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4: And then the Lord Lieutenant, the Earl of Dudley and Lady Dudley, drove out from the Viceregal Lodge after luncheon, and the cavalcade proceeded along the northern quays. His Excellency was most cordially greeted on his way through the metropolis. Bronzed by gold, Miss Douche's head by Miss Kennedy's head, over the cross blind of the Ormond Hotel, heard the Viceregal hoofs go by, ringing steel. Bronzed by gold, hear the hoof iron, steel ringing, dip-a-dum, dip-a-dum, dip-a-dum, dip-a-dum. Chips, picking chips off rocky thumbnail, chips horrid, and gold flushed more. A husky fife note, blue, blue, blue, bloom in the gold pinnacled hair. A jumping rose on satiny breasts of satin, rose of Castile, thrilling, thrilling. Peep, who's in the peep gold? And a call, pure, long, and throbbing, long and dying call. Jingle, jangle, jaunted, jingling. Coin rang, clock, clack. Sonny rebound of Garter, smack, la cloche tie, smack. Jingle, blue. Clip, clop, clap, clop, clippy, clop, cloppy, clop, drop, deaf, ball, pat, brought a pad, knife up. I feel so lonely, P.S. so lonely, gloomy. Listen, fro, to, fro, a baton, cool, protruding. Bronze Lydia by Mina Gold, by bronze, by gold, in ocean green of shadow, bloom, old bloom. One rapped, one tapped, with a cry, with a crock. Pray for him, pray, good people. Big Ben, a Ben, Big Ben. Last rose of Castile left bloom. I feel so alone. Oh, little wind pipe bait. Oh, where bronze near? Where gold from afar? Where hoof? Car, car. Then and only then my epitaph be done. Begin.

Yeah, recorded in 1982 at the Cork Jazz Festival in the Opera House. That is Louis Stewart's, the opening piece from Louis Stewart's six-piece suite based on scenes from James Joyce's Ulysses. The suite's called Joyce Notes, and that opening piece is called Bronze by Gold. And the album was released on Olivia Records in March of this year. The response has been incredibly good, and after basically getting new charts transcribed from the concert, we're now able to have a concert, a performance of Joyce Notes for the first time in over 30 years. It takes place on Thursday next. That's Thursday, the 3rd of September, in the beautiful white recital hall in the Royal Academy of Music on Westland Row. If you don't get, if you don't have a ticket, now's your chance to get one, because there's only a few left. So if you don't, be disappointed, this may be the only time it's performed for a long, long time. Time will tell. Anyhow, Joyce Notes next Thursday. Joyce Notes is released on Olivia Records, and the next track is from the next release coming out on Olivia Records. That is a remixed, remastered and extended version of the only album under the legendary jazz drummer John Wadham's name. Recorded, released first of all in 1978. It consists of material that was largely recorded in 1978, but there's also some material that came from the 1976 sessions for Louis Stewart's Louis the First. And this is one of those tracks that we're going to play next, a version of Wayne Shorter's Footprints. This is the full version. It's on the new version of Drums and Friends, but originally recorded in 1976. Louis Stewart on guitar, John Wadham on drums and percussion, and Martin Walsh on bass.

Yeah, that's the inimitable, wonderful sounding Wes Montgomery and Besame Mucho. That's the opening track from Boss Guitar. Before that, we had Footprints, John Wadham, Lou Stewart, and Martin Walsh. We've time for one more track. I was driving around the other day and this track came on. I thought, this is a track I loved last year and I'm going to play it tonight. This is Ron Blake and La Conga de Juana.

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1: 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The Dublin Fringe Festival is back again this year. 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Established in 1995, it supports emerging talent, artistic experimentation and professional development. 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Comedians John Bishop and Des Bishop bring their popular podcast, The Bishop Exchange, live to Dublin's Vicar Street for the first time. Expect plenty of laughs as the good friends and fellow comedians share relatable stories and perspectives on life from the other side of the pond. Tickets are €51 and it happens on Sunday, the 6th of September. I hope something caught your attention with our Out Guide. 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
6: Here we're in the final quarter of this week's Jazz Time. Where does the time go? We ended the last quarter with La Conga de Juana from Ron Blake. Next up, we played tracks from this album a couple of times already from Nicholas Payton on trumpet and Butcher Brown on the kind of rhythm and groove. This is an album of Miles Davis and John Coltrane tracks. It's called A Supreme Blue, and this is their version of Blue in Green.

Yeah, staying in the kind of soulful groove, that's Gretchen Parlato and If It's Magic with Robert Glasper on keys. Before that, Nicholas Payton and Butcher Brown. Next up, equally soulful, Seamus Blake, who's no stranger to these parts, has released an album influenced by or dedicated to the memory or paying tribute to the great Eddie Harris. Here's a medley simply called EH Medley. Seamus Blake.

Yeah, that is Seamus Blake and the EH Medley. Every month, everything is so darn hot. Anyway, we've only time for two short tracks, I think, for the end of this week's Jazz Time. So let's keep in the same vein. From around the same era, maybe a little bit earlier, this is Jimmy McGriff and the title track from his Groove Grease album.

Yeah, we kept funk going right to the end. That is Martin Medeski and Wood, and the title track from their Uninvisible album. We've just come to the end of this week's Jazz Time. Just to remind you, we're broadcasting 103.2 FM, streaming live on the web. And if you don't get to hear the show live, you can catch me as Dermot A. Rogers on Mixcloud.org. 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So thanks for listening. Have a great week. Maybe see you at Joyce Notes on Thursday in the Royal Irish Academy. And if not, see you again soon. Catch you again next week. Good night. Take care.

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3: 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The country superstar is bringing all the brown boots together with his Different Night, Same Rodeo tour. If you haven't practiced your steps already, you're running out of time. Playing the Three Olympia, August 31st. Now, that is a way to finish this year's summer. Which gigs are you going to? Let me know and message us on Instagram. I'm Meg, and that was Loving and Listening Live.
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15: Now they will know why they are afraid of the dark. 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
16: 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We are controlling transmission.
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York, the leaves are starting to turn. There's a crisp, cool, slight chill in the autumn air. Before you know it, with a snap of Mother Nature's fingers, all those swinging hot summer nights become a memory, baby. That's right. It's back to school time. Now, this may have been what school felt like for Louis Jordan, but for me, it felt more like this.

0: And by the way, all this talk of leaves turning and autumn breezes refers to New York in the 60s before global warming. Nothing happens now until November. Halloween's usually in the 70s, 80s. All the kids' candy melting, the masks are stuck to their faces. It's horrible. All I know is I still feel that little twinge of anxiety around this time of year. After all this time, I'm still relieved I don't have to go. I mean, half the battle was getting up that early, right? My body was born on rock and roll time. I mean, literally, I was born like 5:30 in the afternoon, so I just wake up as night falls. I'm like 7 years old saying, can't they have this school thing in the afternoon? I mean, what's wrong with these people? Well, anyway, let's get this party started. We can,
1: Steven.
0: Did you hear something?
1: Oh, Steven!
0: Who's that?
1: This is Mrs. Wojciechowski, your 6th, 7th, and 8th grade music teacher. Do you remember me?
0: Wow, what's shaking, baby?
1: I was hoping that you could have gotten this rock and roll nonsense out of your system by now.
0: Well, you know, I'm working on it.
1: As you know, school begins this week, and your whole desk at 4 will be waiting for you.
0: Geez, I don't know, Mrs. Wojciechowski. I mean, I'm a little busy over here. But Mrs. Wojciechowski!
1: Steven, none of your back talk. Do you want to be a bum your whole

The next step is the garage. There, some of the gang are really blasting. That's where the real action is. Come on and take a look. Take a trip from Squaresville. Live a little and see what it's like for yourself. The senses are dulled just enough to be reckless.

And I'll tell you, I'm taking four of those school sweaters, a bunch of pennants, some of those beer mugs, a few of these fuzzballs you cheer with, and... Hey, folks, it's on me. Shakespeare for everyone, okay? You too, honey. Ooh, I like to tame your shrew.

Yeah, baby. We started the show with Rock and Roll High School from the Ramones. That's the soundtrack version, as opposed to the Phil Spector version on End of the Century. But we used Phil Spector's intro. Don't tell him. That was the Ed Giant Stasium version. They're both cool, but you know, we had to go with Eddie. Time Bomb High School, title track from one of the coolest albums ever made by Raining Sound. Get it from intheredrecords.com. The whole album is fantastic. Yardbirds, early single. Second single, I believe. Good Morning, Little Schoolgirl. Eric Clapton, already playing in a mind-boggling style. Giorgio Gomelsky producing all that early stuff. He was the manager at the time. The Yardbirds replacing the Rolling Stones in his club after Andrew Lou Oldham stole the Stones away. You naughty boy, Andrew. School Days was the Runaways. Kim Fowley producing their third album, Waiting for the Night. And Mrs. Wojciechowski's Finest, the Insomniacs, Amelia. Get it from bloodred.com. David Wojciechowski writing. And the Beach Boys, don't even think about summer being over. Beach Boys will keep summer going a little bit longer. Be True to Your School from the Little Deuce Coupe album, 1963. You are right in the beginning of our back-to-school special, even though most of our audience are dropouts.

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1: Hey, I'm Erica here with your latest showbiz news update on Dublin City FM. Beloved country singer-songwriter Dolly Parton has died at the age of 80. Dubbed the nickname of Queen of Country, Dolly was one of the most honoured musicians in history and was only the age of 6 when she wrote her first song. From Jolene to 9 to 5, Parton captured the public's hearts with her music and also conducted a literary programme for preschool children across many different countries, including here in Ireland. With her Imagination Library, a book gifting programme for children up to 5 living in Dublin 24. This all stemmed from Parton's dedication to inspiring a love of reading, with the family of the star asking those wishing to honour the late country music star by supporting this cause which was most close to her. It's been 23 years since the film How to Lose a Guy in 10 Days first hit movie theatres, and now it's back for a sequel. Even decades on, the rom-com has left an undoubtable imprint on moviegoers' minds, including fashion, with the character Andy Anderson setting the trend with her silk yellow maxi dress. The previous film follows the main characters of Andy, a magazine writer, and Ben, an ad executive, who enter a relationship but both with their secret own agendas. A source close to the project has said Paramount Pictures is in early development of a sequel to the rom-com, with Kate Hudson on board as a producer alongside Stacey Scher. Sources said that the intention is for both Hudson and Matthew McConaughey to reprise their roles from the original 2003 film. And lastly, English actor Tim Curry, best known for playing the role in the film musical The Rocky Horror Picture Show, has also died at the age of 80. Nominated for 3 Tony Awards on Broadway, the actor has also played roles in Pennywise, Annie, Home Alone 2 and more. Born in 1946 in Washington, Curry's representatives following his death said across 5 decades he moved fluidly between comedy, horror, drama and music, delighting himself and his legion of fans with his countless dynamic personas. That's your latest showbiz news update from me, Erica Elliott, on 103.2 Dublin City FM.
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1: I am actually Professor Kelp.
2: One chemical having many individual parts can always be broken down. Broken down, always. And to me, carbon dioxide has always been a gas. No, I didn't mean, yes, actually
3: it kind of swings and...
0: I don't want to say things have changed a little bit since I was in school, but when I was in junior high, the big drug problem was glue. Smoking cigarettes in the bathroom was still a capital offense. We've actually come full circle on that one. In L.A., you get less time for murder than you do for smoking a cigarette. I got thrown out of high school for wearing blue jeans. Then I got thrown out, indefinitely suspended for having long hair, which coincided nicely with me being thrown out of my house for the same reason. I didn't really care, to tell you the truth. It gave me an excuse to move in with my girlfriend. I guarantee you I got a much better education that way.

This is Vinny, Big Pussy Pastor, and I'm here with Stevie, and you're enjoying the Back to School special in the Underground Garage. Now, pay close attention so you don't end up a gagoots actor like me.

0: Otto, you know I respect you. 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
1: Dancing never goes over, does it? So what's in your head, little man?
0: Well, I've been failing a lot of tests recently.
1: Uh-huh.
0: And now they're talking about holding me back in the fourth grade if I don't shape up.
1: That's it? Hey, relax, man. It could end up being the best thing that ever happened to you. I got held back in the fourth grade myself. Twice. 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
1: Think of teaching in an all-girls school.
0: Think of those 20-year jail sentences.
2: Got any tips for a rookie?
0: Two. 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

0: We started that set dedicated to those cruel creatures called schoolgirls. The grooviest girl in the world was Simple Image out of New Zealand. Big hit in Australia, 1969. I don't know how that did in New Jersey, though. I suspect not as well. The Chocolate Watch Band, Let's Talk About Girls, from No Way Out, 1967. Session singer Don Bennett replacing Dave Aguilar, the lead singer of the Chocolate Watch Band, on this particular session because Aguilar, like, overslept or something. And legendary producer Ed Cobb wasn't having it. He's like, you snooze, you lose. September Girls was Big Star. Girls spelled the British way, G-U-R-L-S. The second album, Radio City.
1: Cellophane is Stanley Simmons. The album is Dancing While the World is Ending, written by Evan Nick and Jacob Button, and produced by Rob Cavallo. Get it from StanleySimmons.com.
0: And she said, yeah, the Rolling Stones covering Larry Williams. Little Richard told me Larry Williams was his favorite protege. You never know what that means with Richard, but... Yeah, Larry Williams, one of the very few artists covered by both the Rolling Stones and the Beatles. She said, yeah, for the Stones, and Slow Down for the Beatles. Produced by the great Andrew Lloyd Oldham for December's Children in the States, but originally on the Out of Our Heads in the UK. Now, if you'll excuse me, I'm taking a test, and I have to copy off the girl sitting next to me.

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2: Hey there, Dublin, it's Michael O'Kane here. It's the 31st of August, and this is what happened on this day in music. Personal favourite of mine on this day in 1997, Oasis went to number one in the UK albums chart with their third album, Be Here Now. The album, which sold over a million copies in its first day, features such fan favourites as All Around the World, Stand By Me, and Do You Know What I Mean. In 1979, Elton John released his single, Are You Ready For Love, which unbelievably only peaked to number one in the UK charts 25 years later, on this day in 2003. And if you're celebrating your birthday today, you share with singer-songwriter Craig Nicholas of The Vines, as well as singer-songwriter Van Morrison, who over the course of his career has had 15 UK top 40 albums, received 6 Grammys, and has been inducted into both the Rock and Roll Hall of Fame and Songwriters Hall of Fame respectively. Morrison was born on this day in 1945. I'm Michael O'Kane, and that was what happened on this day in music. A brown-eyed girl.
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5: Welcome back to the Underground Garage Back to School Special. I am your host, Mr. Carter.
6: Maybe Epstein has decided that there's more to being a man than winning or losing a fight. That manliness is not measured by the amount of macho a guy's got.
7: Right you are, Mr. Carter. I get along without any macho at all.
8: Yeah, I'm holding it for him till he gets older.
5: There has got to be some flaw in our educational system because most of us end up feeling inadequate, right? You always read about some famous actor or rock star or Playboy bunny or somebody saying how ugly and wretched and worthless they were growing up. Instead of the system discovering our inclinations and encouraging us, instilling confidence, it seems only concerned with breaking us down ego-wise, spoon-feeding information without any context. It might explain why it's in our interest to learn it. So, you know, every year it's like the same thing, right? Horseshack wants to be Vinnie Barbarino, Sal Mineo wants to be James Dean, and Ray Davies wants to be David Watts.

Is she right? Because I know that's the popular version of what went on there. And a lot of people like to believe that. I wish I could, but I was there. I wasn't here in the classroom, hoping I was right, thinking about it. I was up to my knees in rice paddies with guns and Edwards going up against Charlie, slugging it out with him, while pussies like you were back there partying, putting headbands on, doing drugs, listening to the goddamn Beatle albums. Oh!

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They choose different things. They stick together on everything. Why are you always the one who's out of step? Is there something the matter with you?

Hey, Daddy-O, this is Ed Kookie Burns, and you are in the right place at the right time, successfully engaged in the right activity. I'm talking about the wigged-out swanktification of the ginchiest scene in Radioland, Underground Garageville.

wouldn't we all like to be like David Watts? The legendary Kinks from Something Else, 1967. Their, what, fourth album, I think. Written by Ray Davies and produced by the great Shel Talmy. And as much as we all aspire to be like David Watts, we usually end up more like Charlie Brown. Written and produced by the guys who invented writing and producing, Jerry Lieber and Mike Stoller. The Coasters, of course, the artists that were performing the great stuff that Lieber and Stoller were doing in the 50s. The Coasters, along with the Drifters, who are the greatest singing groups in history, obviously. King Curtis on that saxophone. Divine Intervention is the Rolling Stones. Amazing new album, Foreign Tongues, produced by Andrew Watt. Written mostly by Keith and Mick. As Donnie V with I'll Surrender from Beautiful Things, new LP. Donnie wrote it with Jim Timbers and produced it with Mike Tholen. Get it from DonnieV.com. And there's the other Larry Williams track the Beatles covered. Bad Boy ended up on a made-up Beatles album called Beatles 6, 1965. Never really on a British album. Very cool stuff, though. Hard to beat John Lennon as a rock and roll singer. Really, really good. And one of the most exciting performers in history was the Jay Giles Band. Hopefully you got a chance to see them. Peter Wolfe, the lead singer, still making great records occasionally. Jay Giles covering Otis Rush's Homework. Stay in your seats and talk quietly amongst yourselves. We'll be right back.

0: 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Hello, I'm Meg, and this is Loving and Listening Live, your go-to guide to the hottest live concerts in Dublin. 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Playing on the 25th of August in IMMA. Followed by the Rock and Roll Hall of Fame band Bon Jovi. Having announced their global gigs right after a vocal cord surgery proves it's for the love of the game. Big applause to you. Come and support these rock legends here at Croke Park on the 30th of August. Closing off with the last gig of the summer, it's Bailey Zimmerman. The country superstar is bringing all the brown boots together with his Different Night, Same Rodeo tour. If you haven't practiced your steps already, you're running out of time. Playing the 3 Olympia, August 31st. Now, that is a way to finish this year's summer. Which gigs are you going to? Let me know and message us on Instagram. I'm Meg, and that was Loving and Listening Live.
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3: Why are you continuously late for this class, Mr. Spicoli? Why do you shamelessly waste my time like this?
4: I don't know.
3: I like that. I don't know. That's nice. Mr. Hand, will I pass this class? Gee, Mr. Spicoli, I don't know.
5: That's right, detention for all you hoodlums out there. This is the Underground Garage Back to School Special, and we expect you to be in your seats when the bell rings. Ooh, I just shudder thinking about it. I am your substitute teacher. They call me Mr. Tibbs. Wait a minute, that's the wrong movie, isn't it? What was Sidney's name in To Sir With Love? We should ask Michael DeBar, but he doesn't even remember the 60s. Yeah, his wife does, though.
6: 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Please welcome back to the Underground Garage stage, the legendary Cocktail Slippers.

0: Is she really going out with him?
1: Well, there she is. Let's ask her.
0: Betty, is that Jimmy's ring you're wearing?
1: Mm-hmm. Gee, it must be great riding with him.
0: Is he picking you up after school today?
1: Mm-mm.
0: By the way, where'd you meet him?

0: Hi, this is Mary Weiss of the Shangri-Las. In the middle of the back-to-school special in the underground garage, where little Steven keeps trying to copy off my test.
1: Open up a honey, it's your lover boy, me that's knocking. Why don't you listen to me, sugar, all the kids are at the high school.

0: wanted a teacher who'd lead our students into the space age.
1: That's no problem, madam. When I blast off, I've got an escape velocity which gets me to my aphelion point practically instantaneously.
2: What does that mean?
1: You needn't worry about space with me. I'm so far out already, I'm...

0: We started that set with our coolest song in the world this week, Move, from the Cocktail Slippers. The new album is Joyride. The band wrote the song, and Michael Scott Hartung produced it with the band. The band being Rocket Queen, Sugar, Smash, Vega, and Hope. And always cool stuff from that gang. Get it from thecocktailslippers.com. Our coolest song in the world this week, Move.
1: Oh, the original Riot Girls, the Shangri-Las, leader of the pack. Oh, what a tale of teenage woe that is. Ellie Greenwich, Jeff Barry, and George Shadow Morton writing that one. Produced by George Morton. And the original hoodlum, Jerry Lee Lewis, High School Confidential. Theme song from the film, You Can't Beat Mamie Van Doren. One of the coolest chicks like ever. Russ Tamblyn's in the movie. You know, riff from West Side Story. Jerry Lee Lewis, not produced by Sam Phillips, as most people think, but in fact produced by Cowboy Jack Clement. Rollin' Janes on guitar. J.M. Van Eaton on drums. And Jerry's uncle J.W. Brown on bass, when they used the bass.
0: Ride With You is the cast of The Wanderer. Mike Wartella and Diego Rodriguez singing those lead vocals. Backed by the Disciples of Soul, The Wanderer is based on the life and music of Dion, and Dion wrote it. They're just waiting for a theater to open up on Broadway.
1: And the coolest of the cool, Friday On My Mind from the Easy Beats, out of Australia, the original Australian garage band, even though none of them were from Australia. Harry Vanda and George Young writing, Shel Talmy back again producing that one. It's Recess, baby. Final period coming up.

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0: You have reached the final semester of the Underground Garage Back to School Special. I am Professor Kingsfield.
1: You assumed that this first class would be a lecture, an introduction to the course.
2: Yes, sir.
1: Never assume anything in my classroom. I will myself give you the facts of the case.
0: And the facts are you must go shopping before school starts. Whether you go on your own, which means you're probably a girl, or your mother drags you, which means you're probably a boy, you gotta figure out your look, you know, for the new year. If, in fact, you can express yourself through your clothes, does your school allow that? Do you know who you are this year or who you want to be? You know, you're a teenager, you're confused, that's okay. Just gotta build that identity one characteristic at a time. You may want to dress down, in fact, and avoid the whole thing. Be neutral. You know, have one of those stealth identities. You know, not quite revealing who you are. Not giving anything away. You may want to save that for after school. Or... Rum-tum.

0: Say, you're a freshman, right?
1: Yeah.
0: So tell me, man, how's this year's crop of freshman chicks looking?
2: Woods, you're gonna end up in jail sometime really soon. I know that. Fact.
0: No, man. Yeah. No, man, I'll tell you. Yeah. That's what I love about these high school girls, man. I get older, they stay the same age.

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Cop me a snack or something. I guess I better quit trying to be hip and get on down.

0: we started that set up in Seattle, the Model Rockets, produced by Kurt Block and Scott McCoy. The album title was one of my favorites ever, Tell the Kids the Cops Are Here. The track was The Dress Up Girls.
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0: Very cool girl group type stuff from Dolly Parton. Don't Drop Out, which she wrote in 1966 and was arranged and produced by Ray Stevens. And if you do drop out, you inevitably are destined to be down and out in New York City. One of the greatest from The Godfather of Soul, theme song from Black Caesar, starring Fred the Hammer Williamson, Fred Wesley doing that fabulous arrangement. Larry Cohen directed the movie, by the way. And the Sex Pistols summing up everybody I knew in high school, including most of my teachers. Pretty Vacant. Don't get too concerned, baby, about summer being over, because summer's never over in the underground garage.
2: Now I have to face stupid reality again.
0: We want to thank the Hard Rock Cafes, hotels, casinos, and the Seminole coolest Indian tribe ever for being our sponsor from day one. And I want to thank all of the Hard Rock employees around the world as we stop in and do our DJ thing when we're on the road. Nicest people in the world, in addition to the best food. And someday will be a rock and roll circuit. I'm never going to give up on that. We want to thank Premier Networks, our new syndicator, Julie Talbot, Rick Bucchietti, Tanya Juhasz, and Corey Neal. Forgive the pronunciation. I'll get it right eventually. And if you're in need of any guitars or amps or tambourines, go see Andy Babuke. I want to thank our... Is Intrepid the word? Or is that an aircraft carrier? Dennis Mortensen, who puts the show together every week in spite of the odds. Go to undergroundgarage.com if you've missed any of our last 750 shows. And Facebook and Twitter and at Stevie Van Zandt. You can talk to me personally. And thank you, Alan Freed. We'll see you all next week.
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0: Becca here with your latest showbiz news update on Dublin City FM. Beloved country singer-songwriter Dolly Parton has died at the age of 80. Dubbed the nickname of Queen of Country, Dolly was one of the most honoured musicians in history and was only the age of 6 when she wrote her first song. From Jolene to 9 to 5, Parton captured the public's hearts with her music and also conducted a literary programme for preschool children across many different countries, including here in Ireland. With her Imagination Library, a book gifting programme for children up to 5 living in Dublin 24. This all stemmed from Parton's dedication to inspiring a love of reading, with the family of the star asking those wishing to honour the late country music star by supporting this cause which was most close to her. It's been 23 years since the film How to Lose a Guy in 10 Days first hit movie theatres, and now it's back for a sequel. Even decades on, the rom-com has left an undoubtable imprint on moviegoers' minds, including fashion, with the character Andy Anderson setting the trend with her silk yellow maxi dress. The previous film follows the main characters of Andy, a magazine writer, and Ben, an ad executive, who enter a relationship but both with their secret own agendas. A source close to the project has said Paramount Pictures is in early development of a sequel to the rom-com, with Kate Hudson on board as a producer alongside Stacey Scher. Sources said that the intention is for both Hudson and Matthew McConaughey to reprise their roles from the original 2003 film. And lastly, English actor Tim Curry, best known for playing the role in the film musical The Rocky Horror Picture Show, has also died at the age of 80. Nominated for 3 Tony Awards on Broadway, the actor has also played roles in Pennywise, Annie, Home Alone 2 and more. Born in 1946 in Washington, Curry's representatives following his death said across 5 decades he moved fluidly between comedy, horror, drama and music, delighting himself and his legion of fans with his countless dynamic personas. That's your latest showbiz news update from me, Erica Elliott, on 103.2 Dublin City FM.
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Welcome to this week's Soul Seeker Show on Dublin City FM 103.2 and online. Martin Gogan here along with Danny Duggan spinning Soul until 7. You just heard a 1970 hit from Edwin Starr, Running Back and Forth. The undisputed queen of soul next, Aretha Franklin, Come Back Baby.

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I was lucky enough to see Mary J. Blige at the Cincinnati Music Festival back in July. What a show she put on. Here's Mary from 1997, Everything.

One Love by Kem. I caught Kem a few times in concert, always puts on a good show. 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Okay, let's ramp it up. The Whispers, I Can Make It Better.

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Short break coming up, but stay tuned. Danny has even more great soul until 7. Last one for me for tonight, Frankie Beverly and May's Feel That You're Feeling.

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1: Hello, I'm Meg, and this is Loving and Listening Live, your go-to guide to the hottest live concerts in Dublin. 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Playing on the 25th of August in IMMA. 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Having announced their global gigs right after a vocal cord surgery proves it's for the love of the game. 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Come and support these rock legends here at Croke Park on the 30th of August. Closing off with the last gig of the summer, it's Bailey Zimmerman. The country superstar is bringing all the brown boots together with his Different Night, Same Rodeo tour. If you haven't practiced your steps already, you're running out of time. Playing the 3 Olympia, August 31st. Now, that is a way to finish this year's summer. Which gigs are you going to? Let me know and message us on Instagram. I'm Meg, and that was Loving and Listening Live.
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4: Hey, and welcome back. It's Soul Seeker Part 2. Thanks to Martin for the last half hour. I'm playing some of that lesser known soul on the radio. I'm trying to follow that. It's Danny Duggan. Till 7, then it's Carl, Shaken Street 103.2 Dublin City FM.

started things off with Roy Hamilton, Reach Out For Me, and just then George Bird from 1970, I'm Available, moving to 1974 with a big shuffler at the time, Marvin Holmes and Justice, You Better Keep Her.

the Reflections day after day. And time has beaten us again this Saturday on 103.2 dubcityfm.ie. Martin himself, thank you for listening. Hopefully you'll do the same next week. Just give a big shout out to the Dublin D8 weekender next week, kicking off in the rowing club. It goes to the Fidelity Bar, then back to the rowing club from Friday to Sunday. So worth a trip down there. Hopefully see you there. Take care. Enjoy the rest of the weekend. Stay safe.

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7: 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Beloved country singer-songwriter Dolly Parton has died at the age of 80. Dubbed the nickname of Queen of Country, Dolly was one of the most honored musicians in history and was only the age of 6 when she wrote her first song. From Jolene to 9 to 5, Parton captured the public's hearts with her music and also conducted a literary program for preschool children across many different countries, including here in Ireland. With her Imagination Library, a book gifting program for children up to 5 living in Dublin 24. This all stemmed from Parton's dedication to inspiring a love of reading, with the family of the star asking those wishing to honor the late country music star by supporting this cause which was most close to her. It's been 23 years since the film How to Lose a Guy in 10 Days first hit movie theaters, and now it's back for a sequel. Even decades on, the rom-com has left an undoubtable imprint on moviegoers' minds, including fashion, with the character Andy Anderson setting the trend with her silk yellow maxi dress. The previous film follows the main characters of Andy, a magazine writer, and Ben, an ad executive, who enter a relationship but both with their secret own agendas. A source close to the project has said Paramount Pictures is in early development of a sequel to the rom-com, with Kate Hudson on board as a producer alongside Stacey Scher. Sources said that the intention is for both Hudson and Matthew McConaughey to reprise their roles from the original 2003 film. And lastly, English actor Tim Curry, best known for playing the role in the film musical The Rocky Horror Picture Show, has also died at the age of 80. Nominated for 3 Tony Awards on Broadway, the actor has also played roles in Pennywise, Annie, Home Alone 2 and more. Born in 1946 in Washington, Curry's representatives following his death said across 5 decades he moved fluidly between comedy, horror, drama and music, delighting himself and his legion of fans with his countless dynamic personas. That's your latest showbiz news update from me, Erica Elliott, on 103.2 Dublin City FM.
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0: Good morning, everybody. My name is Carrie McMullen, and you're listening to Community Chats on 103.2 Dublin City FM. This is the show where we delve into the communities of Dublin, some you might be familiar with, some you might never have heard of. This morning, we are looking at Fingal Rowing Club, who have recently launched a campaign called Stop the Slop, which is encouraging sports clubs and community organisations to think about how they're creating promotional material and, in particular, to consider working with local artists, designers, photographers and other creatives rather than automatically turning to AI-generated content. The campaign is about supporting local creative talent, but it's also about what makes a community organisation feel genuinely connected to the place and people around it. Fingal Rowing Club recently worked with Balbriggan-based artist Alison O'Grady on a Dublin canvas submission inspired by the town's maritime heritage. Joining me now to talk about that collaboration, why Fingal Rowing Club feels human creativity matters, and what the club hopes Stop the Slop might encourage other community organisations to do, is Fingal Rowing Club's Public Relations Officer, Stephen Comiskey. Hi Stephen, welcome to the show.
1: How are you doing? Nice to meet you.
0: I'm doing good, and it's lovely to have you on today, and you're joining me to chat about Fingal Rowing Club's Stop the Slop campaign and the importance of supporting local creatives. So Fingal Rowing Club, it's a community rowing club based in Balbriggan. I'm sure many people have heard of it and are aware of you guys. But before we get into talking a bit about the campaign, Stephen, can you just tell us a little bit about Fingal Rowing Club itself and, you know, the connection that the club has with Balbriggan and its coastal heritage?
1: Yeah, we're based in Balbriggan. We've been established since 2016, and actually this year is our 10-year anniversary of the club. And we are predominantly an East Coast skiff club. So East Coast skiffs are the type of the rowing boats that we row. And we compete up and down the East Coast in regattas during the summer, and then we take part in other events throughout the year. Some of these are fundraising, some of these but there are competitive rowing events on and off the water as well. And we basically are keeping the heritage side of rowing alive. So all of our boats are handmade, all of our oars are handmade. We have a rich connection to the heritage of skiff rowing. It's predominantly based on the east coast of Ireland, originating in kind of Ringsend, where the pilot men used to row out to ships to bring them in. And then from that evolved into the modern day sport of skiff racing. And that's basically what the club is all about. But then we have also other community initiatives as well. We take part in different events around Balbriggan to increase the awareness about those in the community and bring more community involvement, and maybe even taking in people into the sport that wouldn't really be otherwise engaged with other types of sport, including GAA. So we're trying to build that community there.
0: Yeah, and obviously, you know, as you said there, you're very much invested in the community and not afraid to, you know, venture outside of just the basics of, you know, a rowing club. Like, obviously, with this campaign we're about to talk about, it is more than that, and it is a message, I suppose, that should be going out to, well, everyone, but your message is specifically around, you know, communities and being very conscious about using the community's skills and the benefits that actually working with people brings. So this campaign is Stop the Slop. And for people who are familiar with AI, they kind of can get where that name comes from. But it's in response to what you are seeing as sort of this growing reliance on AI-generated artwork instead of working with local people, local designers, local artists. So maybe, Stephen, just to get into the campaign, what were you noticing that made you feel a campaign like this was needed?
1: So my just a bit of background about my profession. So I work as a photographer. I study photography in third level, and I also did a bit of graphic design and other kind of art, fine art and that as well. So we'll be very much involved with kind of like creative and supporting creatives and trying to, you know, encourage people to keep going into these professions. So what I was kind of noticing of a lot of people were commenting on was just the absolute explosion of a lot of content that was very generic, very similar. A lot of the same kind of text and styles and fonts and all these kind of things were showing up on these kind of posters. And to add a caveat, I'm not against AI. I think AI has a place in certain professions, and I think it can be a great tool for increasing productivity in certain professions, and healthcare being an example of that as well. But I just, the reason that the campaign got going is because we're seeing a lot of clubs, a lot of community groups, we're starting to lean more towards using these tools to produce content. And I understand that they're trying to engage people and you want the kind of flashy poster. And there is the element of, it's quicker for me to do this, to go on to, if you don't have a background in design or you don't have a background in creating these promotional campaigns, that you can ask an AI algorithm to produce you a poster for your event. And it just seems that there was a lot of the same material coming out. And then when you see kind of the dynamic and the dialogue starting to change, the, oh, sure, this is cheaper, this is quicker, it then starts to impact on, you know, professions and, you know, people who work in the graphic design professions or any kind of body who produces unique artworks. There's a couple of instances I've just seen kind of anecdotally on social media of people who have produced artwork and put them up on their Instagram accounts, and those artworks have then been taken and fed into AI algorithms like ChatGPT, and then the content that's produced back, the people are then selling them nearly as a subpar knockoff of the original artwork. So that was kind of the reason behind, you know, we need to kind of start doing something about this, because there's a lot of creative space around the Fingal area, Derry, Balbriggan, and Rush, all over the place. And they are absolutely open to helping different clubs. But obviously there is, in some cases, a cost. So that's where I think, obviously, that is where the issue comes into it, is that we have to pay for these services. But like anything that is of good quality, you have to pay for it.
0: Yeah, and you know, the club itself like has been very, very committed to working with local people. And recently, like you put your money where your mouth is, where you know, recently you've worked with a visual artist called Alison O'Grady, who is from and based in Balbriggan. So she is a local artist and a member of the community. So it is sort of a perfect example of what a club, you know, could be doing instead of turning to AI. And what you worked with Alison on was a submission that went to Dublin Canvas for this year, 2026. So can you tell us just a little bit about, you know, you spoke about, you know, finding local people in your community and more people should be doing that. So how did your collaboration with Alison come about?
1: The collaboration with Alison actually came about from somebody sent me a link to the Dublin Canvas, and I was aware of the initiative. I'd seen it around the city centre that as well. And somebody sent it on to me. I fulfilled the role of the public relations officer for Fingal Rowing Club, and that involves photography, design, graphic design, anything like that. Anything that goes up on social media that use my area and domain. And I had a look at the submission and it said, I'd love to do something like this, but I knew there was a limit to my ability. Like, I can sketch and I can do some graphic design, but not to the level that I think it would be good enough to submit for something like Dublin Canvas. So knowing where my pitfalls were, I just got chatting to it. It was actually another rower in the club, Elizabeth Bigger. She actually said to me, she's local about Brigham, and she gave me Alison's contact. So I spoke with Alison and said, look, I'm trying to come up with a design for this. If I sketch out something, could you build on that? And then we had a kind of a dialogue back and forward. And it was very small dialogue, so it didn't take that long to actually produce the artwork. So I did over the initial sketch, I sent it off to Alison. And then she did up the final design, which I was so happy with, that I printed and framed it, and it's now hanging on the wall of my house. And then we had to just work on the content and what the brief was and the meaning behind the artwork. So it was just nice to have that kind of back and forward and to get somebody else's opinion on and somebody else's look. You know, there was a whole kind of like, she brought different things to the table that I wouldn't bring to it. But as much as I was in that involved in that process, you have to give time to that process. And I could have went completely the other way and said, I'll do a sketch and I'll feed it into ChatGPT and see what it comes back with. And it would produce an artwork, but would it have that uniqueness of two individuals with two completely different backgrounds and two completely different professions to come together and to build something unique? I don't think so, personally.
0: Yeah, and you've definitely touched on the very human side of it all. You know, the fact that from the beginning it was sort of down to human connection that you and Alison, you know, were connected together. And as I said, having that conversation with her, getting your view of Balbriggan and her view of Balbriggan and the heritage that came with that, and, you know, getting to explore it in a way that, as you said, an AI might not be able to interpret a location from the viewpoint of, say, someone who's involved in the rowing community versus someone who's, you know, maybe living there and does art based around, you know, that kind of deep level of thinking isn't necessarily something, as you said, you can get from AI. And there's a lot to say about, you know, the creative conversation. And just, I'd love to talk a little bit. I know we're on the radio, so unfortunately we can't show off the artwork, but people can definitely find it online on the Dublin Campus website. But the piece, it's a gorgeous piece, and it does highlight a few different aspects of Balbriggan's history. There's the Martello Tower, there's the old bathhouses, and then there's sort of scenic, you see people kind of walking along the coastline, you see the rowing boats, and all that is kind of brought in together. But there's also a little bit of symbolism as well, and I think you have your logo very cleverly done in the clouds as well, which, you know, those are all little symbolic elements that really kind of tie it all together. So, you know, you said you and Alison had a lot of back and forth about it, and she kind of produced the piece based on your sketch. So how did you find that conversation unfolding in terms of, you said Alison kind of brought things to it from a different perspective. How did you find that conversation unfolding and your interpretation versus her interpretation, and how did you kind of find that final piece worked throughout the process and coming together for the final piece instead of just, say, throwing it, as I said, all into a prompt into ChatGPT?
1: The whole process itself was very easy. And sometimes it is easy. Sometimes heads do clash. And I've worked on projects before in the past that people have completely different opinions on how things should look. And what I had envisaged in my head was a very pastel, a lot of kind of solid colours. And then what Alison came back with, which was more fluid and more dynamic, and even some of the colours that were in the final piece, they were never even on my radar. And I think that just changed the whole initial thought that I had on the piece and created something completely different. And it's that kind of, you know, when you step outside your comfort zone and you give people the opportunity to produce something very unique, I just don't think that you get that from AI. And I just don't feel that you can put in the prompts and you can produce this, you know, very flashy final piece of art for it. But realistically, what's it? You haven't done anything. You haven't sat down and you haven't thought about what you're trying to say with that piece. You haven't thought about what the placement of any text or images. You might be trying to convey a message. And I know with clubs, it's an element of cost. There's an element that you might be trying to sell a yoga class. I've seen designs for different sports groups, fitness trainers, all that kind of stuff. And those pieces use AI-generated photographs of people, which in itself, to me, comes across as a little bit misleading because you're promoting something that technically isn't real. So these kind of things, there are lots of people around there to do those things for you, but you just have to be willing to go and find. In some cases, you have to go and find them and it just take more work. In other cases, you may have to come to some kind of agreement. If you can't pay, then, you know, there might be a mutual benefit there. I know when I was in college, we used to do a lot of like photo shoots in studios and stuff like that. And you'd always be looking for like makeup artists, and you would find makeup artists who were doing their undergraduates as well. And then you would work together to produce something, you know, that will benefit both of the parties, and it gives them experience, and it just enables you to produce a dynamic piece of work that kind of displays both of you quite well.
0: Yeah, and I think that's where this campaign really does become a much bigger conversation, because So many of the clubs and the groups that are well established and are thriving were built off that sense of collaboration, you know, giving people kind of purpose and meaning in their community. They have a skill or a talent that someone else doesn't have. And the only way that a final product can be made is by two people coming together. And so I think, you know, a lot of people look at these AI posters and the people that, you know, make them as well might think it's purely just a convenient way to make something, as you say, that looks quite flashy and professional and can be whipped up quite quickly. But there is, I suppose, a bigger conversation, a bigger danger around the continuous use of AI in communities as to the long-lasting impact it can have on that sense of collaboration. So what do you think a community might lose, you know, if we stop looking for people within communities and instead start using these really, really quick and easy tools that can give us, you know, a quick and easy workaround to actually doing the work of having to find an artist or find a person with a certain skill to help us out? What do you think in the long term that could do to that sense of community and community groups and what the meaning behind an actual community group is?
1: I think it just depends too much on these kinds of tools to produce content. I think it'll be more difficult for local artists to sell their work. In some ways, it might discourage or dishearten people to not produce work. Now, I know there's people who will always produce work and they produce it purely for it. They love producing this work. I don't think people intentionally, when they sit down to produce these posters or anything like this artwork, are doing it thinking, you know, oh, look, you know, they don't care about these artists. We see galleries all the time around small town, coffee shops, artwork on walls and everything. And I think you see so much of the personality of different artists, whether some place, whether you like it or whether you don't like it or you don't, it doesn't do anything for you. Just to have those different things and have that uniqueness and have that personality and that character, you know, I think it's very important. I mean, we're a nation of poets and scholars and writers and everything. I think we should continue to encourage people to go into the arts and continue people to do these types of passion jobs, you know, that not everybody is going to go to college to become an engineer. Not everybody's going to find themselves in a job, in a mainstream kind of job. They may want to go down the creative avenue. And I think we need to support those people as well. And I think community groups can support those people. We all know people who have, say, teenagers who are very creative. And we should encourage those teenagers to be creative. They may not be good at academia. They may not be good at math. They may not be good at any of those types of subjects that they will go into college in. They may be interested in painting and sculpting and graphic design, glasswork, all the kind of courses that like the NCHD and that run. And I think we need more people going into those well to keep that very artistic side of Ireland alive.
0: Yeah. You know, it is very, I suppose, straightforward when you think of it at the end of the day, how to make those connections and those collaborations. And you've given a few examples of, you know, the presence of an artist in your community. You just kind of have to look around at those local spaces that are still supporting their work. But I suppose you're in quite a good position yourself where you kind of have both sides of it. Like, you're a photographer, but you're also very invested as the public relations officer for the Fingal Rowing Club. And you've got that opportunity to work with Alison. So you've been through the process and kind of have gotten insight all around from both perspectives. So I suppose if you did have any advice for an artist or a creative in their community who wants to work with community groups and wants to offer their work, whether it be on a volunteer basis or whether it be a paid opportunity, what advice would you have for an artist to kind of take those first steps and make themselves known to community groups in their area?
1: I would say just reach out to people. As much as I'm kind of calling on local clubs and community groups to reach out, I would call on artists and creators and graphic designers to reach out into their communities. People volunteer to clean up the streets down in Skerries. We have initiatives where people go out and clean up the beaches. there may be clubs that want to run certain days in the community and they want some advertising done. That's your way of keeping, let's say, your profession alive and just building those connections. So, I mean, if somebody wants to reach out to Fingal Rowing Club on Facebook, Instagram, and they're a visual designer, graphic designer, I'd be happy to open a dialogue about producing more artwork going forward. Really to keep a kind of whole maritime heritage piece going. And even in terms of when we're doing events, like if we're doing regattas, even we've put out a call for local photographers and, you know, people who have drones to come down and photograph events and then do some drone work for us and video work as well. So we get a lot of people actually who, when they see the boats going out, I'll bring it, will be there with their cameras and they'll be taking photographs and videos and they'll send them on. That's a dialogue open there as well. Sometimes you don't even have to ask. You just get random photographs sent to you on Instagram and you didn't even know there was a photographer there that night. So that would be the way that I would envision that people could start that process. And even reaching out to like Fingal Town Council and that, seeing if there's anything they can do in their local community. You might have an idea for a project where you may want to paint something on something in your local community, but like you get out there with that and try and make those connections.
0: Yeah, the area that we're in at the moment where we're seeing all of this emerging, it is so unmonitored by any one body in that. Like, that's why it's becoming so prevalent. You know, people are kind of going with the flow of everyone's making these AI posters, so let me just go with it. And hopefully in the future, we kind of see things like Fingal County Council and other county councils stepping in and giving people these opportunities and helping out local clubs in their area to support local creatives and keeping a network open and communication lines open, so you can kind of contain it in the best way that we can. Because if no one does anything, unfortunately, it just sort of runs amok, which is why I'm glad to see that Fingal Rowing Club's at the very least speaking out about it. You know, that you've started this campaign. Do you have any plans for what is next for the campaign, or have you had any reaction or feedback from other clubs that you can work with, or, you know, who want to support the campaign in any way?
1: There's a couple of people who've reached out on social media and commented on the campaign and said this is great. A couple of visual artists from the local area as well that have reached out and they said this is brilliant. It's great to see this being raised. And I'm hoping over the next couple of weeks, as kind of our rowing season generally winds down, that may be able to engage with these visual artists and try and produce some more work. In terms of clubs, not so much from the club side of the house yet, but I think that follows. I think this will, like everything, there will be a lot of these. I envisage of all these technologies, and I think when there's such an explosion and you can see all the reaction on social media of people reacting to all these different types of AI generated content, I think it will slowly start to die away again. That's my hope anyway. But as I say, I don't think that people are genuinely trying to hurt the actual field or artists themselves, but I think it should be just taking into account that while you're sitting down to do these things, there probably is somebody locally who could do this for you. Like, it'd be easy for me to sit down and use the tool as well. But I know that, like, if I have something coming up there, the club has something coming up, I need to set time aside to sit down. And that may be 3 hours that I have to sit down and try and produce something, you know. And that time is when in a busy day to day when you have your day job and all that kind of stuff as well. So that takes up a lot of your free time as well.
0: Yeah, and it is, as you said, you're going to be doing a lot of learning from this, or it's a learning phase of you've launched this campaign, and it really is up to that collaboration that we've been talking about, other people wanting to come on board and finding, I suppose, the best case for everyone, a happy medium where you're obviously, you can't put people into boxes necessarily if they don't have the confidence, but giving people other tools or other avenues that they can certainly be helped along as well. And as you say, hopefully it does sort of find its footing and find a place where it is under a bit more control and, you know, no one's being disrespected or put down by the result of people using AI. But, you know, it is, it's one of those things that is just up in the air at the moment. But hopefully this campaign is leading people at least to start a conversation about it. So for anyone who might be interested in connecting with Fingal Rowing Club, whether they're an artist themselves or a club that wants to support the campaign or just wants to find a little bit more information about your campaign, Stop the Slop, where is the best place, Stephen, for them to go to get in touch and find out a bit more information?
1: So you can get in contact with us through our website, which is fingalrowingclub.ie. You can also get in contact with us through Facebook and Instagram, which is Fingal Rowing Club as well. And then our contact details are listed there on the website. So it's fingalrowingclub@gmail.com. And people can contact us about anything that they wish to bring up, if they wish to collaborate with us, if they even wish to have some content created, we'd be open to that as well. Definitely it's something that I can set some time aside for as well. Yeah, that would be the best way to do it.
0: Brilliant. Well, I want to thank you so much for joining me on the show today, Stephen.
1: No problem. Thank you very much.
0: Brilliant. And of course, best of luck with the ongoing campaign and have a lovely weekend.
1: Okay. Thank you.
0: That was Fingal Rowing Club's Public Relations Officer, Stephen Comiskey, talking to us about the club's Stop the Slop campaign and its work with local creative talent. If you'd like to find out more about Fingal Rowing Club or get involved with the campaign, head to their website www.fingalrowingclub.ie. But that's all we have for today's show. We are back at the same time next week at 7 a.m. right here on 103.2 Dublin City FM, when we may feature your community. 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You will find the podcasted version of this show and all our previous shows also on our website under /shows. And as always, if there's something happening in your community that you think I should cover on the show, you can get in touch with me at the email communitychats@dublincityfm.ie. So that's it from me. Have a lovely weekend, and I'll see you next time on Community Chat.

0: Hey there, Dublin. It's Michael O'Kane here. It's the 31st of August, and this is what happened on this day in music. Personal favourite of mine on this day in 1997, Oasis went to number one in the UK album chart with their third album, Be Here Now. The album, which sold over a million copies in its first day, features such fan favourites as All Around the World, Stand By Me, and Do You Know What I Mean. In 1979, Elton John released his single, Are You Ready For Love, which unbelievably only peaked to number one in the UK charts 25 years later, on this day in 2003. And if you're celebrating your birthday today, you share with singer-songwriter Craig Nicholas of The Vines, as well as singer-songwriter Van Morrison, who over the course of his career has had 15 UK top 40 albums, received 6 Grammys, and has been inducted into both the Rock and Roll Hall of Fame and Songwriters Hall of Fame respectively. Morrison was born on this day in 1945. I'm Michael O'Kane, and that was what happened on this day in music. A brown-eyed girl.
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0: It's Emily, and I'm here with your outage guide to tell you all about Dublin's event scene. We're nearing the end of summer, but that doesn't mean this week isn't action-packed with events you don't want to miss. Enjoy an exclusive Glendalough whiskey tasting at Searson's of Baggot Street on Monday the 31st of August, featuring four premium ports, gourmet bites, and a masterclass with head distiller Kieran Rowdy Rooney. 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Tickets are €30. The Dublin Fringe Festival is back again this year. Kicking off on the 5th of September, the festival showcases arts with bold contemporary work by Irish and international artists. Established in 1995, it supports emerging talent, artistic experimentation, and professional development. Discover different art forms throughout the month, with tickets and their programmes available on their website. Comedians John Bishop and Des Bishop bring their popular podcast, The Bishop Exchange, live to Dublin's Vicar Street for the first time. Expect plenty of laughs as the good friends and fellow comedians share relatable stories and perspectives on life from the other side of the pond. Tickets are €51 and it happens on Sunday, the 6th of September. I hope something caught your attention with our outage guide. 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
6: Hello, hello, hello. Welcome to it. Back after the weekend. What a weekend it was. If you were out at Electric Picnic, I hope you had the most amazing time. I've got such FOMO. Oh my gosh. Well, the massive Electric Picnic exodus is taking place today. So expect a lot of extra traffic on the N7 and M50 this afternoon. Stay tuned to Live Drive. We'll keep you updated, of course. It's going to be breezy to start, dry apart from the odd shower today. Occasional sunny spells turning more hazy through the afternoon and winds will ease. Highest temperatures of 19 degrees in moderate to fresh winds. Well, you know the drill. I'll keep you updated. You keep in touch. Any travel times or updates you have out there, give me a shout. I think pretty much all the schools are back today. So the number if you need it, 087-179-1032. Shapeshifters are going to take us into Monday morning with this one. It's Lola's theme. Good morning.

0: Good start to the show. That'll get you going on a Monday morning. On the roads right now, we've got the N7 looking a little slow at Newlands Cross. On the N3, very busy from Mulhaddit. And that's it for the approaches. Coming down the M50 southbound, a little bit of a slowdown at Junction 5 Finglas. Again, from the Westlink Bridge, it's kind of a stop-start from there down to Edmundstown. The heavy bits at Junction 7, Lucan, you come to a standstill. And again, from Junction 10, Ballymount to Junction 11, Talla. There are slight delays coming on at Junction 7 as well. Northbound, not too bad. It's heavy on at Junction 7 and slight delays at Junction 5 Finglas. On the north side of the city, Guild Street looking very busy. The right turn at Edges Corner is going to hold you up as well. Just a slight delay on Coolock Lane and the Swords Road as well. Probably about 4 or 5 minutes from Whitehall Church to clear Griffith Avenue. Dorset Street slowing you down just a bit at Binns Bridge. Phibsa Road looks heavy on the approach to Doyle's Corner. And Cabra Road is going to slow you down ever so slightly at St. Peter's Church. Church Street is just a little busy from North King Street down to the Quays. And on the south side, we've got slight delays at Island Bridge. It's heavy at Concolbit, and the usual volume on the right turn to Kilmainham already. South Circular Road at Kilmainham will slow you down a bit as well. Apart from that, the south side is not looking too bad. On the canal, it's a 2 or 3 light weight on Grove Road. And then on the south side of the city centre, there are slight delays on Kevin Street. It also looks just a little busy on Cuff Street. In studio with me today, I have got Emil researching. Hello.
1: Hello.
0: Mr. Randall is producing from afar today. So I said about Electric Picnic, I was watching Instagram Reels and TikToks all over the weekend and seeing all the updates. But I think my biggest FOMO was for Fontaines DC.
1: Oh, yeah.
0: Oh, my gosh. Yeah. They look unbelievable.
1: I'd love to see them live.
0: Oh,
1: I listened to their first album. I like their first album.
0: Yeah. Oh, awesome. And then a few other things went on. They had Armin van Helden actually got kind of cancelled at the last minute because of crowd concerns.
1: Oh, yeah.
0: But then they had a little sneaky extra special guest of Lola Young performing. Like, nobody knew.
1: Nice.
0: And then she popped in. So that was cool. Let me know if anybody went to Electric Picnic. Maybe you're still there. Maybe you're trying to get up and out and early. But let me know how it all went down. 087-179-1032. The funny thing is, they're literally going to, in the next 2 weeks, probably announce the next one.
1: The next Electric Picnic Idea.
0: Yes, I know they do, don't they? And then you're like, whoa, okay, let's go back. Maybe we'll go next year. Hey, I think so. More music here for you now. Elvis Presley and Junkie XL on the way. His brother.

all the way back to 2002 with that one. Brilliant stuff. Still sounds so fresh. 7:13, it says no incidents to report currently. A little bit of a slowdown on the N7 at Newlands Cross. On the N3, it is looking busy from Mulhaddit. The M50 southbound, you're going to slow down a bit at Junction 5 Finglas. And again at the Westlink Bridge, that continues heavy at Junction 7 Lucan. And again, just slight delays to Junction 9. Bit of a breather there, but you're slow again coming to a stop at Junction 10 Ballymount. That's crawling, I'm afraid, to Junction 11, and slight delays after it down to Edmundstown. It's a bit busy on at Junction 7 Lucan southbound as well. Northbound, not too bad. There's a slight delay at Junction 5 Finglas with delays on at Junction 7 Lucan. The north side of the city, Guild Street, looking very busy at the moment, and the right turn at Edges Corner is congested as well. Coolock Lane, just a couple of minutes delay there. Likewise on the Swords Road, probably only about 4 or 5, I'd say, from Whitehall Church to get past Griffith Avenue. Dorset Street is looking a bit busy at Binsbridge. Phibsa Road, very heavy on the approach to Doyle's Corner. All fine, though, as you pass the shopping centre. Cabra Road is a little busy at St Peter's Church. And lastly, on the north side, we've got slight delays on Church Street from North King Street. On the south side, there's a little delay at Island Bridge. Looking very congested at the moment at Concolbert, with a 3 or 4 light wait on the right turn to Kilmainham. South Circular Road looks a bit busy at Kilmainham as well. Elsewhere, all the usual routes looking pretty good. No problems to report on the Long Mile Road. Stillorgan Road's good, and the Rock Road is moving just fine. On the canal, it's a 2 or 3 lightweight on Grove Road. And then lastly, on the south side of the city centre, slight delays on Kevin Street and just a little busy on Cuff Street.

What a song, Tracy Chapman there with Fast Car. It's 7:24 in the morning, and this has just come in. We've got reports of an incident on the M2 southbound after Junction 3, 9 Milestone. That's just coming right now. Apart from that, no other incidents to report. We've got some delays, a little slowdown on the N7 at Newlands Cross. The N3 is busy from Mulhuddit. Coming down the M50, you'll slow down slightly at Junction 5. All stops start from the Westling Bridge to Edmundstown. The worst of it at Junction 7 and Junction 10, Ballymount to Junction 11. Tala. There's a slight delay on at Junction 7, Lucan southbound as well. Northbound, not too bad. It's heavy on at Junction 7, slight delays at Junction 5. On the north side of the city, Gill Street is busy. The right turn at the Edges Corner is going to hold you up as well. Coolock Lane, just slight delays there for you. The Swords Road has got a bit worse now. You're looking at about 15 minutes from the flyover to get past Griffith Avenue. A little busy down Drumcondra Road and Dorset Street to North Circular Road. Phibsa Road is looking very busy approaching Doors Corner, and the Cabra Road is going to slow you down at St. Peter's Church as well. Then we've got the Navan Road, 10 minutes from the railway bridge, and down to the Keys, it's all stop-start down Church Street from Constitution Hill. On the south side, heavy at Island Bridge, slight delays on the South Circular Road at Kilmainham. The right turn's busy as well with a 3 or 4 light wait, and also it's looking pretty congested at the moment at Concolbert. Dundrum Road looks a little busy at the minute, and if you're coming down Stillorgan Road, there's a little delay at Newtown Park Avenue. The right turn to Anglesey Road, you're looking at a 1 or 2 light wait. And if you're heading down the Rock Road, there's a patch of traffic at Frascati. On the Canal Grove Road, that's all there is. 2 or 3 light changes there for you. And the south side of the city centre, you've got Kevin Street a bit slow and Cuff Street as well. We also have multiple reports of a collision on the Aura 125 Ratoth Road near Palchasna, Ashburn. Keep me updated as you guys come along as well. If you've got any updates or times or anything regarding the incidents or anything, I'll send them in as well. 087 179 1032.

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5: 7:33 on a Monday morning. I'm Helen Dubois with you until 10. It's going to be a bit breezy to start today, dry apart from the odd shower. There'll be occasional sunny spells as well, turning a bit hazy through the afternoon. Winds will ease. Highs of around 19 degrees in moderate to fresh winds. Right, so I did say that there was an incident on the M2 southbound after Junction 3. That's been cleared. We do still have that other collision. It's on the R125 in Ratto near Beltrasna in Ashburn. I don't have more information on that one, unfortunately, so let me know. I know it's quite far out. We've got slight delays at Columbkills Way, a bit busy on the N7 at Newlands Cross, and the N3 is going to slow you down from Mulhaddit. Coming down the M50, a little busy at Junction 5 Finglas, from the Westlink Bridge to Clover Hill. All stops start very heavy in the middle at Junction 7. Slight delays on there as well. Further ahead, you'll slow down after Junction 9. It does get heavy between Junction 11 and Junction 12, easing off towards Junction 13. Northbound, it's also looking pretty congested from Clover Hill to Junction 7, and there are delays coming on there. There are slight delays ahead at Junction 5 Finglas, and that is it for the M50. Guild Street looks a little slow down to the Quays. You've got the right turn at Edges Corner very busy at the moment as well. Just a couple of minutes delay on Coolock Lane, and on the Swords Road, you could be 15, I'd say, from the flyover to clear Griffith Avenue. It's a little busy ahead down Drumcondra Road and onto Dorset Street at North Circular Road. Phibsa Road slowing you down, approaching Doyle's Corner quite heavy, and also congestion at St Peter's Church. The Navan Road is slow from the railway bridge for about 10 minutes, and if you're heading down to the Quays, it is all stop-start down Church Street. On the south side, heavy at Island Bridge, it's also looking congested at Concolbert, with three or four light changes on the right turn to Kilmainham. Black Horse, a bit busy there, not too bad though. Dundrum Road will slow you down slightly as well. If you're heading down the N11, you'll slow down a bit at Newtown Park Avenue. The right turn to Anglesey Road, you're looking at maybe one or two traffic light changes. And the Rock Road has just got a little patch of traffic at Frascati. Not bad. On the canal, two or three light changes, Parnell Road and Grove Road. Canal Road is more than half full. Grand Parade is half full. And if you're heading up the other way, just slight delays on Messwell Road, Canal Road and Grove Road. Lastly, we've got a little bit of a slowdown on Kevin Street. That does continue onto Cuff Street as well. So it is the 31st of August today. I am going to take you back in time to 1984. Purple Rain, the movie starring Prince, opened at cinemas across the UK with special late-night previews. The film grossed more than $80 million at the box office and became a cult classic.
6: Well deserved.
5: Wow. Yeah. Great music too. Then in 1987, the largest pre-order of albums in the history of CBS Records occurred as 2.25 million copies of Michael Jackson's Bad album were shipped to record stores in the US. The LP followed the Jackson album Thriller, the biggest seller of all time, with over 35 million copies sold. Bad went on to sell 13 million. Can't believe it was so much less though.
6: Oh, yeah.
5: I'm quite astonished at that, actually. In 1991, Metallica started a four-week run at number one on the US album charts with Metallica the Album, which featured the track Enter Sandman.
6: Wow. What song was?
5: The Unforgiven and Nothing Else Matters. That went on to sell over 10 million copies in the US alone. And 2003 saw Elton John heading to number one on the UK singles chart with Are You Ready for Love. The song was actually recorded back in 1977 and released in 1979. It only reached number 42 then, but then it was used by Sky TV for their Premiership football ads. And that was that. It's funny how they all kind of make a comeback eventually.
6: Yeah.
5: And then if it's your birthday today, a very happy birthday to you. You share your birthday with movie actor Richard Gere, who turns 78 years old today. We have, no, 77, what am I saying? Movie actor Chris Tucker turns 55. Wrestler Jeff Hardy turns 49 years old today. Is he still at it?
6: He's still at it, yeah. He's still going.
5: My God, that's got to be commended at the age of 49, being smashed onto the mat and goodness knows what. That's
6: pretty
5: nuts.
6: Impressive to be going at that age.
5: Yeah. I'd also like to send a birthday shout out to Peter Brennan this morning, who's celebrating, and Van the Man Morrison is having a birthday today. He played EP this past weekend.
6: Oh, yeah.
5: Still going strong.
6: Still going.
5: Go on, do you want to take a little guess there, Emil?
6: I don't know. 70.
5: Five. He's 81 today. 81. Happy birthday, Van Morrison. Let me know how you're looking out there on a Monday morning. We're easing you in. It's 087 179 1032.

More of the music you love on Live Drive on Dublin City FM with Little Mix and Touch. Right, we have got two incidents. Currently, there's a collision on the R125 road in Ratoath, Neil Beltrasna, Ashburn. I don't have any more information than that. Give me a shout. And then there's a broken down car on the M50 southbound. It's a junction 6 Blanchardstown blocking the auxiliary lane. It was already heavy there, to be fair. I'll take you around, though. Column Kills Way looks a little slow. There's slight delays on the N7 at Newlands Cross. On the N4, got that message in saying it is moving well. Slowing at junction 3 Woodies, 12 minutes from junction 6 Elbridge to the M50 northbound. Thank you. And then the N3 looking very busy from Mulhattit. It's a bit slow coming down to the M50 southbound from the M1. And as mentioned, we have that breakdown in the auxiliary lane at junction 6. Heavy there down to the Westlink Bridge, easing off a little bit. It is very slow at junction 7. That eases off down to Clover Hill. A bit busy on as well at junction 7. And from junction 9 Red Cow to junction 13, it's all stop start. Very heavy from junction 11 Tallaght to junction 12. Northbound, it's looking very congested from Clover Hill to junction 7, and there's a queue coming on there as well. Slight delays ahead at junction 5 Finglas. The north side of the city, Guild Street, is looking very busy. The right turn at Edges Corner is going to slow you down as well. Coolock Lane is not too bad, just kind of busy but moving. The Swords Road looking quite heavy, about 15 minutes. From the flyover to clear Griffith Avenue, Drumcondra Road is going to slow you down a bit, and Dorset Street now down to North Circular Road. Fibsa Road is heavy approaching Doyle's Corner. Cabra Road just slowing down at St. Peter's Church as well. And on the Navan Road, that's about 10 minutes from the railway bridge. Heading down to the Keys, if you are, it's all stop start down Church Street. And the Keys, you are slowing down a bit now. Ellis Key and Arran Key are both half full. On the south side, it's heavy at Island Bridge, looking very congested at the moment at Concolbert, with three or four late changes to turn right to Kilmainham. Blackhorse slowing you down there a bit. Dundrum Road is looking a bit busy as well. And if you're heading down the N11, not too bad at the moment. There's a slowdown at Newtown Park Avenue. The right turn to Anglesey Road will slow you down slightly. And if you're heading down the Rock Road, there's a patch of traffic at Frascati. The canal is two or three late changes, Parnell Road and Grove Road. Canal Road looking quite heavy, more than half full. Grand Parade's half full as well. Heading up the other way, just slight delays on Messball Road. Same again at Rathmines and at Harold's Cross. And lastly, we've got Kevin Street a bit slow, as is Cuff Street. Hey, today is National Slowdown Day. Motorists are reminded to drive safely and obey speed limits. So keep that in mind. And also, of course, the Electric Picnic Exodus takes place today, so expect a lot of extra traffic on the N7 and M50, kind of through the day, I'd say, but mostly this afternoon. Of course, Mark Anthony will be in later, so he can keep you updated on that as it all unfolds. In the meantime, though, I'll remind you of the incidents. We have that breakdown on the M50 southbound at Junction 6, blocking the auxiliary lane, and multiple reports of a collision on the R125 Ratoath Road near Beltrasna Ashburn. If anyone is out that way, let me know what that looks like as far as delays, and if there's any lane information or anything, you can voice note, text or WhatsApp us 087 179 1032.

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6: 8 o'clock in the morning on a Monday. Happy Monday to you if you've just tuned in. Welcome to it. It's going to be a bit breezy today, dry apart from the odd shower. Occasional sunny spells turning hazy through the afternoon with winds easing. Highs of 19 degrees in moderate to fresh winds as well. We've got a couple of incidents currently. There's a broken down car on the M50 southbound at Junction 6 Blanchardstown. It is blocking the auxiliary lane. It is heavy there, and it was actually before that happened. And then we've also got reports of a collision on the R125 in Ratworth near Beltrasna, Ashburn. That's all the information I have on that one. I also have this just coming in. Apparently, there are some reports of an incident on the M11 northbound approaching Junction 6A, Enniskerry Turn. Thank you for that. Right, so let's have a look around. We've got slight delays at Columbkills Way. The N7 a bit busy in Newlands Cross. On the N4, it is 12 minutes from Junction 6 to the M50. A slowdown at Junction 3. And the N3 is queuing from Mulhaddit. Coming down the M50, bit slow getting on from the M1. Then you come to a standstill at that incident. It's just approaching Junction 6 in the auxiliary lane. It eases off towards the Westling Bridge. Heavy at Junction 7, Lucan, easing off to Clover Hill. A little bit of a delay on there as well. And then it is all stop-start from Junction 9, Red Cow, to Junction 13. Very heavy between Junction 11 and 12. Northbound, you come to a standstill at Clover Hill. Crawling up to Junction 7, there's a queue on there as well, and slight delays at Junction 5, Finglas. On the north side of the city, Guild Street looking very busy at the moment. The right turn at Edges Corner is congested. North Strand Road just a bit busy to the Five Lamps, and then it gets very slow down Amiens Street. We have got work underway there with the cycle safety scheme and a new road layout. It continues delays past that Beresford Place to the city as well. Coolock Lane, 6 or 7 minutes. On the Swords Road, you are looking at about 13, I'd say, from the flyover to get past Griffith Avenue. It's a little slow on Drumcondra Road and further ahead on Dorset Street at North Circular Road. Phibsa Road will slow you down a bit at Doyle's Corner. It's looking very slow at St Peter's Church at the moment. And if you're heading down the Navan Road, you're in the queue for about 10 minutes from the railway bridge. Down to the Keys, that's all stop-start from Constitution Hill. And if you're coming along the Keys, Ellis Key and Arran Key will slow you down. They're both half full. On the south side, it's heavy at Island Bridge. There's congestion at Concolbert and you're maybe 3 or 4 light changes on the right turn to Kilmainham. A little bit slow at Black Horse. You've got Dundrum Road slowing you down just a tad as well. And coming down the N11, not too bad. A little bit of a delay at Newtown Park Avenue. The right turn to Anglesey Road, you've got a couple of light changes. And if you're heading down the Rock Road, it's a little busy at Frascati. On the canal, 2 or 3 light changes, Parnell Road and Grove Road. Canal Road's more than half full, Grand Parade's half full as well. And heading up the other way, just slight delays on Messball Road, Canal Road and Grove Road. Then lastly, Kevin Street is a bit busy and so is Cuff Street. I'll remind you of the incidents again, shall I? So we've got that new one just come in, N11 northbound approaching Junction 6A, Enniskerry Turn. You've got the broken down car on the M50 southbound approaching Junction 6. It's blocking the auxiliary lane and multiple reports of that collision on the R125 near Beltrasna, Ashburn. But keep in touch. Let me know how your morning's unfolding. 087 179 1032. And if you've got kids in the car, have an incredible day at school, guys. I think this is the first full week back. It's always a tough one. So our thoughts are with you. So last night, the very first episode of the brand new Traitor's Island took place. And I mean, I just love Siobhan McSweeney and I love her wardrobe. She looks incredible. She looks so good. Very interesting, though. They kind of started it in a little bit of a different manner. If anybody's watching it later, spoiler alert, if you don't want to hear it, just sing to yourself or just turn it down for a moment. But they really were just straight in. They've already picked some of the traitors as well. And they are characters, I tell you what. Actually, I'm not going to tell you who they are, because if you don't want to know, but the one girl was completely had no poker face. It was hilarious. She, because they tap you on the shoulder, you know, and that's when you know you've been chosen as a traitor. She was smiling like a Cheshire cat. Like everybody was kind of like, oh, well, it was so obvious to the viewers at the very least. But it's all unfolding now. I love the early stages where you really kind of get to know people and they're kind of sizing each other up. It's such a great show.
7: Is this a brand new show?
6: Yeah, this is season 2.
7: Oh, okay.
6: So yeah, we're going to find out who it's going to be. Yeah, I love it. Absolutely love it. I don't know if I'd want to be a traitor or a faithful. I feel like I'd be a good traitor. But yeah. I'm not a very good liar, so I don't know.
7: I'd say it's more safe to be the faithful.
6: Do you reckon? Well, it is and it isn't.
7: It feels safer, but it's not, yeah, I guess.
6: Because in a way, then, you could kind of be the scapegoat. Or if you're a little bit too much in the background, they'll get rid of you. If you're a little bit too much in somebody's face, they'll get rid of you. It's very tactical.
7: Okay.
6: But I would imagine, like, on the outside, you can have, you know, you can think about how you would be on it, but until you actually get there, you don't know.
7: Yeah.
6: It's incredible. Anyway, can't wait. So excited for that. More music here for you now. I've got a double Irish play, the Frank and Walters, bit of Dermo as well. Enjoy.
8: Used to be Jay.

lovely stuff, the Frank and Walters. After all, 8:11 in the morning on a Monday. Yeah. All right, if you are heading along towards the M50, Column Kills Way, slowing you down a bit. On the N7, it's a little bit slow at Newlands Cross. The M4, it's 12 minutes, we hear, from Junction 6 to the M50. A little patch of traffic at Junction 3. And the N3 is busy from Mulhaddit. We've got that incident out at the R125 near Rattard, near Beltrasna, actually, at Ashburn. And the R139, sea slide delays now coming from St Michael's. A bit busy down to the M50 southbound from the M1. And then on the main carriageway, there was a breakdown approaching Junction 6. That has been cleared. Further ahead from there to the Westling Bridge, a bit busy. And it is heavy at Junction 7, Lucan, easing off to Clover Hill. Slight delays on there as well. Further ahead, you'll slow down slightly at Junction 9, Red Cow. Heavy from Junction 11 to 12, easing off to Junction 13. Northbound, it's also looking congested from Clover Hill to Junction 7, and also delays on there. A little patch of traffic at Junction 5 Finglas as well. And jumping back to the N11 northbound, we have that incident. It is approaching Junction 6A, Enniskerry turn. On the north side, it's still looking pretty slow on Guild Street. You've got delays on the right turn at Edges Corner. North Strand Road, a bit busy to the Five Lamps. Very heavy after it, all the way down Amiens Street and Beresford Place to the city. Coolock Lane, you're in the queue for about 5 or 6 minutes. And the Swords Road, maybe 13 from the flyover. Drumcondra Road slowing you down a bit, and Dorset Street as well at North Circular Road. Phibsa Road is heavy approaching Doyle's Corner. Cabra Road as well at St Peter's Church. Ratoath Road picked up. You could be about 10 minutes from Tocker Valley to Riley's Bridge. And the Navan Road, about 13 maybe, from the petrol station down to the roundabout. Heading down to the Keys, if you are, it's all stop-start down Church Street. And the Keys look like this. It's all good until Ellis Key and Arran Key. They're both half full. And on the south side, it's heavy at Island Bridge. There's congestion at Concolbert, and delays remain on the right turn to Kilmainham. You've got a little slowdown at Black Horse. Dundrum Road looks a bit busy at the moment. And if you're heading down the N11, there are just slight delays from Newtown Park Avenue past Mount Merion Avenue. The right turn to Anglesey Road, you're looking at one or two light changes there. Heading down the Rock Road, it's heavy at Frascati, slightly slow at the Black Rock Bypass. And on the Canal, same story pretty much. A two or three light wait on Parnell Road and Grove Road. Canal Road is more than half full. Grand Parade's half full. Heading up the other way, there are just slight delays. And Messball Road, Canal Road and Grove Road. On the south side of the city centre, there's a little bit of a slowdown on Kevin Street and Cuff Street. Charlotte Way to Hatch Street's queuing. It's very heavy at the moment. Ashling got in touch. Thank you, Ashling. So, that Ratoath crash is at Harlickstown Lane. Excuse me. Traffic is down to one lane and Gardaí are at the scene. Thank you very much.

8:22 at the moment. Got a message in from Anthony. 26 minutes from Fir House to the M1, of which 16 was to the Westlink Bridge. We've got that incident on the N11 northbound approaching Junction 9A Enniskerry Turn. Don't have any other information on that. Also, that collision on the R125 or Ratoath near Baltrasna Ashburn. And we just got this in. Apparently, there is an incident as well as you join the M50 northbound at Junction 13 Dundrum. I'll give you more information on that as I get it. Apart from that, a little slow at Columbkills Way. Slight delays on the N7 at Newlands Cross. At the N4 is slowing you down at Junction 3. Still heavy on the N3 from Mulhuddit, and if you're coming along the R139, bit of a delay from St Michael's westbound. Coming down onto the M50 southbound, bit busy from the M1. And then the M50 southbound, it's heavy at Junction 6, easing off to the Westlink Bridge. Again, you will come to a stop at Junction 7. Delays on there as well. Slightly slow to Clover Hill. It's all stop-start from Junction 9 Red Cow to Junction 13 as well. Northbound, we've got that incident as you join the M50 at Junction 13. And then further ahead, heavy from Clover Hill to Junction 7 with delays coming on. The north side of the city, Guild Street, looking very congested. There's slight delays on the North Strand Road to the Five Lamps. It does get heavy down Amiens Street, Beresford Place of the City, all queuing as well. The right turn at Edges Corner looks busy. Coming down Santry Exit Slip, it's all congested now. That continues on Coolock Lane. On the Swords Road, about 13 minutes or so from the flyover to clear Griffith Avenue. Drumcondra Road's a bit busy and Dorset Street will slow you down at North Circular Road. Fibsor Road, heavy approaching Doyle's Corner. Same again on Cabra Road at St Peter's Church. Ratoath Road is looking very busy from Tolka Valley to Riley's Bridge. And the Navan Road, you're looking at about 13 minutes from the petrol station. Excuse me, down to the Keys, Church Street is all stop-start from Constitution Hill. And if you're coming along the Keys, Ellis Key and Arran Key are half full. On the south side, it's heavy at Concolbert, maybe three or four light changes to turn right to Kilmainham. A little bit slow at Black Horse as well. We've got delays very heavy Dundrum at Windy Arbour. And if you're heading down the N11, just a wee bit slow at the moment, Newtown Park Avenue past Mount Marion Avenue. Couple of light changes on the right turn to Anglesey Road. The Rock Road is looking very heavy at Frascati. Slight delays at the Black Rock Bypass as well. And then on the canal, it's a two or three light wait for you on Parnell Road and Grove Road. Canal Road and Grand Parade both half full. Heading up the other way, just slight delays at Messwell Road and again at Rathmines and Harold's Cross. On the south side of the city centre, Harrington Street is full. You've got some delays on High Street. Kevin Street and Cuff Street looking very busy. It does ease off slightly at Stephen's Green South. It's all queuing at Stephen's Green East though. And also delays Charlotte Way to Hatch Street. Let me know how your morning looks. How's Monday morning traffic for you where you are? 087 179 1032.

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6: It's a fun Monday morning. It is going to be breezy to start. Apart from the odd shower, it'll be dry. Occasional sunny swells, turning a bit hazy in the afternoon as winds ease. Highs of 19 degrees in moderate to fresh winds. All right, we have got a collision on the N11. It is northbound, approaching Junction A, Enniskerry Turn. Apart from that, a couple of others as well. There's an incident on the roundabout as you join the M50 northbound at Junction 13, Dundrum. And still dealing with that collision on the R125 Ratoat Road near Beltrasna, Ashburn. Colum Kills Way, a bit slow. You've got a little slowdown on the N7 at Newlands Cross. On the N4, it is busy at Junction 3. And the N3 is busy as well from Mulhaddit. On the M50 southbound, you come to a stop at Junction 6, easing off to the Westlink Bridge. Heavy at Junction 7, slight delays down to Clover Hill. Also a bit slow coming on at Junction 7. It's all stop-start from Junction 9, Red Cow, to Junction 13. The worst of it between Junction 11, Tallaght, and Junction 12. Northbound, as mentioned, we have that incident actually on the roundabout getting onto the M50 northbound at Junction 13. Further ahead, you come to a stop at Clover Hill. Heavy past Junction 7, delays on there as well. It's a little slow ahead at Junction 5, Finglas. On the north side, Guild Street still looking very busy. The right turn at Edges Corner is congested. North Strand Road will slow you down approaching the Five Lamps. Very heavy after that. There's delays all the way down Amien Street. We have got that work underway with the cycle safety scheme, so that causes some delays. Burrisford Place, the city looking busy at the moment as well. We've got Sentry Exit Slip picked up, very busy, guys. Oh my gosh, back to the gantry sign. It's also very slow on Coolock Lane at the moment. And the Swords Road, maybe 13 minutes from the flyover to Clare Griffith Avenue. Drumcondra Road's a bit busy, and Dorset Street will slow you down at North Circular Road. Phibsa Road, it's heavy approaching Doyle's Corner. There's some delays at St Peter's Church on Cabra Road. Ratoath Road is slowing you down very heavy from Tolka Valley up until Riley's Bridge. On the Navan Road, maybe 13 minutes or so from the petrol station. And if you are heading down to the Keys, it's a little busy from Constitution Hill, heavy from North King Street down Church Street. The Keys aren't too bad, half full, Ellis Key and Arran Key. And on the south side, it's still congested at Concolbert. Maybe three or four light changes to turn right to Kilmainham. And elsewhere, we've got Blackhorse bit busy. There are slight delays, Longmile Road to clear Walkinstown Avenue. It's all queuing and Drimner Road. Dundrum at Windy Arbour looking very slow. And Leopardstown Road's going to slow you down approaching the Lewis Bridge. Coming down the N11, a little bit of a delay from Newtown Park Avenue past Mount Marion Avenue. You've got maybe a one or two light wait to turn right to Anglesey Road. And on the Rock Road, the worst of it is at Frascati, a little bit slow at the Black Rock Bypass as well. On the Canal, Parnell Road, you've got slight delays. Grove Road, two or three light changes. Canal Road's more than half full, but now it's got very busy, so that joins the back of the queue down a full Grand Parade. Up the other way, just slight delays on Mespel Road, Canal Road and Grove Road. Coming off the canal, it's also looking pretty heavy on South Richmond Street. Harrington Street is full. High Street is busy. You've got delays, Kevin Street and Cuff Street. Just a tad slow at Stephen's Green South, and it's very congested at Stephen's Green East as well. Charlotte Way to Hatch Street is also very congested. Don't forget the Electric Picnic Exodus is going to be taking place today. There's going to be a lot of traffic on the N7 and the M50 this afternoon. Actually, Jonathan Randall's going to be in doing the show from 4, so you can tune in for that if you're out and about and worried about that traffic. So it's interesting, earlier on, Emil and I were having a chat about the On This Day. We mentioned about Elton John's song that was released ages ago and didn't really do well in the charts. Then it got re-released because it was on a TV show.
7: Yeah.
6: And hit the charts. So obviously, the late, great Dolly Parton. I mean, terrible week last week to lose her. And
7: all... Tim Curry as well.
6: Yeah, I mean, but still the tributes continue and everything. And of course... I mean, I'm sure that every generation knows her music anyway, but because of that, there's been a resurgence. So they're saying Dolly Parton is on course for her first ever UK number one, as her 1980 hit song 9 to 5 soars into the charts just days after she died. Interesting, isn't it?
7: Yeah.
6: Mad. So she might just get her number one single.
7: She might just.
6: I hope she does. Just, I know. It's a great track. Here it is.

What a song. One of my favorites from Queen and Somebody to Love. Just coming up to 8:46 in the morning and some good news. The incident on the N11 northbound has been cleared. Slight delays at Columbkills Way, though there's a little bit of a delay on the N7 at Newlands Cross and the N4 is slow at Junction 3. Still queuing on the N3 from Mulhaddit, where, as far as we're aware, that incident's still there on the R125 near Baltrasna Ashburn. And the R139, a bit busy from St Michael's going westbound. On the M50 southbound, you will slow down heavy from Junction 6. Easing off to the Westlink Bridge, it is very busy at Junction 7 Lucan, easing off to Clover Hill as well, with slight delays on there. Further ahead, after Junction 9 Red Cow, you'll slow down, still heavy from Junction 11 to Junction 12, and busy but moving past Edmundstown. It's looking heavy off at Junction 13 and 14 at the moment. Somebody else sent a message. They said, morning, how are you? M50 southbound between Finglas and Blanchardstown, a breakdown in the hard shoulder. Recovery is there. It is slow leading up to it. Thank you for the music. Well, thank you for the message. I think that has cleared, actually. Right, northbound, it's heavy Clover Hill to Junction 7 with delays coming on, and a bit busy at Junction 5 as well. On the north side of the city, Guild Street's busy. The right turn at Edges Corner slow. North Strand Road just a wee bit slow approaching the Five Lamps. Heavy after that down Amiens Street and Beresford Place to the city. Santry exit slip still very slow all the way from the gantry sign on the Swords Road. You're about 12 minutes or so from the flyover to get you past Griffith Avenue. A little bit of a delay on Drumcondra Road and on Dorset Street at North Circular Road. Phibsa Road slowing you down slightly approaching Doyle's Corner, and the same story again at St Peter's Church. Ratoath Road is busy from Tolka Valley up until Riley's Bridge, and on the Navan Road you're looking at about 13 minutes from the petrol station. Down to the Keys, it's all stop start on Church Street from Constitution Hill, and come along the Keys, a little bit busy on Ellis Quay and Arran Quay. And on the south side, you've got delays at Concolbert, three or four light changes on the right turn to Kilmainham as well. Just a wee bit slow at Blackhorse. Longmile Road will slow you down slightly to clear Walkinstown Avenue. Drimnagh Road, very busy at the moment. Ballantyre picked up as well. School traffic, I'd say, very slow there. You've got Dundrum at Windy Arbour, very congested. Leopardstown Road is queuing, approaching the Lewis Bridge. And if you're heading down the N11, there are slight delays from Newtown Park Avenue past Mount Marion Avenue, just a one or two light wait to turn right to Anglesey Road. The Rock Road, the worst of it is Frascati. It does get a little slow on the Black Rock Bypass as well. And then to the Canal, we've got slight delays on Parnell Road. Grove Road, two or three light changes. Canal Road looking very busy, more than half full. And that joins the back of the queue down Grand Parade, which is very slow. Coming up the other way, slight delays on Messball Road, Canal Road and Grove Road. And then on the south side of the city centre, off the canal, looking very slow at the moment. South Richmond Street, Harrington Street's full. You've got High Street looking very busy as well. Kevin Street and Cuff Street are going to slow you down just a tad slow after that. At Stephen's Green South, it's very heavy on Stephen's Green East. And lastly, Charlotte Way to Hatch Street is busy. So while we were talking, the incident on the N11 got cleared. That means they've all been cleared there. That was the breakdown on the M50 southbound approaching Junction 6, gone. Also, the one on the roundabout at Junction 13 Dundrum going northbound. So that just leaves the one now. We have got reports of that collision on the R125 Ratoath Road near Baltrasna Ashburn. Let me know what's happening for you. How are you doing? How's your Monday? 087 179 1032. That's the number.

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6: 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Beloved country singer-songwriter Dolly Parton has died at the age of 80. Dubbed the nickname of Queen of Country, Dolly was one of the most honoured musicians in history and was only the age of 6 when she wrote her first song. From Jolene to 9 to 5, Parton captured the public's hearts with her music and also conducted a literary programme for preschool children across many different countries, including here in Ireland. With her Imagination Library, a book gifting programme for children up to 5 living in Dublin 24. This all stemmed from Parton's dedication to inspiring a love of reading, with the family of the star asking those wishing to honour the late country music star by supporting this cause which was most close to her. It's been 23 years since the film How to Lose a Guy in 10 Days first hit movie theatres, and now it's back for a sequel. Even decades on, the rom-com has left an undoubtable imprint on moviegoers' minds, including fashion, with the character Andy Anderson setting the trend with her silk yellow maxi dress. The previous film follows the main characters of Andy, a magazine writer, and Ben, an ad executive, who enter a relationship but both with their secret own agendas. A source close to the project has said Paramount Pictures is in early development of a sequel to the rom-com, with Kate Hudson on board as a producer alongside Stacey Scher. Sources said that the intention is for both Hudson and Matthew McConaughey to reprise their roles from the original 2003 film. And lastly, English actor Tim Curry, best known for playing the role in the film musical The Rocky Horror Picture Show, has also died at the age of 80. Nominated for 3 Tony Awards on Broadway, the actor has also played roles in Pennywise, Annie, Home Alone 2 and more. Born in 1946 in Washington, Curry's representatives following his death said across 5 decades he moved fluidly between comedy, horror, drama and music, delighting himself and his legion of fans with his countless dynamic personas. That's your latest showbiz news update from me, Erica Elliott, on 103.2 Dublin City FM.
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8: 9:03 on a Monday morning. It is a breezy start and dry apart from the odd shower. Occasional sunny spells, a bit hazy later on, and winds are going to ease as well. Highs of 19 degrees in moderate to fresh winds. All right, we've only got one incident currently. That is a collision. It is on the R125 Rathod near Beltrasna, Ashburn. Apart from that, delays here and there. The N7 slow from Junction 3. On the M4, there are delays from Junction 3 as well. And the N3 is queuing from Wellhaddit. Looking pretty heavy at the moment on the Airport Link Road. On the R139, there are slight delays coming from St Michael's westbound. And coming onto the M50, slightly slow from the M1. Then you will slow down at Junction 5 Finglas, heavy at Junction 6, easing off at the West Link Bridge. Slight delays ahead from Junction 7 to Clover Hill. There is a queue off at Junction 10 Ballymount as well, and slight delays from Junction 12 to Junction 13. It's looking very busy off at Junction 13 and also off at Junction 14. Northbound, you will slow down at Junction 9. It gets heavy then, crawling in fact up to Junction 7. Delays on there as well. You come to a standstill at Junction 6. It's also slow on. A queue going off at Junction 5 Finglas as well. Slight delays on the main carriageway, and it's looking very slow going up around to the M1. On the north side of the city, you've got a little slowdown, Donnycarney to Fairview. The right turn at Edges Corner is congested. North Strand Road, heavy to Ansley Bridge, or easing off then towards the Five Lamps. You've got slight delays on Amien Street, Beresford Place of the city, very congested at the moment. Gardiner Street's heavy, back to Sean McDermott. There are slight delays at Summerhill Parade. Sandry exit slip looks a bit better. There are delays though. It's queuing from there down Coolock Lane. On the Swords Road, maybe 13 minutes or so from the flyover to clear Griffith Avenue. It's a little slow on Drumcondra Road, and Dorset Street will also hold you up a little bit at North Circular Road. Phibsa Road, congestion remains approaching Doyle's Corner. It's also busy at St Peter's Church on Cabra Road. And Ratoath Road is slow from Tolka Valley up until Riley's Bridge. On the Navan Road, you're in the queue there for about 13 minutes from the petrol station. And if you're heading to the Keys, it is all stop-start down Church Street. The Keys look like this. Ellis Key and Aaron Key are both half full. On the south side, it is heavy at the moment at Concolbert, and maybe 3 or 4 light changes to get you through the right turn to Kilmainham as well. The Nace Road's congested approaching Longmire Road, a little bit busy Longmire Road to clear Walkinstown Avenue. Drimnagh Road is bumper to bumper. Ballantyre Road is looking very slow at the moment. Dundrum at Windy Arbour, it's looking very congested as well. Leopardstown Road sees delays approaching the Lewis Bridge. And if you're heading down the N11, it's just a bit slow from Newtown Park Avenue past Mount Marion Avenue. The right turn to Anglesey Road, maybe a one or two light wait for you there. And heading down the Rock Road, the worst of it is at Frascati, very slow. On the canal, it's a little slow on Parnell Road. Grove Road, you've got two or three late changes. Canal Road's more than half full and it is still jammed down Grand Parade, so that's all joined up. Up the other way, just a slight delay on Mesball Road. Same story at Rathmines and again at Harold's Cross. Off the canal, South Richmond Street's very congested at the moment. You've got Harrington Street full. High Street is a bit busy. Kevin Street and Cuff Street will slow you down. Just a tad slow at Stephen's Green South, and Stephen's Green East is very busy at the moment. Lastly, Charlotte Way to Hatch Street is looking congested. So it is. So this story just came in, and I thought I'd go and have a little look and see what the story is and what the comparison is. But Tiger Woods, they're saying, is no longer golf's all-time leader in career earnings. So he was in the lead for such a long time. He's only just been overtaken, right, by Scottie Scheffler, who is brilliant. So I had a look at the little stats and records. The Tiger Woods was in first place with $120 million.
9: That's a lot of money.
8: In earnings from playing golf. Like, whoa.
9: Yeah.
8: But now Scottie Scheffler has overtaken him with $130 million. Now, that's insane. That doesn't count all the sponsorships and everything else. Those are the winnings.
9: Okay.
8: What on earth? I can't play golf, so.
9: Yeah, I never even heard of that person.
8: Scottie Scheffler, he's brilliant. Yeah. Also in the table, in third place, Rory McIlroy.
9: Oh, yeah.
8: So he
9: that's
8: is,
9: expected.
8: He's just behind Tiger. I would imagine he'll overtake because I feel like, I mean, Tiger made a little bit of a comeback, but he's not really on top form. So yeah. I would imagine Rory could overtake Tiger.
9: I'd say so too.
8: Definitely. $119 million he's made. Then we've got Justin Rose and Adam Scott. That's the top five.
9: Nice.
8: Imagine being in the top five of all time.
9: Of anything.
8: Wow. Amazing stuff. I love a bit of golf, I must say. I'm left-handed, so I kind of tried to get into it, but nobody would teach me.
9: Yeah, I've only really tried like crazy golf or pitch and putt, maybe. Yeah. That's the most.
8: Like go to the driving range.
9: Yeah.
8: Yeah, it's good. It's a good place to go if you have like anger, if you go to the driving range and just hit those balls.
9: Yeah, just hit them as hard as possible.
8: That's brilliant stuff. Don't make any money though, sadly.
9: Yeah.

0: big star.
1: I'm going to be a big star too. Counting Crows, Mr. Jones, 9:17 in the morning. And still looking pretty busy out there. Good grief. For a Monday. This came in. We got a collision on the N7 westbound at Junction 1A Newlands Cross, blocking the left lane. That's westbound. Inbound on the N7, slow from Junction 3. And on the N4, it's busy from Junction 3. There are still delays on the N3 from Mulhadid, and the Airport Link Road is very busy indeed. Coming down the M50, slight delays from Junction 5 to 6. It does get heavy then, easing off to the Westlink Bridge, and a queue going off at Junction 10 Ballymount. Slight delays ahead at Junction 12 to Junction 13, and also looking very busy at the moment off at Junction 13 and 14. Northbound, you will slow down slightly at Junction 9 Red Cow. Heavy from there, it's bumper to bumper up to Junction 7 with delays coming on. Also, you come to a stop at Junction 6. Delays on there as well. It's slow off at Junction 5 Finglas, a bit busy on the main carriageway there, and then also very congested up around to the M1. On the north side of the city, it is still slow. Donnycarney to Fairview, slight delays. It's heavy on the right turn at Edges Corner. North Strand Road, all stop start to the Five Lamps, and a little slow on Amiens Street. Beresford Place, the city's very congested as well. Portland Road's going to slow you down. Gardiner Street is back to Sean McDermott, and there are slight delays at Summerhill Parade too. Santry Exit Slip and Coolock Lane, busy, busy. Swords Road as well. You've got about 13 minutes from the flyover to clear Griffith Avenue. A little slow on Drumcondra Road and Dorset Street at North Circular Road. Then we have Phipps Road slowing you down slightly, approaching Doyle's Corner. Rathoath Road, actually wait, St Peter's Church, there's still congestion there on Cabra Road as well. And Rathoath Road is bumper to bumper, I'm afraid, from Tolka Valley to Riley's Bridge. On the Navan Road, it's 13 minutes from the petrol station. And if you're heading to the Keys, it's all stop start down Church Street. Coming along the Keys, you've got slight delays there on Ellis Quay and Arran Quay across to the south side. We've got congestion at Concolbert, heavy on the right turn to Kilmainham, and then Nace Road is a bit busy approaching Longmire Road. Longmire Road, just a tad slow to clear Walkinstown Avenue and Black Horse as well. Drimner Road, very congested. Ballantyre Road slowing you down as well. Dundrum Road at Windy Arbour looking very busy. Leopardstown Road queuing as well, approaching the Lewis Bridge. And if you're coming down the N11, there are slight delays from Newtown Park Avenue past Mount Marion Avenue. The right turn to Anglesey Road, not too bad at the moment, just a couple of light changes. The Rock Road is going to slow you down at Frascati. Blackrock Bypass, wee bit slow there. You've got the canal then, just slight delays on Parnell Road. Grove Road is two or three light changes, and Canal Road still more than half full, joining the back of the queue. Very busy down Grand Parade. Then off the canal, South Richmond Street slow. You've got Harrington Street full. Charlotte Way to Hatch Street going to hold you up as well. High Street is looking very busy as well, and Kevin Street and Cuff Street are going to slow you down. Stephen's Green South, just a tad slow. Stephen's Green East is worse. This came in as well. Well, Emily came in, and she told me, she was our eyes on the ground there, that there is a collision on Queen Street at the junction with Ben Burb Street. The Lewis Red Line has been disrupted as a result. So I'll keep you updated on that. That's going to cause massive delays. Okay, well, you keep those messages coming on in as well. Always lovely to hear from you. 087 179 1032.

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3: Hope you had a great weekend. Whether it was EP or Bon Jovi, we've got loads of great music to keep you singing this morning after 10 as we kick off Good Morning Dublin after Live Drive. Coming up on the show, plenty to chat about. Dr. Mary O'Kane and Debbie Allen chat about parents' use of phones. We often think about the negative impact of phones on young people, but what about parents? We'll find out all about some new research on that this morning. And Niamh Finucane is a bereavement coordinator at St. Francis Hospice in Raheny, and she joins Debbie Allen to speak about the Sunflower Field of Life in Ballybohol, generously grown once again by the Hoey and Bergen families. It's free, open to the public, and a chance for you to walk among the blooms, make a donation, and bring some stunning sunflowers home with you. More information at sfh.ie, but we'll tell you all about that and loads more on Good Morning Dublin straight after Live Drive.
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6: Into the last half hour of the show on this Monday, the 31st of August, a live drive breakfast show. It's a bit breezy to start, some dry weather, a bit of an odd shower perhaps, and sunny spells, turning a bit hazy in the afternoon. Winds are going to ease as well. Highest temperatures are 19 degrees in moderate to fresh winds. Right, we've just got that one incident. Well, it's kind of sorting itself out as we speak. I think there's one emergency services vehicle left on the scene. That was Queen Street at the junction with Ben Burb Street. I think the Lewis is back running as well, the red line. So apart from that, we've got a little delay on the N7 at Newlands Cross, M4 busy from Junction 3, and the N3 is still slowing you down from Mulhaddit. The Airport Link Road is very slow still, and you will also slow down a bit on the R139 coming from St Michael's westbound. The M50 southbound all stop start from Junction 5 to the West Link Bridge. Slight delays ahead at Junction 7, Lucan to Clover Hill, and still very heavy off at Junction 10, Ballymount. Slight delays from Junction 12 to Junction 13. There's also a bit of a queue off there, likewise at Junction 14. Northbound, you come to a standstill after Junction 9 Red Cow. That's crawling up to Junction 7 with delays on. And again, further ahead, you come to a stop at Junction 6 with delays on. There's a queue off at Junction 5 Finglas and also slight delays on the main carriageway there. It is busy up around to the M1 as well. On the north side of the city, the right turn at Edges Corner looks a little busy. North Strand Road as well to the Five Lamps. And a slight delay ahead, Beresford Place to the city. Portland Road will slow you down. Gardiner Street still busy from Sean McDermott. On the Swords Road, about 13 minutes or so from the flyover to clear Griffith Avenue. It is a little slow on Drumcondra Road and Dorset Street at North Circular Road. Phibsa Road's congested, approaching Doyle's Corner. It is looking very busy at St Peter's Church. Ratoth Road is going to slow you down from Tolka Valley to Riley's Bridge. And the Navan Road, you're looking at about 13 minutes from the petrol station. Right, then down to the Keys. Church Street all stop start from Constitution Hill. North King Street will slow you down slightly. Queen Street is very busy. And if you're coming along the Keys, Ellis Key and Arran Key are both half full. On the south side, it's looking very heavy at Concolbert. Also delays on the right turn to Kilmainham. What else have we got? Nace Road, very slow approaching Long Mile Road. And Long Mile Road's a bit busy to clear Walkinstown Avenue. Drimnagh Road still queuing there. Ballantyre Road is very busy at the moment, as is Dundrum Road at Windy Arbour. Leopardstown Road sees delays approaching the Lewis Bridge. If you're coming down the N11, it's just a bit busy at the moment. From Newtown Park Avenue past Mount Marion Avenue, maybe one or two light changes to turn right to Anglesey Road. The Rock Road, the worst of it is Frascati, a little slow down Black Rock Bypass as well. And then on the Canal, Grove Road is a two or three light wait. Canal Road looking busy, that's more than half full. And you join the back of the queue down a very busy Grand Parade. Then coming off the Canal, still slow on South Richmond Street. Harrington Street is full. We've got some delays on High Street. Charlotte Way to Hatch Street looking very busy as well. It's also queuing on Kevin Street. That continues very heavy on Cuff Street. Easing off a little bit at Stephen's Green South. Stephen's Green East is a different story. It's very slow there. Let me know how your morning is unfolding. It's been a bit of a busy one. Felt more like a Tuesday, if you ask me. But 087-179-1032, that is the number. So a little earlier on the show, I mentioned that Lola Young had a surprise performance at an EP over the weekend. And she has just, at this very moment, well, her people did, and they've told us, that Lola Young is returning to Dublin with the show at Fairview Park on the 22nd of June.
7: Nice.
6: The tickets are reasonable as well, $59.90.
7: That's not too bad.
6: Including the booking fee. What?
7: Yeah.
6: They go on sale from on Thursday, this Thursday, 9 a.m. So you can check that out. I'd love to see her live. I think she's brilliant. Really, yeah. Really good. So there you have it. Something to look forward to.
7: Something
6: I know.
7: Something to look forward to for some people.
6: I know. It's so funny because like at the end of the summer, you kind of go, I think, especially when Electric Picnic ends, it's almost like that's the full stop. You know what I mean?
7: Yeah.
6: But there's so much other stuff coming. There's the Westlife residency is coming like now in the next 2 weeks, and there's always gigs. So
7: always concerts.
6: And then they'll announce the lineups for the new festivals for next year. So
7: yeah,
6: we're all looking forward to summer 2027 at this point. But here's Lola Young right now with Messy.

More of the Irish music you love. Two Door Cinema Club back to back with The Corrs. 9:45 it is. No incidents to report currently. There are some delays on the M4 at Junction 2. Airport Link Road still busy. On the M50 southbound, it's stop-start from Junction 5 to the West Link Bridge. Slight delays at Junction 7 to Clover Hill and a bit busy off at Junction 13. Northbound heavy at Junction 7 and at Junction 6 and a slight delay at Junction 5 Finglas. Delays, there's a queue on at Junction 7 and Junction 6. It's also a bit busy off at Junction 5 Finglas. Still very busy up around to the M1 as well. On the north side of the city, it's a little slow down North Strand Road at the Five Lamps. Portland Row will slow you down. Beresford Place, the city's a bit slow. Gardiner Street congested from Sean McDermott. On the Swords Road, probably only about 5 or 6 minutes from the flyover to clear Griffith Avenue. It's also a little slow on Drumcondra Road and on Dorset Street at North Circular Road. Phipps Road.

heavy approaching Doyle's Corner. Rathaus Road, much better, just slight delays at Ballybuggan. And the Navan Road will slow you down a bit at the Ashtown roundabout. Down to the Keys, it's all stop-start on Church Street. North King Street's a bit busy. Queen Street's eased off, just slight delays there. And on the Keys, it's Ellis Key and Arran Key are both half full. On the south side, heavy at Concolba and three or four light changes to turn right to Kilmainham. We've got slight delays, Longmile Road to clear Walkinstown Avenue. Drimnagh Road is bumper to bumper. Dundrum Road, very slow at Windy Arbour still. And Leopardstown Road's going to slow you down as well. Coming down the N11, it's just a tad slow at the moment from Newtown Park Avenue, past Mount Marion Avenue, and a couple of light changes to turn right to Anglesey Road. On the Rock Road, the worst of it, Frascati, very heavy there. And on the Canal, Grove Road's going to hold you up for two or three light changes. Canal Road's more than half full and it's still bumper to bumper down Grand Parade. Off the canal, South Richmond Street looks busy. Harrington Street's full still. Charlotte Way to Hatch Street's all bumper to bumper as well. High Street's going to slow you down. We've got delays as well on Kevin Street and Cuff Street. And Stephen's Green South, not as bad. Stephen's Green East is busy though. Couple more tunes on the way. We've got another little update before we go. So if you want to get in touch, do it now. 087 179 1032.

0: Marvin Gaye, brilliant stuff. Mercy, mercy me. Right, that's it from us for this Monday morning's live drive. Don't forget, today is National Slowdown Day, so drive safely, obey speed limits. Don't forget to tune in later. Jonathan Randall is in for Mark Antony on the Live Drive PM show. He'll be keeping you company and taking you home. Doesn't that sound nice? A massive thank you to my crew this morning. JR produced the show, and Emil Research said thank you very much.
1: No butter.
0: Back in the morning at 7 o'clock. You guys have an incredible Monday. Take care. I'll see you soon. Bye-bye now. Stay tuned. Good Morning Dublin is coming up just after this.

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3: In your top stories on Monday, the 31st of August. Iran has attacked US military targets in the Middle East in retaliation for the first American strikes on its territory in a month, in a fresh flare-up of the war that has engulfed the region. Tehran's Revolutionary Guards said that they had retaliated to the attack by striking two US military airbases with ballistic missiles in Jordan, causing heavy damage. The attacks came after the United States said it had attacked Iranian rocket launchers on a small island in the strategic shipping lane. The US said its attacks were aimed at preventing Iran from launching more sea mines into the strait, days after it announced it had completed clearing explosives from the waterway. Fuels for Ireland has urged the government not to weaken long-stated carbon tax plans without a full cost review of the potential measure. In recent days, the group has suggested that the coalition could slow down the timing of planned carbon tax increases as part of October's budget. Under existing plans linked to climate action initiatives, the government is due to increase carbon taxes, resulting in €53.50 rise in the price of home heating oil, a €4.86 rise in the price of tank of petrol, and a €5.76 rise in the tank of diesel by the end of the decade. Fontaines DC will play Slane Castle on Saturday 26th of June 2027 with Damien Dempsey and Modra Salog among the special guests. The Slane show was confirmed on Monday morning following a teaser at the end of their Electric Picnic headline set on Sunday night. Hayley Williams will also appear on the bill with further special guests to be announced. Tickets for the concert go on sale this Thursday 3rd of September at 10 a.m. Today will be breezy and dry apart from the odd shower. There'll be occasional sunny spells, turning more hazy, and winds will ease. High temperatures of 17 to 19 degrees and moderate to fresh westerly winds, becoming light southwest later. For Dublin City FM News, I'm Emily Crawford.
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4: Just like that, into the final day of August already. Can you believe it? Where has the month gone? You're welcome to Good Morning Dublin. Stephen Tidy here for the next couple of hours. Big music, big conversation as always. And thank you to Helen and the team for kicking off the week. A lot busier this week on the roads with back to school in full swing. The guys are back tomorrow morning from 7. Coming up on the show today, Dr. Mary O'Kane and Debbie Allen sit down and discuss parents' use of phones. When we think about the negative impacts of phones on young people, we regularly think about the young people themselves, but what about parents? Well, this morning, a research discussion around how parents' use of phones interferes with relationships between them and their children. We'll dig into that in just a little bit. Plus, Niamh Finucane is a bereavement co-coordinator at St. Francis Hospice in Raheny, and she will speak to Debbie Allen about the Sunflower Field of Life in Ballybohol, generously grown once again by the Hoey and Bergen families. It's free, open to the public, and a chance for you to walk among the blooms, make a donation, and bring some stunning sunflowers home with you. All the deets at sfh.ie. We'll tell you all about it in just a bit as we kick off the week on Good Morning Dublin. Great music on the way too. Hang on for Van Morrison, who's celebrating a birthday this week as well. Take that on the way too. And something seriously cool from the brilliant

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With summer coming to an end, let's see the closing acts together. 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Save your voice, because this type of gig, you'll definitely lose it, with hits like My Own Summer, Change, and so many more. Playing on the 25th of August in IMMA. Followed by the Rock and Roll Hall of Fame band Bon Jovi. Having announced their global gigs right after a vocal cord surgery proves it's for the love of the game. Big applause to you. Come and support these rock legends here at Croke Park on the 30th of August. Closing off with the last gig of the summer, it's Bailey Zimmerman. The country superstar is bringing all the brown boots together with his Different Night, Same Rodeo tour. If you haven't practiced your steps already, you're running out of time. Playing the 3 Olympia, August 31st. Now, that is a way to finish this year's summer. Which gigs are you going to? Let me know and message us on Instagram. I'm Meg, and that was Loving and Listening Live.

0: Dublin City FM, playing more of the music you love. It's Good Morning Dublin. Happy Monday, the 31st of August. Stephen Daly here. Hopefully you had a great weekend. Maybe you're already back in business after Electric Picnic. Maybe you were in Croke Park last night for the brilliant Bon Jovi. Let us know how the weekend was for you on 087 179 1032 and at Dublin City FM on social media. Time to put you to the test this morning with our little brain teaser, our head wrecker on Dublin City FM. One in 10 of us say we'd rather lose this than our mobile phone. What are we talking about this morning? One in 10 of us say we'd rather lose this than our mobile phone. Any ideas what that might be this morning? Let us know what you reckon. We'll tell you what the answer is, of course, before 11 o'clock. On the way, Debbie Allen and Dr. Mary O'Kane sit down and discuss phone use with kids, but from parents using their phones instead. We'll chat about that in just a sec. Sinead O'Connor and Maroon 5 on the way too on Good Morning Dublin.
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0: Dublin City FM, playing more of the music you love with one of Ireland's finest ever singers, the brilliant Sinead O'Connor, and Nothing Compares to You. It's Stephen Daly here as we kick off a brand new week. And a great chat for you right now as Dr. Mary O'Kane and Debbie Allen discuss parents' use of phones. Now, when we often think about the negative impact of phones on young people, it's always more about young people on phones and screens themselves. But what about parents? Well, Dr. Mary O'Kane and Debbie Allen discuss new research around how parents' use of phones interferes with the relationships between them and their children and the effects that may have.
1: Now, new research reveals more than half, which is 56% on this survey, aged 8 to 16, say their parents' phone, their use of the phone, causes them to miss important family moments, while 63% believe parents don't realise how much time they spend on their phone. Now, Dr. Mary O'Kane is with us this morning on Good Morning Dublin. I thought we were going to be talking about kids' use, getting our kids' faces out of the phones. We're just as bad ourselves.
2: Oh, Debbie, we are. This research really made me realise they know it. Like, they're so aware of it. That is a really high number. And, you know, 63% also are aware that their parents don't even know they're spending so much time online. So if our kids know this, they're really aware they're missing out, or they're really aware they're not getting attention if they're so aware of the phones. It is kind of shocking.
1: It is, particularly in the summer. You know, you're planning things to do with your kids, and you'll have your phone with you. And invariably, if they're doing something, you'll say, oh, I'll just check my Instagram or I'll just check my Facebook and whatever. And then suddenly you're down a wormhole and the kids are going, Mom, look at me do this. And look at me. And you've the head in the phone.
2: That's it. I was thinking of the example of being on a playground, and mine are obviously older, but I do have memories because there were no phones back in the day.
1: Yeah, I didn't have a phone.
2: You see, I remember you're standing in playgrounds, and I mean, you're pushing them on the swing or they're going down the slide, and you do that for a while, but then maybe they're playing with another kid and you just stand there. If you don't have another parent to chat to, you're just so, it's boring.
1: It is.
2: It's boring after a while. So now, if you have a phone in your pocket, the temptation is absolutely there. And I think as a parent, you can feel you're missing out. And I think particularly over the summer. So if you're at home with your kids all day long and you think other people are off living their best life, it's kind of tempting to go and see what the rest of the world is doing
1: definitely.
2: While you're standing in the playground, you know?
1: Yeah, well, see, we're in the habit now. I mean, I see it every day. I mean, I try not to use my phone that much. I'm just not really a phone person.
2: Yeah.
1: But people walking down the street, people on missing buses, people missing Lewis's. I see it every day because they're on the phone.
2: Yeah.
1: You know, it really has become quite the addiction.
2: It has. And funny, if you even think, Debbie, so say back in the day when you and I were standing in a playground, we'd talk to another parent.
1: Sure.
2: Like, it's not only, I mean, our kids are missing out, but it's not only our kids. We're missing out on connection with other people. But I think what worried me about this is, if we think about secure attachments for our children, so secure attachments basically mean I feel somebody in this world really cares about me. And we know from research, they need one. Every child needs one good adult. So they need to know that for somebody, I am important. Like, they love me. They value me. They want to share my opinion. They want to watch me on the swings. You know what I mean?
1: Yeah.
2: So in order to have this secure attachment, and that this attachment gives you confidence in the world, makes you feel that you have good self-esteem, makes it feel you're valued, you're important, you're worthwhile. But in order to have that, a really important part of that is that connection with that one person. And if we're on our phone, they actually have a word for it, Debbie, technoference.
1: Wow.
2: I mean, the very fact that it has a name, and if we're, you know, involved in this technoference, so I'm looking at my phone instead of my child, there's a real danger that my child doesn't really get that connection.
1: Yeah, it sounds like a disconnect. This survey was commissioned by Virgin Media O2, 18 months in the UK, and they've come up with, there were 16,000 responses, which is quite a big survey. And the latest phase reveals that parents of under 18s are significantly more guilty at this. And they have a thing called a digital intentionality score that you can actually go on and tick the box and see how you're doing.
2: Like, we could probably all do it doing that, but it might be a bit shocking.
1: But you can do it on your phone. Yeah. You know what I mean? It's an interactive tool to help you understand your digital habits and benchmark them against the national average. Now, that is in the UK, but we can't be too far behind. Yeah. I know their population is huge over there, but
2: I'm sure
1: we're all at
2: bad.
1: It.
2: Absolutely. And isn't it so interesting that parents are doing it to a much greater extent than non-parents? And again, I wonder if that's Parenting is stressful.
1: It is.
2: I mean, it just is. And again, if I'm stressed, most of us will say that your phone can be a way of making you feel you're not missing out or keeping you involved in the world and connecting and whatever. So again, I think maybe if parents are more stressed than non-parents, particularly over the summer. It was funny that it went up. Yeah. You know, the figures really went up over the summer.
3: I think that's because
2: when the kids were off.
3: When the kids were off.
2: Yeah.
3: So you're at home 9 months of the rest of the year on your own at home. So you, like if you're peace and quiet, you go on the phone and it's now it's habitual.
2: Yeah.
3: So when the kids are home for Easter, whatever, Christmas and all that kind of stuff, you're still going to be doing the same thing.
2: Yeah, absolutely.
3: You know, and the sad part about it is that, and I know of a family that the mom just completely distracted herself with the phone, and you'd hear the kids going, "Mom, mom, mom," you know, like and missing big bits, missing, you know, big things that are happening.
2: And funny, Debbie, that you say that because, and there's another thing, I think we were talking about it before on one of the previous slots we did, serve and return.
3: Mm-hmm.
2: And the whole idea of serve and return, if the listeners haven't heard of it, it's the idea is like a tennis match. So, and it started with language. So we know this is how kids learn language. So like I serve the ball to you, you return to me. So it's not just talking at a child, you're giving the child time to pause, whatever, and come back to you. So it's a back and forth of conversation. It is vital for learning language. But we also know it's vital for emotional development, social and emotional development. And again, the phone can be causing a barrier. And that's huge because it's everyday stuff. Like if you think about sitting around the dinner table, if everyone's on their phones, there's no conversation, there's no connection.
3: No, I know. And one thing that bothers me, and like it's not about me, but on holidays, we were in an island in Greece, like, you know, literally you wouldn't think. And there was a couple of kids there at the dinner table with iPads.
2: Yeah.
3: And it, like, I think holidays with your kids are core memories.
2: It is.
3: Now, I know
2: such a shame.
3: If they get bored, I know that. I'm not being a Holy Mary here.
2: No,
3: I know that.
2: We all do it.
3: We all do. Well, I'm glad. I'm so glad we didn't do it because we're a little bit older. But it just is very sad because I remember everything about our holidays because they were so precious.
2: And exactly. And you know what it is as well? It's all the everyday boring stuff.
3: Yeah.
2: So one of my rules back in the day, one of my rules was we would sit at the dinner table. And I mean, when iPads came out, they couldn't have an iPad at the table. They were never allowed that at the table because we chatted. And it's the boring stuff. Like it's silly everyday bits and bobs. So I would say to parents, maybe make that a rule. No, I'm not allowed my phone at the table.
3: Yeah.
2: Or, you know, even on the school run, now that they're back in school, on the school run, say, you know, instead of having that phone and maybe having a conversation with my sister with it sitting on the dashboard or whatever it might be, say nothing, not in the car. So even in morning, getting ready for school, saying, okay, I'm going to put my phone in my bag in the mornings. So I'm intentionally, and it's being intentional. That's what they're trying.

0: you do, not at what you say.
1: Exactly. So monkey again, do, monkey, yeah, monkey say.
0: That's exactly
1: as
0: it.
1: Usual with the fantastic parenting advice. Thank you so much, Dr. Mary O'Kane, for coming in this morning.
0: Thanks, Debbie.

Dublin City FM, playing more of the music you love. It's Monday's Good Morning Dublin. Plenty more to chat about after 11 o'clock this morning. But how did you fare with the answer to our brain teaser, our head record this morning? 1 in 10 of us would rather lose this than our mobile phone. What are we talking about? Some great guesses coming in as always. And I think it goes to show you how important our phones are to us. I mean, not just because we use it for, you know, social media and all that kind of stuff, but also because we generally have numbers that we haven't memorised. We've got pictures of loved ones. We've got our cards on it in big ways. So 1 in 10 people, happy to lose what? The answer is holiday days. They'd rather do without holiday days, fewer of them every single year, than have their phone this late. Totally get it. And well done to you if you got that right. Loads more on the way after 11 o'clock. First though, the best of Irish from Gilbert O'Sullivan on Dublin City.

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5: In your top stories on Monday, the 31st of August. Iran has attacked US military targets in the Middle East in retaliation for the first American strikes on its territory in a month, in a fresh flare-up of the war that has engulfed the region. Tehran's Revolutionary Guards said that they had retaliated to the attack by striking two US military air bases with ballistic missiles in Jordan, causing heavy damage. The attacks came after the United States said it had attacked Iranian rocket launchers on a small island in the strategic shipping lane. The US said its attacks were aimed at preventing Iran from launching more sea mines into the strait, days after it announced it had completed clearing explosives from the waterway. Fuels for Ireland has urged the government not to weaken long-stated carbon tax plans without a full cost review of the potential measure. In recent days, the group has suggested that the coalition could slow down the timing of planned carbon tax increases as part of October's budget. Under existing plans linked to climate action initiatives, the government is due to increase carbon taxes, resulting in €53.50 rise in the price of home heating oil, a €4.86 rise in the price of tank of petrol, and a €5.76 rise in the tank of diesel by the end of the decade. Fontaines DC will play Slane Castle on Saturday 26th of June 2027 with Damien Dempsey and Madhur Salag among the special guests. The Slane show was confirmed on Monday morning following a teaser at the end of their Electric Picnic headline set on Sunday night. Hayley Williams will also appear on the bill with further special guests to be announced. Tickets for the concert go on sale this Thursday, 3rd of September at 10 a.m. Today will be breezy and dry, apart from the odd shower. There'll be occasional sunny spells, turning more hazy, and winds will ease. Highest temperatures of 17 to 19 degrees and moderate to fresh westerly winds, becoming light southwest later. For Dublin City FM News, I'm Emily Crawford.
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3: Welcome back to hour two of Good Morning Dublin here on Dublin City FM. Loads more to chat about, as always, as we take you through until midday. It's Stephen Daly with you. Coming up this hour, we will be hearing from Debbie Allen, who'll be speaking to Niamh Finucane, a bereavement coordinator at St. Francis Hospice in Raheny. We'll be speaking all about the Sunflower Field of Life in Ballybrohol, generously grown once again by the Hoey and Burden families. It's free, open to the public, and a chance for you to walk among the blooms, make a donation, and bring some stunning sunflowers home. All the deets on that in just a little bit right here on Dublin City FM's Good Morning Dublin. Plenty more great music as always, and a look at the stories making the headlines in your FYI. It's all to come as we kick off another hour for your Monday morning. Hang on for Joel Corry, Tom Grennan, Pixie Lott up ahead too, and this to dive into hour two of the show from Sheena Easton, Morning Train on Dublin.

Hey there, Dublin. It's Michael O'Kane here. It's the 31st of August, and this is what happened on this day in music. Personal favourite of mine on this day in 1997, Oasis went to number one in the UK album chart with their third album, Be Here Now. The album, which sold over a million copies in its first day, features such fan favourites as All Around the World, Stand By Me, and Do You Know What I Mean. In 1979, Elton John released his single, Are You Ready For Love, which unbelievably only peaked at number one in the UK charts 25 years later, on this day in 2003. And if you're celebrating your birthday today, you share with singer-songwriter Craig Nicholas of The Vines, as well as singer-songwriter Van Morrison, who over the course of his career has had 15 UK top 40 albums, received 6 Grammys, and has been inducted into both the Rock and Roll Hall of Fame and Songwriters Hall of Fame respectively. Morrison was born on this day in 1945. I'm Michael O'Kane, and that was what happened on this day in music.

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0: Huge 80s throwback from Duran Duran on Dublin City FM. It's Good Morning Dublin. Stephen Daly here, taking you through until midday. And a great chat for you right now as Debbie Allen speaks to Niamh Finucan, bereavement co-coordinator at St. Francis Hospice in Raheny. They will speak all about the Sunflower Field of Life in Ballyboho, generously grown once again by the Hoey and Bergen families. It's free, open to the public, and a chance for you to walk among the blooms, make a donation, and bring some stunning sunflowers home with you. All the deets at sfh.ie. But to tell us more, good morning to Niamh Finucan, who's with Debbie Allen.
1: Good morning to Niamh Finucan. You are a bereaved coordinator with St. Francis Hospice out in Raheny. How are you this morning?
2: I'm very good. Thanks very much for having me, Debbie.
1: Not at all. I think your job is absolutely incredible. The work that you do in St. Francis in Harrow's Cross in Raheny is just incredible. It's just incredible. Now, I was today years old.
2: We're in Raheny and Blanchardstown.
1: Oh, really? Are you not in Harrow's Cross anymore?
2: That's Our Lady's Hospital.
1: Oh, God, sorry. Excuse me. I shall edit that out. All right. I was today years old when I heard about this beautiful sunflower garden, or field, I should say, out in Ballyboho. Tell me about it, and how did it come about?
2: So this is the sixth year that we have the sunflower field. And it's thanks to Michael and Geraldine Hoey, the Bergen family, and then also Cathal Flynn from Country Crest. And they have really been working to develop this field as a place of remembrance. So we have a sunflower reflection every June as an opportunity to remember people who've died and those who are close to us, whether that was recently or further in the past. And the idea of the field is having a place for people to be able to go, to be in nature, to connect, and then to cut some sunflowers and bring them home. And the families, the Hoey and Bergen families, ask that people put a donation into the box there for St. Francis Hospice for the services that we offer across the county.
1: It's amazing. How did the families get involved? Was it because of a personal tragedy or just wanted to do something for you?
2: The families have had connection with the hospice for a long number of years, and I suppose they really wanted to do something from themselves that would mean something not just to them but to other people, because they had the impact of services and wanted to be able to bring some of that comfort and support to other people. So they approached us with the idea of the sunflower field. So every year they will plant a field or two of sunflowers and really nurture them over weeks and months and get them to the height where people can go and wander between that field and get some comfort themselves. And that idea of bringing a bit of light and brightness back into your home, even on days that might feel really dark because you're grieving and missing someone. So I was trying to look at that idea of how do they help support people live with grief. And it's a journey that they themselves as a family have been through before.
1: It's amazing. I mean, I looked at the photographs of it and I just thought, what a beautiful, like, particularly we've had fantastic weather, but now with a bit of rain, they're probably going to bloom even better. I'd say we've a couple of weeks left, have we?
2: Well, hopefully we have. I know it was a slow start with it being so dry and whatnot, but there's some amazing colours out there as well. So as well as the normal oranges and yellows, there's some beautiful red and rust-coloured sunflowers. So it's really amazing. And to walk among these flowers that started as little seeds in the ground and are now maybe taller than people. So there's paths through the field and then you can meander off in between the sunflowers to take the cutting of the flowers that speak to you and bring some of that brightness home. And a way of just remembering those who've gone, because for all of us that's so important, that connection and that continuing bond.
1: And are people honouring the honour box that's left outside, the honesty box? Are they making donations to you?
2: Oh, they absolutely are. I mean, we're so blessed to have the support of the people of North Dublin and they really value the service that's here and the donations are fantastic. So every year it's raised an amazing amount of money for hospice services and it really is heartening to see how generous people can be. And I suppose really the service has touched so many people and they want to give back in whatever way they can. And so they really are good at putting something into the box, whatever it is that they're able for at a given time.
1: It's a very, I'm not saying it's a better way than just giving money, but it's a really lovely experience, I suppose, as well, that, you know, if you go out there, you pick your sunflowers and you go home and you remember your mum or your dad or whoever, and it means just a little bit more than just putting money in a box.
2: I think so, because I think there's also that idea of doing something, you know. So there's a communal experience about being out in the field, meeting other people, or even if you don't meet them, to see them in the distance and know there's many others that are also experiencing grief and loss. And that is so important, to have that sort of idea of support network during those times. And then to be able to bring the flowers home, you're continuing that connection, and it's a very concrete way to remember the people that are always in your heart, but bringing them very much into the fore for a period. I think it's a fantastic opportunity, and we always love concrete ways of remembering and connecting.
1: So tell me, what time is it open? Give me all the details so I can bring my cutters with me.
2: So this year there's a pin that's been dropped on Google Maps. So if you just put in St. Francis Hospice Sunflower Field, it'll bring you direct to the field out in Ballybohol. And I suppose the recommendation is to go when maybe there's light.
1: Yeah.
2: So not when it's dark, because there are paths out through the sunflowers. But if you go off the path at all, the ground's a slight bit uneven. So just to keep it during daylight hours, and people can go at any time. So there's no restrictions on visiting hours in that way. So when people feel able to go, they can go out.
1: Wonderful. And just make sure you bring your own cutting tools because there's nothing out there.
2: Well, sometimes people have been generous and left a cutting tool or two, or they share them around because people realise that. But yes, to bring a cutting tool or two is definitely very helpful, and to be able to then bring some sunflowers home with you. And sunflowers are just absolutely gorgeous, and now they're really at the peak of their flower. It's the ideal time to go and visit the field. Yeah. And it's just a beautiful experience, if you haven't been there, to stand and just, you know, do a circle, and all around you're surrounded by these beautiful flowers.
1: It's a fabulous idea. And listen, thank you so much for the wonderful work that you do. We'd be lost without you. Niamh Finucane, Bereaved Coordinator in St. Francis Hospice in Raheny. Thank you so much for joining us this morning on Good Morning Dublin.
2: Thanks very much, Debbie. Take care.

0: of my favourites from the Kooks, wrapping up Good Morning Dublin for Monday here on Dublin City FM. Thank you so much for hanging out with us, and we're back again tomorrow morning from 10 with more great music, more great conversation right here on Dublin City FM. Loads to come across the rest of the day. More great homegrown music. Tilt is back tonight here on Dublin City FM with John Barker. Of course, we'll have Live Drive with Mark Anthony getting you home this afternoon. The road's always busier at this time of the year. Mark will keep things moving for you a little bit later. Derek McCarthy takes us back to the 70s from 2 on the Lonesome Highway here at lunchtime as well. But on the way, just after midday, more great conversation with The Green Room and Making a Difference coming up next.
1: Come on, yeah.

It's Emily, and I'm here with your Outers Guide to tell you all about Dublin's event scene. We're nearing the end of summer, but that doesn't mean this week isn't action-packed with events you don't want to miss. 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Tickets are €30. The Dublin Fringe Festival is back again this year. Kicking off on the 5th of September, the festival showcases arts with bold contemporary work by Irish and international artists. Established in 1995, it supports emerging talent, artistic experimentation, and professional development. Discover different art forms throughout the month, with tickets and their programs available on their website. Comedians John Bishop and Des Bishop bring their popular podcast, The Bishop Exchange, live to Dublin's Vicar Street for the first time. Expect plenty of laughs as the good friends and fellow comedians share relatable stories and perspectives on life from the other side of the pond. Tickets are €51 and it happens on Sunday, the 6th of September. I hope something caught your attention with our Outers Guide. 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
6: In your top stories on Monday, the 31st of August, Iran has attacked US military targets in the Middle East in retaliation for the first American strikes on its territory in a month, in a fresh flare-up of the war that has engulfed the region. Tehran's Revolutionary Guard said that they had retaliated to the attack by striking two U.S. military airbases with ballistic missiles in Jordan, causing heavy damage. The attacks came after the United States said it had attacked Iranian rocket launchers on a small island in the strategic shipping lane. The U.S. said its attacks were aimed at preventing Iran from launching more sea mines into the strait, days after it announced it had completed clearing explosives from the waterway. Fuels for Ireland has urged the government not to weaken long-stated carbon tax plans without a full cost review of the potential measure. In recent days, the group has suggested that the coalition could slow down the timing of planned carbon tax increases as part of October's budget. Under existing plans linked to climate action initiatives, the government is due to increase carbon taxes, resulting in €53.50 rise in the price of home heating oil, a €4.86 rise in the price of tank of petrol, and a €5.76 rise in the tank of diesel by the end of the decade. Fontaines DC will play Slane Castle on Saturday 26th of June 2027 with Damien Dempsey and Madhu Salag among the special guests. The Slane show was confirmed on Monday morning following a teaser at the end of their Electric Picnic headline set on Sunday night. Hayley Williams will also appear on the bill with further special guests to be announced. Tickets for the concert go on sale this Thursday 3rd of September at 10 a.m. Today will be breezy and dry, apart from the odd shower. There'll be occasional sunny spells, turning more hazy, and winds will ease. High temperatures of 17 to 19 degrees and moderate to fresh westerly winds, becoming light southwest later. For Dublin City FM News, I'm Emily Crawford.
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0: Good afternoon and welcome. I am your host, Jean Evans, and the show is Making a Difference. And today my guest is Niall Downey, who is a pilot. He is a doctor, not necessarily in that order, because actually he was a doctor first, surgeon, pilot. He is an author, he is a speaker, and he is a trainer. And he's got this illustrious career. And it, as we were talking about before we came live, it's the aggregation of all of and the accumulation of all of the knowledge and experience that Niall has that has led him to the business that he has today. And he really sets about to make a difference. So I thought it would be a really, really interesting conversation to touch base with Niall and understand a little bit about his journey, what he's learned, and what has got him to where he is today. So Niall, first of all, you're very welcome.
1: Thank you, Jean. Delighted to be here.
0: Fantastic. So we're going to go back all the way back to 1993. Take us from there.
1: Now, in 1993, quite a while ago now, that's when I graduated from Trinity College in Dublin. I'm a dairyman originally, but I went to college in Dublin. 1993 was the end of my six-year course when I qualified as a doctor. I had started in 1987. The reason I went to Dublin actually ties in with another part of my background. I'm also a racing cyclist, or I was back then. I had the option of going to either Queen's or going to Trinity to study medicine. And at that stage, cycling was much bigger than Dublin. So Trinity got the nod for that. Spent 6 years studying medicine and riding my bike as well. And then in 1993, qualified as a doctor and started working as an intern in St. James's. So that covered the next year. We do 1 year working as an intern, or in the UK, they're known as junior house officers. That then gets you fully registered. My following year then, I actually went back to Trinity and taught in the medical school for a year. So I taught anatomy for a year. While I was doing that, I studied for the first part of my fellowship at the Royal College of Surgeons in Ireland. So it gives me time to study, and I was doing agency work, doing like locum GP work around Dublin and in Belfast partly as well at that stage. So that then took me into a surgical career. I started then in the Belfast surgical programme the following year. So that would be 1994, 95 now. I started up there. I did 3 years in the Belfast surgical training programme. I got my full fellowship, my FRCSI at that stage. That then brought me back down to Dublin, specialising in cardiothoracic surgery in the matter. I worked there until 1999. And that's when I hit a wall, unfortunately. The way the system was designed back then is that there wasn't enough jobs to go around all the trainees. So some trainees were all going to fall between the stools. And unfortunately, I was one of them. And with cardiac surgery being so specialised, there's not many other routes after that. I had already tried for jobs in the UK and the States. I had been shortlisted in Mass General in Boston. Tried Australia. I could get jobs, no problem, but I couldn't get a training post. And at that stage, I was too senior to go back and train in anything else. So that brings us as far as 1999. I now had a brick wall.
0: So just before we get to 1993, did you always know you wanted to be a doctor and a surgeon?
1: No, I'm the youngest of five boys, and three of the ones above me did law. Two of them worked as solicitors for about 40 odd years. My other brother was a civil servant, so no, there's no sort of science, even never mind medicine, in the family background. I enjoyed all the subjects, but when it came to A levels, I picked maths, physics, and chemistry. And part of the chemistry sort of course in the first year of the 2 year A level program was a project which, looking back now, was basically biochemistry. So that sort of introduced me to the idea of what happens in like physiology and medicine and stuff. So then I started thinking, God, this is interesting. Like I could see myself doing this. So I started doing a bit more research. And it was only after the first year of the 2 year A-level program, really, that I decided, no, this is what I want to do. And then started sort of tailoring my targets then towards applying for medical courses across Ireland and the UK.
0: Okay. So we're fast forwarding now to the brick wall. So what happened next?
1: Well, basically the shortlist for the job I was hoping to sort of be in contention for came out on a Monday, and I wasn't on the shortlist, which was a bit of a shock when you're actually working in the unit as a registrar at that level. But again, like I say, there wasn't enough jobs to go around. So there's always some of us fell between the stools. So I spent the week talking to my consultants, trying to work out like what exactly was going on and where was this going to lead. But then the week I'd realized that I'd now hit a brick wall and there was no real recovery plan from it. The health service doesn't really sort of have a great strategic planning system for their staff. I don't think it's improved an awful lot from then. There's a lot of staff still end up getting trained and then realize there's no long-term positions for them, even though the health service is badly in need of staff. So by the end of the week, I realized I now don't really have a long-term future in healthcare after 12 years of training, which was a bit of a shock.
0: I'd say that that's a psychological shock. It's an emotional shock. It's a financial shock. You know, there's going to be a lot of different things happening to you at that point, that intersection.
1: Yeah, basically everything I'd spent the last 12 years working towards and was looking like was being fast-tracked on and was being very successful at. Now suddenly, like the first big hurdle I hit turned out to be an insurmountable one. When I looked at it, as I said, I was too senior to go back really and train in another specialty. And because of the way the system was structured, you're left that there's no long-term prospects beyond that. There's an intermediate post that's been created since that now called the staff grade. I don't think they really have it in the Republic, but they have it in the UK, which is kind of like a half of a house, which would have covered people like me. But again, there isn't enough of them to go around either. But the Friday night, I'd suddenly realised, God, no, my last 12 years have now come to a screeching halt. And what do I do next? So it was a fairly depressing weekend. And on the Sunday afternoon, I happened to be just flicking through the Sunday papers. And I came across a half-page ad from Aer Lingus advertising for cadet pilots. And it came as a bit of a bolt from the blue. I'd never considered it. If the ad had been in the previous Sunday, I probably wouldn't even have read it. So I looked at that, I rang the number, sort of put my name in the hat. There was 4,500 of us applied. And fast forward about 4 or 5 months down the line then, after going through an 8-stage process, I came out the far side and got into the cadet program for 1999. So I was one of 38 people that got through that year out of the 4,500 applicants.
0: Wow. Well, and I'm going to put that under the overarching banner of everything happens for a reason. And I think when you look back and you see dots joining and connecting to other dots and you can trace it all back, but at the time, like anything, you mightn't like or understand why something is happening, but there's a plan. The universe has a bigger plan. So that really does sound like there was, as you said, the previous Sunday, you wouldn't even have seen the article, but then it was just like, ta-da.
1: Possibly you make the plan work.
0: Yeah.
1: Again, the fact that I'd now sort of pivoted career, like suddenly by the time I told the cardiac surgery team that I had got another post, it was nearly time to leave then. So I worked out my notice and healthcare is usually 6-month contracts. So I worked out my 6-month contract and then headed off training with Aer Lingus in the August then. So about 4 weeks later. But things happen for a reason, or perhaps we just make the reason work. Again, you take the situation you have. There's no point in crying about it. You take what you have as opposed to what you don't have, and you see what you can do with it. And that's basically what I did then.
0: I think that's a really valuable lesson. You know, what are the transferable skills? And, you know, as you said, rather than looking at the negative, what are the positives? What can you do about it? What are the opportunities and possibilities? So, again, that also speaks to mindset. You know, we all have the tendency to go into negative Nelly, but I think it's a good lesson in going, you can do that, and we are going to grieve and wallow, but then it's like, right, well, what control? Yeah.
1: Then you have a mortgage to pay.
0: Pardon?
1: Then you've got a mortgage to pay.
0: And then you've got a mortgage to pay in reality bites. Yes, absolutely. 100%. So we have trained now. We're in the Aer Lingus training program. So you became a co-pilot and then subsequently trained and became captain.
1: Yeah. Basically, what happens, we were split between Oxford and Arizona for the training. So it was about 14 months roughly. Of sort of basic training, which brings you out with a basic sort of commercial pilot's license. But the next step then is you need to be trained, it's called a type rating. So you need to learn to fly a specific type of plane. So again, one of the big advantages of the Aer Lingus Cadet program, apart from them paying for the entire course, which is worth about 120,000 quid, so that was a big plus. The second plus is that if you do manage to come successfully out the far side, you go straight into a good job. So they then took us straight into the training program and did a type rating on the Airbus A320. So I spent a few months doing that. And then at the start then of, that would be 2000 and, 2001 then, I started on the line, as it's called, flying Airbus A3, it was mainly actually A321s at that stage in Aer Lingus, flying A321s on the UK and the European network. So again, you work your way through sort of various layers. So I was a co-pilot on the 321s. That took me for about 6 years. Then I got managed then to get onto the Airbus A330, so our big sort of wide-body transatlantic fleet. Mm-hmm. So I spent a couple of years as a co-pilot on that. And then there's a bit of downsizing happened after that, so I ended up back on Europe again for a few years. Then it came to 2013 then, I got the opportunity of, well actually 2010, I'd already done my command checks, so you train as a captain and you pass the exams as a captain, so the whole thing's about an 8 or 9 month process, so it's fairly intensive, the various steps you go through. But when I come out the far side then, the actual promotion system works on a seniority basis. So I'd now qualified as a captain, but there was no posts open at that stage. So I went back then to flying as a co-pilot, but you've now got your exams in your back pocket for when the time comes. So what happened then, there was a post came up in Belfast in 2013 in Belfast City Airport, when we had a base up there. So that's when I moved across then and became a captain in Aer Lingus. I've been a captain then ever since 2013.
0: And you did a stint where you combined being a doctor with aviation. So talk to me a little bit about that.
1: Yeah, that would have been back at the start when I trained and qualified with Aer Lingus. Like once I got through the system and got my type rating, got settled in and stuff, I realised then, like I still obviously, like medicine was my first love. I didn't walk away from it voluntarily. I was left basically with no option. So when I got the chance then, I started doing agency work again. So like, while I was flying full time, I would do maybe one day or a couple of days a month working in the accident and emergency departments. I mainly did it in Belfast just for practical reasons. I did some agency work still in the south, but for about 6 years or so, I managed to combine the two. And then as time went on, like we, kids started arriving, we started building the house and so on, life got in the way and I just ran out of time. So that's sort of fizzled out. And that's it. Then I took myself off both registers in UK and Ireland. Obviously, if you voluntarily remove yourself, it's a lot cleaner if you ever need to get back on again. Mm-hmm. But I managed to combine the two for about 6 years, which kept my hand in and kept me interested. Again, so it came together then in 2010, like I said, I was doing my command checks and qualified as a captain. Now, when I was going through the system, I assumed the training as a captain, the main thing is going to be able to sort of know the plane inside out, know all the technicalities, understand all the legal sort of parameters and stuff. And I realised, yeah, that was a big part of it. There's a lot of that in it. But the biggest part was actually human factors. It was learning how to sort of work with people, how to sort of have situational awareness for an overall system. I mean, people think a captain's job is to fly the airplane. I've got a co-pilot beside me who can fly it probably better than me because he's 20 or 30 years younger, or she, and she's got better reflexes than I have. So the job of a captain's actually a bigger picture, is to manage the overall sort of system and manage the whole operation, really, and be able to project on the Atlantic. You're projecting maybe 2 or 3 days ahead in your thought processes. So I realised then, well, those human factors ideas, they apply to healthcare as well. So in 2011 then, after I got my command checks out of the way, like, and I tend to need a project. So the next project then was I set up Framework Health. So that was a company that I was going to take the human factors ideas I'd learned in aviation and translate them back into healthcare, where there's a huge gap for that sort of stuff. So that started through the next phase of my sort of dual career then. I was running alongside flying.
0: Was that then sort of where the genesis and the idea for your book came?
1: The book covered the principles, but that was 2011, so I spent about 9 years trying to sort of get the health service to buy into the whole concept and never really succeeded. Healthcare talks about human factors, but when it comes to the rubber actually hitting the road, they're not keen on actually implementing it. To be honest, they haven't really got their head around the whole sort of basis of it. I mean, the main basis is you have to accept that you make mistakes all the time. There's two different systems in healthcare. If I made a mistake and put my hand up, the big risk was that it was going to be shot off. In aviation, we're expected to put our hand up. It's actually drawn into the legalities of it. If I make a mistake, I'm expected to put my hand up and report it. And if I do, I can't be disciplined and I can't be dismissed unless it's gross negligence or malicious.
0: So you've written a book, Oops, Why Things Go Wrong, which explores these frameworks, and it's very similar in terms of an idea as Matthew Syed's black box thinking. Mm. And again, it's that whole correlation between the aviation industry and the healthcare industry. And what strikes me, you know, and I suppose you've alluded to it as well, is things haven't really changed. Despite all of the knowledge, despite the awareness, despite everything, things haven't really changed enough, regardless. And I think, you know, one of the things that you talk about is the ethos of just culture. Talk to us a little bit about that.
1: Well, again, that's the underlying principle of recruitment factors, really. Now, all the safety critical industries like aviation, nuclear, rail, maritime, they've all really bought into that. Healthcare is talking about just culture. But again, if you look at what happens, what they call whistleblowers, I think it's fairly clear that the concept is talked about but isn't really applied in practice. So the idea of a just culture is that we're expected to make mistakes. I mean, the way I train stuff is that like my sort of tagline is that we're living in a 21st century environment but our brain's running on caveman software. So the idea is that your brain's evolved over the last couple of 100,000 years to conserve energy. Your brain's about 3% of your body weight, but burns about 20% of the energy. So it's evolved to try and take shortcuts and save energy wherever it can, because that's how it managed to survive in evolution. But the shortcuts mean that there's inevitable errors built in. Now, for the last couple of 100,000 years, that's been a very fair trade-off. Mm-hmm. For the last 50 or 100 years, society's moved on at warp speed and your brain hasn't kept up. So now means that there's a fairly wide margin of error, but the margin of safety is getting tighter and tighter. And the adverse events or mistakes and errors happen in the gap between those two. And human factors exist to try and sort of resolve that issue. And the just culture is the underlying sort of foundation on that. That if you can put your hand up and acknowledge where the problems are, you can then dig into the system and try and change the system. So the idea is that we look for what went wrong as opposed to who went wrong. Mm-hmm. And we usually find that the human being made a mistake for very genuine reasons. That's how your brain is designed. That's the margin of error that's built into how you actually operate. And we need to try and account for that. And the just culture and the human factor system is what plugs that gap.
0: Mm. So I think that, I think the just culture, it is necessary, it is noble. And you talked about whistleblowers. You know, if there was a just culture mentality and ethos within organizations, you wouldn't need whistleblowers. It simply wouldn't be a thing. It wouldn't be necessary. But again, it's how do you turn that on its head? Why do you think it is so difficult for healthcare? And it's ubiquitous. It's not just Ireland or the UK. It is ubiquitous. There's very few hospitals that would seem to work off a just culture framework. Why do you think it is so difficult? When the aviation industry, if you go back and you look at it, it wasn't always like this, but it was after lots of catastrophes and various looking at different cultural factors, you know, say for Korean Air or say for different airlines, where they had lots of different cultural impacts, you know, where it was you couldn't defy somebody who, you know, you had to honor the hierarchy over safety and things like that, that they realized, okay, we need to actually just have a benchmark globally, which impacted the aviation industry and made it safer. And you look, you know, I was looking at one of the Netflix series on Lockerbie, and you can see through all of the research and you can see how things happen, and you can see, right, that was a moment in time where they changed the framework of safety of, you know, x-raying bags, and they did this, that and the other that came off the back of these things. But there was seismic changes because they learned from and said, right, how can we make sure this doesn't happen again? Why is it so difficult to bring all of this into healthcare? And I know this is part of what you're trying to change in terms of speaking and your book and the corporate training that you do, which we'll talk about in a minute. But why is it so difficult, in your opinion?
1: There's a couple of different reasons. One lies with the profession themselves, and the second one lies with society. Doctors are trained sort of to make correct decisions. They're not really good at acknowledging that they made mistakes. It's the way we're trained, it's not really encouraged. We're trained to sort of make the right decision and sort of get on with it. I'd never heard of human factors when I was in healthcare. Even after 12 years of training, we talk about a differential diagnosis. So if you come into casually, I say, right, I think this is what's wrong with you, but it could also be this, this, and this. But in practice, once you've actually made a decision on what you think the diagnosis is, it's very, very difficult to move from that. So it's very hard for medical staff to actually put their hand up and say they've made a mistake. From the management point of view, when they do put their hand up, they're saying that's why we're into whistleblowers. Especially in the UK, we've seen a lot of examples in the last 10 years where staff have put their hand up and reported something like very feasible and that they should be reporting. And they basically get then victimised, and most of them have never worked again, or certainly never worked in the NHS. So again, the healthcare workers aren't stupid. They're smart people. They see what's going on around them. If they see people reporting problems and then that they never work again, you're not going to report a problem yourself. So it's partly that the way we're trained, the way the managers treat staff when they do that, because again, that brings us on to society. When society sees a doctor making a mistake, you see it in the papers all the time. It's like, no, the heads must roll. They made that mistake. That's terrible. They need to be fired. If you fired every healthcare worker that made a mistake, but fairly quickly if nobody left. So we accept in aviation and the other safety critical industries that making mistakes is normal. So we then have a look and see, right, well, that person made that decision in that circumstance. It obviously made sense to them at the time. So let's have a look at the system they were operating in and see why did they come to that conclusion. And we're in the end of the Swiss cheese model. And we normally sort of trace back about 6 or 7 different layers. And there's all these different contributing factors. And there's the Swiss cheese idea is that there's holes in the cheese. And it's when the holes line up that the mistake actually gets through to causing an actual sort of incident. And the idea is that human factors tries to plug as many of those holes as we can.
0: But sure, you know, when you think about it, you know, and we all know this rationally and logically, if anybody was to get fired for making mistakes, sure, we'd all be unemployed because none of us are infallible, you know. And again, it's why do we keep certain humans to a particular standard that is unrealistic? Because we all make mistakes and that's how we learn and it's how we improve and whatever. But again, it comes down to what you're talking about, the just culture. So you have, like, talk to us more about the human factor, and in terms of the training and speaking that you are doing now, who are you focused on targeting? What are the messages and what are the outcomes you would like to see organizations take?
1: Well, basically, the human factors point of view, you mentioned the book. The reason the book came about is that if you remember back at the start of COVID, I was flying on Europe at that stage. So obviously, my job dwindled fairly quickly. I was working about one day a month and instead of working 20 something days a month. So I volunteered back into my local NHS trust here up in the Southern Trust in Uri. And they managed to get back and said they weren't short of doctors. Thanks for offering. So suddenly I had all this time at home and nothing to do. So that's when I decided to write the book, and I brought together all the thinking that I've had over the previous 10 years or so and sort of combined it. But when I came back after COVID, I realized then healthcare wasn't really going to buy into it. Again, one of the other issues in healthcare is that they don't really have skin in the game. If I crash a plane, I'm going down with the ship. If I crash a patient, the next patient comes along 10 minutes later. So again, that doesn't really help with progress. So I realized then that healthcare, I'm still involved in healthcare, but I realized I'm not going to be able to sort of run a business out of this. So I then expanded into other industries, which is why I rebranded the business from Framework Health to Framework Safety Group. And it's mainly all about human performance. So what I've done is I've taken my sort of three sort of previous careers, if you like, elite sport, cardiac surgery, and aviation. Because actually I retired from aviation back in March when Aer Lingus closed our Manchester base. So I'm now focused full time on the what was the sideline business. So I'm now working with the local government management agency in Dublin, bringing the whole human factors idea into IT and cybersecurity. I'm talking to some other companies about widening it out. I've been speaking to some of the legal firms here in the north. So there's a lot of interest in applying the whole human factors idea across other industries. And healthcare is getting there, but they're getting there very slowly.
0: So what are the human factors? You know, what are the things that you talk to people about that you want them to take notice of?
1: Well, there's three big angles, basically. The first one is the just culture you've spoken about. So we can't fix the problem if nobody knows where the problems are. Mm-hmm. So if there's a just culture, people can report problems or even just report threats that they can spot coming down the line before they become sort of real issues. You don't have to wait for the accident to happen. So the just culture is the first step. That's the main foundation. We then look at what went wrong as opposed to who went wrong. So again, we work on the basis that people are well qualified. They come to work to do their best job. If they make a mistake, it's probably a genuine error. So we look at the system and see how we can redesign the system. It's not about blaming individuals. And then thirdly, they're both reactive. The proactive angle then is the crew resource management. So we then basically train our staff in aviation. We train staff in communication, leadership, stress, workload, situational awareness, decision making, all those sort of things, so that they can actually spot threats coming down the line and anticipate them. And it works on an avoid, trap, mitigate basis, that we try and avoid as many mistakes as we can, trap the next layer, and then mitigate the ones that we missed. But it's basically applying the combination of the reactive and the proactive. And again, that applies to all walks of life. It applies to basically every industry, and it applies to society generally as well.
0: And why has, you were talking about you're doing work for the Irish government, and particularly around the cybersecurity. How has this been linked into cybersecurity? And you were saying that the person who engaged you read your book in an afternoon and said, right, let's talk. Mm. And that has led to this lovely piece of business. What is the angle? What are they seeing in terms of the message you have around human factors, and what are they trying to achieve?
1: Well, if you look at the evidence, like there's two big international reports in the last year and a half or so alone, like one from Verizon, one from Microsoft. 70% of all cybersecurity hacks are based on human factors.
0: Yeah.
1: So the IT and the technology now is getting very, very strong. So cyber criminals, they're not stupid. They're going for the low-hanging fruit. They're going for the easy options. And I hate to say it, but the easy options every time are the human beings. They're the weak point in the system. Mm-hmm. And so we're now focusing on how we can actually tighten the system up. Because the cyber criminals know how human factors work. We're now sort of equipping the staff that they're at least sort of armed to try and fight back. And so far it's been very successful. And we're looking at extending the program sort of beyond the current sort of layer that it's at.
0: Well, hopefully. And when we see all of the success of training humans in training humans about humans, which is what you're doing, and looking at that and uncovering bias and just raising that awareness, because it's like anything, you can't do something you don't know exists. Mm-hmm. So what you're trying to do is, did you know? And go from there. And hopefully we're going to see this come back into the healthcare system. So before we finish up, Niall, thank you for being my guest today. How can people reach out to you? How can people find your book, and where can they find you online?
1: Well, the quickest way, if you just Google or search Niall Downey, that'll take you to various links. The website's frameworksafety.com. The book, Oops, Why Things Go Wrong, is on Amazon, and it's in all the various shops, and it's in an ebook format. But if you Google Niall Downey, you'll not go too far wrong.
0: Fantastic. Well, we're going to have all of the details in the show notes with all of the links. Niall, thank you so much. You've got a fascinating journey. And while at each juncture you didn't think, you know, as you said, where I'm against a wall, I've hit a brick wall, but it's what you did with it. And I think society and organizations are benefiting from your journey and everything that you have learned heretofore. So look forward to seeing what the next chapter brings for you.
1: Well, hopefully, as you say, Jean, we can make a difference. That's the plan.
0: Absolutely.

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1: Hello, I'm Meg, and this is Loving and Listening Live, your go-to guide to the hottest live concerts in Dublin. 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Followed by the Rock and Roll Hall of Fame band Bon Jovi. Having announced their global gigs right after a vocal cord surgery proves it's for the love of the game. 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Closing off with the last gig of the summer, it's Bailey Zimmerman. The country superstar is bringing all the brown boots together with his Different Night, Same Rodeo tour. If you haven't practiced your steps already, you're running out of time. Playing the Three Olympia, August 31st. Now, that is a way to finish this year's summer. Which gigs are you going to? Let me know and message us on Instagram. I'm Meg, and that was Loving and Listening Live.
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0: Good afternoon, everyone, and thank you so much for tuning in to The Green Room on 103.2 Dublin City FM. My name is Evelyn Fitzpatrick, and as always, I'm here representing the Rediscovery Centre, Ireland's national centre for the circular economy. And over the next half an hour, we are going to dig into what circularity looks like in practical terms in Ireland. So today, we're going to be talking about one of the biggest polluters of them all, the fashion industry. Specifically, we're looking at how we can turn the tide on fast fashion by empowering young people with the skills to repair, upcycle and reimagine their wardrobes. We'll be chatting to one of the forces behind a national competition that is getting teenagers to ditch fast fashion and pick up a needle and thread instead. And I am so chuffed to be joined by my co-host, Megan. How are you, Megan?
1: Hey, Evelyn, how are you?
0: I'm good. How do you feel about a fashion chat today?
1: Excellent. It's a hot topic on this show and it needs to be spoken about more and more. So I'm delighted that we're welcoming the Real Love Fashion guys in today.
0: Yeah, absolutely. I think it's really important to kind of highlight alternatives to fast fashion.
1: Absolutely.
0: Yeah, so it's great. And for those of you who are joining us, we are joined by the Programme Manager for Rediscover Fashion at the Rediscovery Centre and who is also the Head Judge for Real Love Fashion, Aaron Murphy. Hello, Aaron. How are you?
2: Hello. Thanks for having me.
0: I'm delighted to have you here. And I was wondering, for those who have never heard of Real Love Fashion before, what is it? What are we talking about here?
2: Well, Real Love Fashion is a sustainable fashion competition for young people from 12 to 19 years of age. So it's kind of aimed at like secondary school aged people, but mm-hmm. it's not restricted to doing it through a school. So you can take part as an individual or through a youth group also. It is, as I said, a sustainable fashion competition. So entrants are asked to do research around the impacts of the fashion industry, which mm-hmm. is really important to raise awareness about. They're also then asked to create a sustainable, wearable, washable outfit.
0: Uh-huh.
2: So using pre-loved textiles. So it is, you're not allowed to buy anything new to make your outfit from. So it's all about reuse. It's all about repurposing. It's all about, I guess, trying to look at ways to reduce textile waste. So yeah, that's kind of it in a very short nutshell.
0: Brilliant. I love that it has to be rewearable, like mm-hmm. that and washable makes sense because I...
2: Yeah, so the kind of motivation behind that is that it isn't, the teenagers are creating something that they're going to wear past the competition. It's mm-hmm. not just for the competition.
0: Okay.
2: And also, you know, there's kind of a motivation for zero waste and that kind of approach to looking at textile waste. So it's all trying to kind of keep that in mind when they're creating their outfits. Wearable, washable, yeah, it's a textile-based competition. Mm-hmm. So... we don't want people to be creating something that's just going to get thrown away or, you know, that they're not going to actually use.
0: Mm-hmm.
2: And the skills that we are hoping people will experiment with and learn and explore are all skills that then, you know, they'll be able to use in their own wardrobes going forward as an alternative to fast fashion. You know, they might see something in that's trending at the moment or whatever and kind of go, oh, I have a yellow top that's just like that. And if I cut it and, you know, croft it a little bit and took this part in, then it's going to have the same look and they will, you know, they will be doing that from their own wardrobe as opposed to going out and buying a new thing, which has so many benefits. You know, you're not using more resources for a new thing. You're also not throwing that thing in. It's not mm-hmm. ending up in landfill anywhere. So these are all really important things. And then you're also, you know, there's so many benefits to actually taking on creative projects and taking on sewing projects. It's, you know, very, very rewarding. I'm... Mm-hmm. speaking as someone who has been doing it for over 20 years. So, you know, I do it because it feels good. That's what got me into it in the first place. So, you know, and then actually sewing is really beneficial for reducing your heart rate, for mindfulness.
0: Mm.
2: You know, it's very, very therapeutic and it's such a great alternative to looking at a screen. So.
0: Yeah. Yeah. Yeah. And encouraging teenagers to be creative and to slow down and to think about what their mm-hmm. consumption is. And I really like the fact that there's an aspect of it where they have to research the fashion industry as well to get them thinking about what they're actually buying in the first place. And instead of looking at these, you know, like hauls and aspiring to join in on those. It's thinking about what do they already have and how can they be a little bit more creative with it.
2: Yeah, I really think, you know, that's one of the main kind of motivations behind the competition. So mm-hmm. the competition's been running for, it's going into its 8th year now.
0: Oh, wow.
2: Yeah. And it started off as a very small pilot project between 3 local authorities. So it was kind of the brainchild of Jim Callery, who was working with Wicklow County Council at the time.
0: Mm-hmm.
2: And yeah, his kind of motivation was to combat fast fashion and to do something about the textile waste and Great. To kind of create a platform that could provide opportunities for teenagers to explore all of these issues and skills, you know. So it's now in its 8th year, going its 3rd year nationwide. So yeah, this is really the motivation behind it, was to provide this platform for, mm-hmm. for people as an alternative to fast fashion.
1: Okay, yeah.
0: Brilliant. Brilliant. So it started off as something quite small then, 8 years ago, and now you're 3rd year national, your national campaign. Fantastic. What kind of response are you getting, you know, to the campaign? Like, are you getting a lot more teenagers involved? Like, is it nationwide? Are we getting people from all over the country joining?
2: Yeah, it's brilliant. We are getting people from all over the country. So it's funded through the Department of Climate, Energy and the Environment and the Regional Waste Management Planning Offices, and then through also local authority mm-hmm. environmental awareness officers. So they're kind of funding it, which is brilliant because it means it's free mm-hmm. For people to take part in, because a big part of it is that we want it to be as inclusive as possible and as accessible as possible. So it being a free thing to take part in is you know, really makes that kind of happen. Last year we were in 29 local authorities, so really nationwide, you know. We got 290 submissions, so 290 outfits to be amazed by, but also give us a really hard time judging.
1: Yeah, for sure.
2: It's very hard because you're just like, wow, look what you did. Wow, look what you did. But then you have to kind of, you know, mark them and kind of pick finalists and stuff and then winners. It's tough. But it's brilliant because it is, you know, every year we're getting more and more registrations of interest and then also full submissions. So from the year before, so the first year it was nationwide, there was 181 submissions. So last year there was 290, brilliant. You know, so it's growing.
1: Yeah.
2: And the really great thing about it is that research piece, because you know, it's really important to learn about the context that we're buying our clothes in, not just for teenagers, but for everybody,
1: exactly.
2: And, you know, learn about the issues with it, because the fashion industry is contributing to over 10% of global greenhouse gas emissions.
1: Yeah, it's
2: so
1: massive,
2: that's like significant, mm-hmm. you know. So I'm really passionate about kind of, you know, bringing that back to people and going, well, you know, can you imagine if we were all mass mending instead of mass consuming? Mm-hmm. You know, then it would look really, really different. And all that takes is a needle and thread, you know, like it's really, really close to each of us. And it's really important for young people in particular to learn about this context and this impact, because they're the ones who are being really, really strongly targeted by fast fashion brands, you know.
1: Sure.
2: So, and they're also our, you know, the designers and creators and thinkers of the future. So it's really important mm-hmm. to bring these things to them and kind of show them that there are alternatives mm-hmm. and show them that they do have agency. Show them, you know, that they have like a lot of power within their own little small decisions. Not little, sorry, but like each small decision, if we can be a bit more conscious about that, then, you know, things will shift and they'll shift in the right direction.
1: Mm-hmm. Brilliant.
2: Or a good direction.
1: Sowing the seeds. Aaron, I have to ask, the jacket that you're wearing here today, is that something that was made as part of a upcycle or a fashion or a...
2: It wasn't. It was a hand-me-down.
1: Okay.
2: I love the structure of it, but the shirt underneath it is an
1: Look
2: upcycle. So,
1: we're going to have to describe this to our audience now, because Aaron looks like a representative from somebody who has a bit of a fashion eye.
2: So yeah, it's a half and half kind of shirt.
1: Love
2: so
1: it.
2: Combination of two shirts together, two men's shirts together.
1: Yeah.
2: And they were sewn, you know, like the collar was taken off. So there's a lot to actually creating a sustainable outfit, or repurposing and recycling and upcycling. You have to do a lot of deconstruction.

0: And they're kind of alternating, and it's very cool. It's one of the things we made in the Rediscover Fashion Workshop, so the social enterprise in the Rediscovery Centre.
1: Fantastic.
0: So it's one of the showcase pieces. But yeah, it's kind of like a lot. We've seen this type of thing from Reel of Fashion, from entries, like the things that the teenagers, the young people of Ireland are making and have the potential to make and create. It's just blows us away every single year. Amazing.
1: And it just kind of highlights as well the individuality that you can bring into it when you start getting creative with textiles.
0: Totally. Yeah. And I mean, it's amazing because in the past few years, we've seen a lot of corsets because they're obviously trending. Okay. But the brilliant thing is that every corset is completely different, So even in one kind of similar item, you can see the individuality.
1: Yeah, exactly. Yeah. All of these young people bringing their styles into it. And as you say, learning those skills so that they can create these things at home as well. Yeah. Brilliant stuff.
2: Yeah.
1: I can't sew to save my life.
0: Yeah.
1: Thanks, Aaron. I can't sew to save my life yet, our audience. Watch this space.
2: Yeah. That was on my list of goals for this year, is to learn how to use my sewing machine, actually. I have got a sewing machine. I just haven't used it yet. So,
0: well, if you need a hand,
2: I know where to go.
0: Yeah.
2: Brilliant. Thanks so much. It's interesting to hear about the corset. So even in the kind of Reel of Fashion and upcycling world, there's still these trends that people are following. But I think that's actually a really nice take on it, is that you don't have to be, that you can still be quite trendy.
1: But
2: using upcycled materials.
0: And like people, you know, so we have the kind of the limitations or the parameters that you can design within. You can't buy anything new, which is really brilliant because, you know, I have a background in costume design and fashion design. And, you know, if you're just given like design something, then it's too big. It's really hard to kind of hone down what you want. But if you have limitations, like parameters to design within, so, you know, okay, you can't buy anything new. So then that means it actually fosters creativity because you have to think of other ways to do the thing that you want to do. So example for the corsets, we've had all kinds of different ways that they're like the lacing is done. So people are making, instead of buying the eyelets, they're making like buttonholes and like doing it like buttonholes, or they're making little loops as well to tie the lace through. It just like it becomes really fun then, you know. Problem solving and design thinking, and these, you know, they're all things that are really, really important for our future.
1: There's nothing worse than looking at a blank piece of paper and getting what writer's block. But if you see something, a textile in a thrift store or something, and it just kind of catches your eye, and then you can develop ideas from that. Really nice.
2: And that's a skill in itself, is to actually look at things in a different way and seeing what you can make from it as well. It's lovely. For those of you who are just tuning in, you are listening to The Green Room on 103.2 Dublin City FM, and we are chatting with Aaron Murphy, the programme manager for the Rediscover Fashion at the Rediscovery Centre, and the head judge for the Reel of Fashion competition. And we're having a really fantastic chat all about the competition and how teenagers are upcycling materials to make new to them clothes. And one of the things I'm actually interested in is the skill level that is involved in making these clothes. Like, I assume for some of these teenagers, it's the first time that they've ever sewn, or is it something, have a lot of them been doing it all of their lives, or what's the kind of...
0: Well, the thing about it is, it's, you know, we want the competition to be accessible and inclusive as possible to as many teenagers across Ireland as possible. And one of the things is the skill level, so you don't have to have any skills. It can be your first project. It can be made just with hand sewing. It can be made, and then there's like a full range of people taking part. Like, some people, it's their passion and they've been sewing since they're 8 and they're absolutely amazing, like better than me almost, you know. Or yes, definitely better than me in ways. But, and then there's on the other hand, we have people who, it's their first sewing project and they've ended up in the finals. you know, the reason for that is kind of the marking scheme. We have different categories in the competition. So there is an award for best tailoring. So that's for those people who have those really, really fine-tuned kind of advanced skills. So we want to kind of reward them for that. But we also have most innovative. We have best casual. We have

0: have best evening, best occasion wear. So all of those things, you know, the ideas are really important in them, and the reuse, and, you know, so there's different ways that we kind of try and award, include everyone, and kind of and really, like, it has been some people's first sewing project ever.
1: Yeah.
0: And, you know, we have a, as part of the competition, there's the rounds of shortlisting, we do interviews as well. And then we get the finalists to, we get the outfits to the Rediscovery Centre. We host an exhibition.
1: Okay.
0: Before the grand final.
1: Yeah.
0: And that's one of my favourite moments of the competition, because you get to see these outfits on mannequins and curated in this exhibition space. And they just, each of them, like, come into their own, and they all are amazing. And you're just walking around going, wow, at each of them. Like, on that corset thing, like this year, and the innovation, this year someone made a corset from a pair of Converse. Like, they cut the the fabric part, the textile part off the bottom of the Converse.
1: And class.
0: Yeah, so cool. So and you can see all the past entries, actually, and winners on our website, which is realoffashion.ie.
1: Okay.
0: And yeah, really inspiring stuff.
2: This year is the first year that I've actually seen that exhibition in the centre, and walking around, it was, how many are in the shortlisted?
0: So how many did we have? I think it was 43 finalists this year.
2: Yeah. And but walking around it and seeing that Converse one actually really stood out to me, that somebody made a corset out of shoes, like, or out of runners.
0: So imaginative.
2: But just, it's so inspiring to think these are teenagers that are making these cool outfits. Totally. And you genuinely would wear them. It's not just like, you know.
0: Yeah, the brilliant thing is we're actually, this year we had like three male outfits in the finals as well. Mm. So we're seeing more and more of a kind of like a mix of genders coming in as well, which is really brilliant, because, you know, it's for everyone. Everyone wears clothes.
1: Exactly.
0: You know?
1: Some of the biggest fashion designers in the world are men, after all. So absolutely. Why not?
0: Which is brilliant.
1: And Aaron, are you seeing that there is a lot of, like, is there, when you're engaging with the schools and so on, like, are people still being taught home ec in schools? Are there still sewing machines in schools, or are people finding access to that kind of machinery a bit more troubling?
0: Again, it's, there's a full spectrum of course, there is, some schools have brilliant equipment, some schools have home ec, you know, as a choice subject or whatever. For in my son's school, for example, they don't, because it just wasn't teachers in Dublin at the time, so that was, you know, he was a bit disappointed about that. But and then some schools don't actually have sewing machines. Like, unfortunately, what's happened in schools, both primary and secondary, is that the kind of, like, essential life skills have got moved out of, like, the kind of creative,
1: the main focus.
0: It's gone more digital. Like, digital literacy is so important for the world now, or to be able to take part in the world now. So it's kind of pushed these more practical skills out of the way. So it still is there to a certain extent, but even like on Leaving Cert, it's a choice. The sewing element, the sewing kind of module, is a choice. So it depends. Like, some schools, some teachers have themselves amazing skills, some of them don't, do you know? There is definitely this skills gap in the younger generations, which is one of the reasons for the competition also, to try and address that. You know, like, being able to repair your own clothes, like, it's
1: hugely beneficial.
0: It's so much in this one small act of like sewing a button back onto your shirt. Think about the multitude of things that you're actually doing. Like, you're saving that from landfill, you're keeping it in use, you're extending the use of it, which there's a fact that kind of people throw around. If you extend the use of a piece of clothing for 9 months, you're reducing the carbon footprint by up to 20%.
1: Brilliant.
0: The amount of resources that go into making all of our clothes is just huge. So to be able to use them for longer is the big kind of, just use your clothes longer, use the clothes that you already have. They're the most sustainable ones, you know?
1: Well, fair play to you for kind of creating an incentive to get people back into these kind of skills on that kind of practical level, especially if that gap is starting to appear in our schools. Something like this would encourage school boards and so on to start looking at reintroducing this, you know, and even just creating it for the young people themselves. Again, I never learned to sew, and I'm starting to feel quite guilty about it now.
0: No, it's not about guilt, it's about possibilities.
1: That's it, thank you.
0: And it's the same with fast fashion as well. Like, we're, you know, it's not about trying to make people feel guilty about buying from fast fashion. It's, you know, that's the context, that's the industry that we have to make our decisions in. Mm-hmm. So it's not just up to us and our decisions. It's actually up to industry to change, and it's up to government to regulate industry to kind of make them change, So definitely it's not about feeling guilty, it's about kind of
1: getting looking, excited and creative.
2: Imagine it builds a lot of confidence as well.
0: And actually those interviews that we hold as part of the shortlisting process are really brilliant, because we get to actually talk to the teenagers who've created these outfits, who've gone on this creative journey, who've like learned about the impacts of the fashion industry. So we really get to kind of get some feedback as to how that's gone for them, or you know, what they've learned or what their experience was like. And it's you know, so positive actually, because they've learned so much, they've shifted, they're thinking differently about their relationship with clothes, their relationship with the fashion industry. They're also, you know, like rippling out to their friends and family as well. This brilliant effect. And then they're also have had a really positive experience. Like, you can take part as in teams of up to five.
1: Okay.
0: So some people have had this really amazing kind of bonding experience nurtured or grown friendships from it, you know, and you can see they're smiling as they're speaking kind of, and then there's also the, like, they're saying, oh my gosh, it was so therapeutic, like crocheting or, you know, the t-shirt yarn, or, you know, like doing the creative embroidery to hide a stain or a, you know, repair something. They're like, you know, it was really, really therapeutic. And I think they're really noticing it because they're on their screens so much. So the difference is they're really noticing it. So
1: fantastic.
2: It's I'm so like, it's warming my heart.
1: Listening, it's inspiring, isn't it?
2: It really is inspiring. And I'm wondering, for parents or for young people that want to start sewing for the first time, is there resources or is there places that they could go to kind of build their confidence and learn the skills? Is there resources for them?
0: So our website realoffashion.ie is kind of the portal for the whole, and the platform for the whole competition. So we have a lot of resources up there. We have a lot of we have a brilliant Pinterest boards, Real of Fashion Pinterest boards as well.
1: Really good,
0: That include loads of tutorials and ideas and inspiration. So, you know, like YouTube and online tutorials are really good for kind of getting you going or getting ideas. And I guess the thing is, you know, you just start trying. No one's born sewing.
2: That's true.
0: So, and you know, like, it's kind of to lose that. Well, there's we do a lot of, there's a brilliant Japanese mending technique, this traditional Japanese mending technique called sashiko, which is used for a lot of visible menders. So there's a whole visible mending movement that, if you check that out on Pinterest, you'll be amazed by what comes back with
1: you. Okay.
0: And it's inspired hugely by this the Japanese kind of sashiko mending, which is brilliant because it's the sashiko stitches are only just running stitches, so that's your basic running stitch, that, you know, would be the first stitch that anyone would learn. And you know, the stitch never changes, but it can become amazingly intricate geometrically, like by the pattern that the lines that you're stitching in. But it's a really brilliant thing, and it's very, you know, it's the whole idea behind it is that the repair or the damage is an opportunity to make something more beautiful, basically. You know, it's not a reason to throw something away, it's a reason to honour the wear and tear and the place that thing is
1: part of the story that it's had.
0: It, which is brilliant, and it's really accessible then for anyone who's just starting off, you know, because it is just that basic hand stitch.
2: And looks fantastic. I have seen it.
1: Repair trendy. That's what we need.
0: About that. Cool. Actually, there's another kind of wabi sabi is another Japanese kind of approach to life, I guess. You know, and it's kind of there's no direct translation, but there is a kind of translation of the idea behind it, which is embracing the beauty and imperfection. So, you know, like losing this idea of trying something out for the first time and it looking totally wonky and not like what you wanted to have in your mind. You're like, oh God, I'm not a fashion designer. Damn, on your first line of stitching. Do you know, it's like it all takes, you know, practice obviously makes perfect, and it's your own kind of journey of kind of mastering the technique in your own way, you know, but also this idea of embracing imperfection is
1: Really important.
0: And, and also, I'll tell you a little tip, design feature. Is a very good phrase.
1: Love it. Well, that was meant to be there all along. Yeah, yeah.
0: Exactly. Oh, that. Yeah. A bumpy bit. Yeah, yeah. Design feature. Yeah.
2: Brilliant. Aaron, I honestly think that I could talk about this for another couple of hours. I think there's so much in it. It's amazing. But I really want to thank you so much for breaking down what Real Love Fashion actually is. It's obviously not just about making clothes. There's so much more to it, you know, and it's exciting to hear about, like, kind of building this generation who actually know how to repair. So a very good example of what circularity actually looks like. Unfortunately, that's it for this month's circular economy segment on the Green Room. Thank you so much for joining us.
0: Thank you.
2: And thank you so much to Megan as well.
1: Sure, I'm delighted to be here.
2: Excellent.
0: Can I just add one last thing, just to encourage people, if they're interested at all, to look at the website, realoffashion.ie. Registrations are open. Submission deadline is the end of January, so there's like a good bit of time to get going on your projects. We also have, we do a registration of interest, kind of, first of all. So if you're interested, you sign up and we're able to send you communications and emails and inspos.
2: Brilliant.
0: Then, and if you do that before the 30th of September, your name goes into a raffle for a sewing machine. So.
2: Oh, great. Wonderful. So well worth getting in there early.
1: Giveaways today on the Green Room. I love it.
2: Perfect. Aaron, thank you so much again. And to all of our listeners for tuning into the Green Room on 103.2 Dublin City FM. Until next time, keep thinking circular.
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5: In your top stories on Monday, the 31st of August. Iran has attacked U.S. military targets in the Middle East in retaliation for the first American strikes on its territory in a month, in a fresh flare-up of the war that has engulfed the region. Tehran's Revolutionary Guard said that they had retaliated to the attack by striking two U.S. military airbases with ballistic missiles in Jordan, causing heavy damage. The attacks came after the United States said it had attacked Iranian rocket launchers on a small island in the strategic shipping lane. The U.S. said its attacks were aimed at preventing Iran from launching more sea mines into the strait, days after it announced it had completed clearing explosives from the waterway. Fuels for Ireland has urged the government not to weaken long-stated carbon tax plans without a full cost review of the potential measure. In recent days, the group has suggested that the coalition could slow down the timing of planned carbon tax increases as part of October's budget. Under existing plans linked to climate action initiatives, the government is due to increase carbon taxes, resulting in €53.50 rise in the price of home heating oil, a €4.86 rise in the price of tank of petrol, and a €5.76 rise in the tank of diesel by the end of the decade. Fontaines DC will play Slane Castle on Saturday 26th of June 2027 with Damien Dempsey and Madhur Salag among the special guests. The Slane show was confirmed on Monday morning following a teaser at the end of their Electric Picnic headline set on Sunday night. Hayley Williams will also appear on the bill with further special guests to be announced. Tickets for the concert go on sale this Thursday 3rd of September at 10 a.m. Today will be breezy and dry apart from the odd shower. There'll be occasional sunny spells, turning more hazy, and winds will ease. High temperatures of 17 to 19 degrees and moderate to fresh westerly winds, becoming light southwest later. 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

this edition of the Lonesome Highway Show with myself, Stephen Rappert, and Declan Coulton. And we've chosen tracks from recent and fairly new albums that were that have either been reviewed in the past or are about to be reviewed. Some interesting ones, because what often happens is we play the classic artists, the Merle Haggards and the Waylon Jennings, and we play new artists, but we sometimes forget about the artists that came out 2 or 3 years ago and made great albums. So we're trying to rectify a little bit of that today with some tracks by people that, you know, that are well known. The first is Dale Watson, and a track from his new album, which was called Unwanted, and it's called Willie Waylon and Whiskey, and is very much in the mold of his early recordings. So let's have a listen to this.

I like an engineer to whole way more. He's lonesome, he's ornery, he's mean. He's the only daddy that'll walk the line.

0: unmistakable sound of Dale Watson. And I think Declan, he's as of old, when he's doing a song to his heroes, he manages to quote lines and riffs from their songs in his own song.
1: He also actually sounds like Willie Nelson at that particular track, maybe Willie Nelson 20 or 30 years ago. His character Dale Watson is kind of always stuck to his guns, hasn't he? He's never got kind of sucked into the mainstream and seems to have made a, you know, quite a decent career out of it.
0: Yeah, he won the America Bolton Awards as well, and he did court in his younger days. He did try to get signed by and was at one point, I think, on the cards to be signed by Sire, and for whatever reason didn't. So yes, he stuck to basically being an independent artist and doing what he wants to do, so he can put out albums on whatever subject he wants. He's done some with Memphis Horns, he's done some with different Western Swing as well.
1: And the Americopolitan, in fairness to him, a lot of the artists that he introduced through that forum, that festival, have gone on to, you know, to better things, if you like. He's given them exposure that they weren't getting possibly from the Americana Music Association. So, you know, he has a lot of other artists' interests at heart and always had.
0: Yeah, no, he's a great guy. Now, another person that is a veteran in many ways is our next subject, and that is Mr. Rodney Crowell.
1: Yeah, Rodney Crowell released earlier on this year an album titled Then Again, which was, it was actually recorded in over 20 years ago, and it was shelved. It was to be the follow-up to The Outsider, which was released in 2005. It was shelved and gathering dust on the shelf, but fortunately enough, New West got their hands on it, and it was released. I think we reviewed it possibly 4 or 5 weeks ago. The track I've selected is a duet with Guy Clark, and possibly one of the, I think it was the, one of the last recordings that Guy Clark did, if I'm not mistaken. And it's quite long, this track. I think it runs over 4 minutes, and it's titled Are You One of Us?

0: the brink, and they're in the pink.
1: They'll use ya, bruise ya, pick and choose ya, raid or date or complicate ya. They're gonna

0: It's like they said, you made your bed.
1: Yeah, that's the sound of Rodney Crowell there with Guy Clark. And what I found interesting, the song is called Are You One of Us. The thing I found interesting there was you rarely hear Guy Clark singing in such a robust backing, Declan.
2: Yeah, slightly out of character, but obviously, you know, it's I mean, the lyrics in that song ring true today,
1: yeah,
2: you know.
1: Very much so.
2: And to think that, I mean, he just stumbled across the album in his vault. Oh, by the way, I forgot I recorded this. New West, are you interested? And it's a very, very good album, you know, good album.
1: Yeah. No, that's a great track. It's a good introduction to that album anyway. All right, well, the next band is called The Cruise Brothers. They released an album, I think, probably a couple of years back now. I'm not sure. But some time ago anyway, it's called Heartbreak and Honky Tonk, and it was a favorite of mine in that particular year, and this is a track from that album called When a Cowboy Gets the Blues.

0: Yeah, that's Chandler and Miles Cruz, the Cruz Brothers, from their album Heartbreak and Honky Tonk. And it kind of shows you that country can rock without becoming just rock.
1: Yeah, and they're the K-R-U-S-E brothers as opposed to indeed, D-R-U-I-S-E yes. brothers.
0: Yeah, so now we have another act that somebody that we were just talking about before we came on air, to say that I had reviewed Adam Chaffin's an EP he put out. I think it was called Double Wide. I think he's now re-released that EP with extra tracks called Double Wide Deluxe. But tell us about that, Declan.
1: Well, yeah, he's called a Trailer Trash and a Double Wide Deluxe. Adam Chaffins was born in East Kentucky, moved to Nashville. He's worked essentially as a songwriter and hired gone. He played bass. I know he played bass with Billy Strings, Leanne Womack, written a lot of material for the infamous String Dusters. He also produced his wife's album, his wife's Britt Taylor, her album Land of the Forgotten, which we reviewed earlier in the year, which is still one of my favourite albums of 2026. This is a very impressive album. There's 14 tracks in it in total. I can see why he is regarded highly as a songwriter. Very, very intelligent lyrics, mostly based on his upbringing in Kentucky, in East Kentucky. Mm. Very, very clever songwriting. And this particular song, his father had been a coal miner, and so obviously being Kentucky, there's going to be a song with that theme in it. And this is the one, and it's titled King of Cold Dust County. Mm.

Adam Chaffins and the King of Coal Dust County. Now, moving on to the next artist, Tyler Halverson, who released an album called In Defense of Drinking. And this is the track from that album he recorded with Parker Colum on harmony vocals. This is called Beer Garden.

0: Robinson there and the track Beer Garden. Now, Declan, over to you for our final choice on this part.
1: Here this morning from 1968.

0: Dylan Clark and Train Lee is here this morning. 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So we're going to be continuing in the second half of the show where we'll be playing more favourites. So stay tuned and we'll see you after the break.
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2: 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Tickets are €30. The Dublin Fringe Festival is back again this year. 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Established in 1995, it supports emerging talent, artistic experimentation and professional development. 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Comedians John Bishop and Des Bishop bring their popular podcast, The Bishop Exchange, live to Dublin's Vicar Street for the first time. Expect plenty of laughs as the good friends and fellow comedians share relatable stories and perspectives on life from the other side of the pond. Tickets are €51 and it happens on Sunday, the 6th of September. I hope something caught your attention with our Outout Guide. 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
7: Okay, you're very welcome back to the second part of the Lonesome Highway Show here on 103.2 Dublin City FM and on dublincityfm.ie. One of the pleasures of these shows, Steve, is being able to dip into our back catalogues. We don't often get the chance to listen to our music that, you know, we bought some years ago, given the amount of music that comes in for review. So I always like to slip in a Dylan Clark track.
0: I know, a favourite of yours.
7: Yeah. And equally, the next track is by Brandy Clark. Brandy Clark, again, would be probably better known as a songwriter for others. She's only actually recorded four studio albums, which surprises me. I mean, she's written for Miranda Lambert, Darius Rucker, Casey Musgraves, Reba McEntire, but she released an album quite a number of years ago titled 12 Stories, and her songwriting for me is just immaculate. And I think this song will just give you an idea of exactly how she can write simply yet make her point. The track is from 12 Stories and it's titled Illegitimate Children.

0: Yeah, illegitimate children from Brandi Clark, going back to 2013, her debut album, 12 Stories, and they are 12 seriously well-written stories, I must say. I often return to that album. Next up, moving to Los Angeles for an artist that you've reviewed a couple of her albums, if I'm not mistaken.
1: Well, yeah, certainly. I reviewed the last one, which was called Main Attraction, and that's Rosie Nolan. We normally have more ladies featured in our shows, but we only two today, and this is Rosie Nolan, who, as I say, has just released this album. It's a bit more punchy, but at the same time, some of the lyrics are quite incisive. It's called Don't Put Her Down When You Helped Put Her There.

0: Yeah, that's Rosie Nolan in Fine Voice there, and the track titled Don't Put Her Down, who helped put her there. And well spotted, Steve. I actually hadn't noticed that we only have two women on our, and that is, the phones will be ringing. And
1: yeah, no, I
0: never fear, that is very much unusual. We often err on the side of more women artists, simply because they're releasing so much good country music.
1: I think it's worth

he has a number of fingers in the pie at the moment. I really enjoyed his album from last year. It was titled The Only One and All the Others, and this track we've taken from that album is titled Pines in the Wind.

0: signs in the wind there from Will Warden. As you rightly said off mic there, Steve, shades of Porter Wagner, even with the spoken bit towards the end of the song. Lovely country politan
1: sound.
0: Good sound. Next up, one you select.

0: connected, Steve, an artist whose anniversary, in fact, 3 years passed away, 3 years around this time of the year.
1: Yes.
0: 3 years ago, unfortunately, and very sadly.
1: Yeah, he brought out a posthumous album, was put together, the family and everybody was involved. It's called The King Is Back, and it's got 20-something plus songs on it. They're all really, really good. So I've chosen one that sort of talks about what he did as a living, and it's called Guitar Man.

0: Yeah, it's a wonderful sound. That's the late, great Luke Bell, guitar man. Didn't have a hugely prolific output during his day, Steve, but highly, highly regarded, in particularly by his peers.
1: Once again, the person behind the sound there is that guy we really like, whose production is very much in the ear. That's Andrew Dukic.
0: Yeah, and his name appears regularly in our album reviews. Another track here I just never tired of listening to this particular song. It's from Andrew Coombs, who is singer-songwriter, artist, and indeed a painter based in East Nashville. It's taken from his 2017 album, Canyons of My Mind, and the track is Dirty Rain.

0: Yeah, wonderful sound, very strong lyrics, true to today, even though that was written in, well, the album was released, Canyons of My Mind, in 2017. And like Luke Bell before him, and Andrew Coombs never got the commercial success that his talents deserves, like so many other artists.
1: Yeah, very true. Yeah, a lot of people just don't get what they deserve in that area.
0: No, but he's still playing, still touring. He played over here 2024, I think, the last time myself and Paul McGee enjoyed a set by him in the Workman's Club. Just about time for one more, I think, Steve, and it's a selection of yours.
1: Yeah, this is an album I reviewed last year. I think it's called a band called Brent Amaker and the Rodeo, and the album's called Vaquero. They have been described as a mix between Devo and Johnny Cash. So you'll probably get some of that references here as we get into it. This is called The Man in Charge.

0: at Amaker and the Rodeo, and that title, the title of that track was Man in Charge. That's about it for this week, folks. Join us same time next week, where we will be previewing Americana Fest that takes place in Nashville in early September. Hope you enjoyed the playlist today. 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
6: In your top stories on Monday, the 31st of August, Iran has attacked US military targets in the Middle East in retaliation for the first American strikes on its territory in a month, in a fresh flare-up of the war that has engulfed the region. Tehran's Revolutionary Guards said that they had retaliated to the attack by striking two US military air bases with ballistic missiles in Jordan, causing heavy damage. The attacks came after the United States said it had attacked Iranian rocket launchers on a small island in the strategic shipping lane. The US said its attacks were aimed at preventing Iran from launching more sea mines into the strait, days after it announced it had completed clearing explosives from the waterway. Fuels for Ireland has urged the government not to weaken long-stated carbon tax plans without a full cost review of the potential measure. In recent days, the group has suggested that the coalition could slow down the timing of planned carbon tax increases as part of October's budget. Under existing plans linked to climate action initiatives, the government is due to increase carbon taxes, resulting in €53.50 rise in the price of home heating oil, a €4.86 rise in the price of tank of petrol, and a €5.76 rise in the tank of diesel by the end of the decade. Fontaines DC will play Slane Castle on Saturday 26th of June 2027, with Damien Dempsey and Madhur Salag among the special guests. The Slane show was confirmed on Monday morning following a teaser at the end of their Electric Picnic headline set on Sunday night. Hayley Williams will also appear on the bill, with further special guests to be announced. Tickets for the concert go on sale this Thursday, 3rd of September at 10 a.m. Today will be breezy and dry, apart from the odd shower. There'll be occasional sunny spells, turning more hazy, and winds will ease. Highest temperatures of 17 to 19 degrees and moderate to fresh westerly winds, becoming light southwest later. For Dublin City FM News, I'm Emily Crawford.
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7: Welcome back. It's Monday afternoon. Derek McCart here with Sound

Hope you're nice and chilled out on this Monday afternoon. As I said, Derek McCarthy, Sound of the 70s, written by Chris Steen and Debbie Harry. Classic from Blondie.

Oh, isn't that absolutely gorgeous song on this Monday afternoon? Now, my next track has been sampled, has been used on soundtracks, an absolute classic from Curtis Mayfield.

written by Stevie Nicks. I love that outro. Gypsy from Fleetwood Mac. From the album Some Girls, released in 1978, it's the Rolling Stones with Miss You.

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3: Hey, I'm Erica here with your latest showbiz news update on Dublin City FM. Beloved country singer-songwriter Dolly Parton has died at the age of 80. Dubbed the nickname of Queen of Country, Dolly was one of the most honoured musicians in history and was only the age of 6 when she wrote her first song. From Jolene to 9 to 5, Parton captured the public's hearts with her music and also conducted a literary programme for preschool children across many different countries, including here in Ireland. With her Imagination Library, a book gifting programme for children up to 5 living in Dublin 24. This all stemmed from Parton's dedication to inspiring a love of reading, with the family of the star asking those wishing to honour the late country music star by supporting this cause which was most close to her. It's been 23 years since the film How to Lose a Guy in 10 Days first hit movie theatres, and now it's back for a sequel. Even decades on, the rom-com has left an undoubtable imprint on moviegoers' minds, including fashion, with the character Andy Anderson setting the trend with her silk yellow maxi dress. The previous film follows the main characters of Andy, a magazine writer, and Ben, an ad executive, who enter a relationship but both with their secret own agendas. A source close to the project has said Paramount Pictures is in early development of a sequel to the rom-com, with Kate Hudson on board as a producer alongside Stacey Scher. Sources said that the intention is for both Hudson and Matthew McConaughey to reprise their roles from the original 2003 film. And lastly, English actor Tim Curry, best known for playing the role in the film musical The Rocky Horror Picture Show, has also died at the age of 80. Nominated for 3 Tony Awards on Broadway, the actor has also played roles in Pennywise, Annie, Home Alone 2 and more. Born in 1946 in Washington, Curry's representatives following his death said across 5 decades he moved fluidly between comedy, horror, drama and music, delighting himself and his legion of fans with his countless dynamic personas. That's your latest showbiz news update from me, Erica Elliott, on 103.2 Dublin City FM.
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8: More of the music you love.

Welcome back to Sound of the 70s, Derek McCartney. That was Reading in the Years from Steely Dan. Now, Message in a Bottle, written by Sting and released in 1978. I absolutely love this one.

We're getting very, very romantic here on Sound of the 70s on this Monday afternoon. My Eyes Adored You from Frankie Valli and the Four Seasons. Next one, All the Young Dudes by Motley Hoople, and this was a glam rock classic released in 1973.

song from 1974, Love Me For A Reason, from the Osmonds. And Boyzone did a fairly good version of that a few years back, but that one is my favourite one. As I said, 1974, written in honour of Duke Ellington, Stevie Wonder and Sir Duke.

0: I'm Helen Dubois. 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
5: In your top stories on Monday, the 31st of August. Iran has attacked US military targets in the Middle East in retaliation for the first American strikes on its territory in a month, in a fresh flare-up of the war that has engulfed the region. Tehran's Revolutionary Guards said that they had retaliated to the attack by striking two US military air bases with ballistic missiles in Jordan, causing heavy damage. The attacks came after the United States said it had attacked Iranian rocket launchers on a small island in the strategic shipping lane. The US said its attacks were aimed at preventing Iran from launching more sea mines into the strait, days after it announced it had completed clearing explosives from the waterway. Fuels for Ireland has urged the government not to weaken long-stated carbon tax plans without a full cost review of the potential measure. In recent days, the group has suggested that the coalition could slow down the timing of planned carbon tax increases as part of October's budget. Under existing plans linked to climate action initiatives, the government is due to increase carbon taxes, resulting in €53.50 rise in the price of home heating oil, a €4.86 rise in the price of tank of petrol, and a €5.76 rise in the tank of diesel by the end of the decade. Fontaines DC will play Slane Castle on Saturday 26th of June 2027 with Damien Dempsey and Madhur Salak among the special guests. The Slane show was confirmed on Monday morning following a teaser at the end of their Electric Picnic headline set on Sunday night. Hayley Williams will also appear on the bill with further special guests to be announced. Tickets for the concert go on sale this Thursday, 3rd of September at 10 a.m. Today will be breezy and dry, apart from the odd shower. There'll be occasional sunny spells, turning more hazy, and winds will ease. Highest temperatures of 17 to 19 degrees and moderate to fresh westerly winds, becoming light southwest later. For Dublin City FM News, I'm Emily Crawford.

written about a famous whiskey, Cracklin Rosie, a Californian whiskey. I hope you're not drinking too much whiskey on this Monday afternoon. Written in 1978, Mark Knopfler, and a classic from Dire Straits.

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Now, sometimes I feel quite old in this program, but I don't care, because this classic was released 50 years ago, this week.

0: Released in 1972, ELO and Blue Sky. Well, that's it for me for this afternoon. Really hope you enjoyed the music. I'll be back same time next week with some glorious music from the sensational 70s. Live drive is up at 4 p.m. Thank you so much for listening. Have a good week and bye for now.
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3: In your top stories on Monday, the 31st of August. Iran has attacked US military targets in the Middle East in retaliation for the first American strikes on its territory in a month, in a fresh flare-up of the war that has engulfed the region. Tehran's Revolutionary Guards said that they had retaliated to the attack by striking two US military air bases with ballistic missiles in Jordan, causing heavy damage. The attacks came after the United States said it had attacked Iranian rocket launchers on a small island in the strategic shipping lane. The US said its attacks were aimed at preventing Iran from launching more sea mines into the strait, days after it announced it had completed clearing explosives from the waterway. Fuels for Ireland has urged the government not to weaken long-stated carbon tax plans without a full cost review of the potential measure. In recent days, the group has suggested that the coalition could slow down the timing of planned carbon tax increases as part of October's budget. Under existing plans linked to climate action initiatives, the government is due to increase carbon taxes, resulting in €53.50 rise in the price of home heating oil, a €4.86 rise in the price of tank of petrol, and a €5.76 rise in the tank of diesel by the end of the decade. Fontaines DC will play Slane Castle on Saturday 26th of June 2027 with Damien Dempsey and Madhur Salak among the special guests. The Slane show was confirmed on Monday morning following a teaser at the end of their Electric Picnic headline set on Sunday night. Hayley Williams will also appear on the bill with further special guests to be announced. Tickets for the concert go on sale this Thursday, 3rd of September at 10 a.m. Today will be breezy and dry, apart from the odd shower. There'll be occasional sunny spells, turning more hazy, and winds will ease. Highest temperatures of 17 to 19 degrees and moderate to fresh westerly winds, becoming light southwest later. For Dublin City FM News, I'm Emily Crawford.
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0: Just gone 4 o'clock, start of a new week here on Live Drive on Dublin City FM. Good afternoon, my name is Jonathan Randall, joined today by Pam Duggan and Emil Quigley. Together we're going to get you home through the traffic as quickly and safely as we can, using over 500 traffic cameras provided to us in partnership with Dublin City Council's Traffic Management Centre. Phone number to get in touch, as always, is 087 179 1032. You can contact us there by sending us a message on WhatsApp or a text message, so long as you make sure it's safe and legal for you to do so. That number again is 087 179 1032. Kicking off the show then, main thing to be aware of this afternoon will be that those who made it out of the car park at Electric Picnic are now starting to hit the Dublin region, so expect things to be a bit busy, more so on the N7 inbound, going against the flow thankfully, but those people are starting to arrive on the M50 at the moment, so it will be a little bit busy around there. At the moment, the N7 inbound queues from Junction 2 at Kingswood, it's looking about 10 minutes to get up to the M50, and the M50 itself not looking too bad at the moment, a little bit slow there from Junction 12 at Firhouse through to about Junction 7 Lucan, so probably 30 minutes to do that stretch there. We'll keep you updated and give you a full update on the traffic right across the region straight after this from In Excess.

In Excess, need you tonight here on Live Drive on Dumb City FM. Good afternoon, my name's Jonathan Randall, in for Mark Anthony this week. Just taking a look there, just seen in the corner of my eye, looks like it's been a collision on the M50 northbound. Junction 9, Red Cow, just at the merge there. Can just see a lorry stuck in the left-hand lane. So we'll just take a look at that and get back to you in a moment. Elsewhere, though, if you're heading through to the north side of the city, usual delays for you, really. We've got Tom Clark Bridge built back just before the toll. Heading up Macken Street is busy from before Pierce Street. Once you are outbound on the north side, then no real problems for you heading up the Malahide Road. Fairview Strand's a bit busy from Ballybock. Heading up Dorset Street, busy from Dominic Street through to North Circular Road. After that, Binns Bridge is the start of your delay on Drumcondra Road. That's looking slow through to the lights there at Whitehall Church. Further up, if you're sticking with the R132, we get this every now and again around this time of day. You've got those roadworks in place at the top of the Swords Bypass around the what used to be the Estuary Roundabout. And at the moment, it's looking very heavy on all approaches to that one. So just be aware of that. Getting back to the city centre though, heading up to Phibsborough is not too bad. Doyle's Corner through to Hart's Corner is the main bit of delay there. I think they're still doing work. We can't see it, but I think they are still doing work just as you get by Glasnevin Cemetery, which is why it's getting so busy around by Hart's Corner at the moment. The rest of the Finglas Road route is doing well. Heading along North Circular Road, a little bit busy there from Mountjoy. Cabra Road is slow onto Navan Road, probably looking at about 15 minutes to get through Baggett Road Junction. And after that, you're looking good onto the N3 with Castle Knock, not more than 5 minutes to get through the lights there at the village. A little bit slower on the College Road approach, probably 10 minutes there on that one. And coming inbound on the north side of the city, route's not looking too bad. Even down there on the North Keys are moving really well. On the south side for now, around by Christchurch is doing okay. The Chapel is a bypass, is built back about to the grey wall. You're looking at about 10 minutes to get through the Palmerstown lights, but the N4 outbound looks like it could be getting slow at Junction 5 Leakstep very soon, but right now it's not too bad along the entire length of the N4. Getting back to the city centre, we've got the Grand Canal, which is looking a bit slow there, especially to get through Ranelagh Bridge as you head over towards Portobello Bridge. Right turn to Shore Road's not looking too bad, and the Nace Road is moving pretty well up towards the N7. Outbound on the N7, you've got a clear run tonight, and Boacath and Tynan's moving well as well. Rest of the south side is looking good, a little bit sluggish there through Ranelagh. Further down, around by Dundrum Road's moving well, and the Stillorgan Road, a little bit busy to get through the lights at a couple of junctions really, but especially around by Brewery Road and again further down by Cabin Teely, but it's not too bad a run for you. And even the Merriam Road is looking pretty good too, with just a short delay as you head on towards Temple Hill. Heading inbound at the moment on the south side, watch out for the N7. As we said earlier on, it's now built back to Junction 3 City West, and that won't be helped by the collision there on the M50, so probably about 15 minutes to get through that traffic. And the M50 northbound slow from just after Junction 12 Firhouse, about 25 minutes to get up to Junction 7 Lucan, but be aware there is that collision at Junction 9 Red Cow blocking the right lane on if you're joining from the N7, and the left lane on the main line of the M50. So that's the collision there. It is going to cause traffic to gap out very soon. At the moment, it's still one block of traffic right the way up to Junction 7 Lucan. And after that, you're moving well with the R139 eastbound looking good. Westbound, the R139 is a little bit slow there to join the M50. Just a short delay for you. And then from there, it's a little bit slow through Junction 5 Finglas to Junction 6 Blanchardstown, with the rest of the M50 southbound being clear right the way down to the M11. And even the M11 is just slowing down a little bit as you head through Junction 2 at Bray North. And Junction 5 at Bray North. There we are. That's the number. 087-179-1032 is what I was thinking of. That's the number to get in touch. You can do so by text or by WhatsApp, so long as it's safe and legal for you to do so. And while you consider doing that, how about we stick on some music from Bobby Brown right after this from U2. Still haven't found what I'm looking for here on Live Drive on Dublin City FM.

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Good afternoon. My name's Jonathan Randall. In for Mark Anthony here at 16 minutes past four. 087 179 1032 is the number to get in touch with us. Do take it handy if you're heading home this evening. Obviously, there is a lot of tired and muddy and distressed people heading up from Leash at the moment. We've already got a collision on the slip from the N7 inbound to join the M50 northbound. Now, in fairness, it's only really blocking the right-hand lane of the ramp there. It's not really blocking the M50 northbound, but by making the merge shorter, it is affecting the traffic there as well. So just be careful of that one. Elsewhere across the city at the moment, then heading through to the north side of the city, just a short delay, really. There's a bit of traffic along Beach Road towards Shawmore Road, but then on the toll bridge itself, you're only a couple of minutes to get across and through to the Point roundabout. Macken Street's a bit slow from before Pierce Street. You're looking at 10 minutes to get across Samuel Beckett Bridge. And once you're outbound on the north side, short delay through Fairview Strand from Ballybock with the Malahide Road, a little bit busy to clear Griffith Avenue, and then after that it's doing okay. Just looking at what have we got there, we've got heading up Dorset Street from Dominic Street. That's slow through to North Circular Road, and there's only a short gap there through to the railway station where you're then looking busy on Drumcondra Road. That route's looking quite slow this evening, actually, to get through to Whitehall Church. Further ahead, I was talking about the Swords Bypass, still very slow on the R132. Someone said it was 15 minutes to get from Pavilions through to the end of the roadworks there, so that one's looking quite busy tonight, with those narrow lanes still in place by the old estuary roundabout. Heading up through Phibsborough at the moment, that's looking slow, only really from Doyle's Corner to get through to Glasnevin Cemetery, and then after that the Finglas Road route is okay. Portland Row is a bit slow on towards North Circular Road, and then further ahead Cabra Road is looking quite busy now, right the way through to Bagot Road Junction, so probably could be nearly half an hour to get through that stretch there. That's really filling in. And so if you're turning right is Rattoath Road as you cross Riley's Bridge as well. No problems on the N3 at the moment, or indeed in the park. Castleknock area is not looking too bad, but Auburn Avenue is is nearly full, actually. So that could be 10 minutes to get through to the lights there at the Travelodge. Inbound on the north side, Coolock Lane's a bit slow as you come off the motorway. But other than that, Church Street's not looking too bad for now. And looking at the south side, round by Christchurch, you've got the usual delays on Patrick Street and Bride Street. That continues down to the Quays, with the South Quays just a bit busy there on Merchants Quay. St John's Road West is starting to fill in a little bit there around by the left turn for Kilmainham. Further ahead, the Chapelizod Bypass, you're looking at 10 minutes to get through the Palmerstown Lights. N4 outbound is moving really well at the moment. And elsewhere for now, Adelaide Road is built back before the hospital. Grand Canal is busiest to get through Ranelagh Bridge, and again, I'd say 5 minutes to get through Howells Cross Bridge. No problems turning right for Shaw Road, and the Nace Road is looking good right the way through to the N7, with Greenhills Road slow down towards Tala. Rest of the south side, the outbound routes, it's just a little bit slow there on Dundrum Road with those roadworks still in place. Stillorgan Road is pretty clear, to be honest with you. Maybe two goes the lights there at White's Cross, and Merriam Road is moving well as well. Inbound on the south side, we've got those problems on the N7 inbound, queuing from Junction 3 City West to join the M50 northbound, and that's because the M50 is slow from just before Junction 11 Tala through to Junction 9 Red Cow, where there's a collision on the merge from the N7. It's blocking the right-hand lane there for those coming in from the N7, but as a result of that, people are having to push in early, which is what's slowing the main line down. There's only a short gap, to be honest, and then it's slow through to Junction 6 at Blanchardstown. So all in all, from Tala through to Blanchard, I'd say 20 minutes there, and then the rest of the M50 northbound looks good. Starting to slow down now on the right turn to Clonshock Road. The rest of the R139 eastbound is fine. Westbound is a little bit sluggish as you head under the bridge to join the M50, and at the M50 southbound is slow from Junction 5 Finglas through to Junction 6 Blanchardstown. That shouldn't take you more than 5 minutes to get through, and then other than that it's fine. Right the way down to the M11, with the M11 just a bit slow from the M50 through to the two lane section there, really through to about Junction 6 Fassero, and then that's where you'll be on your way. 087 179 1032 is the number to get in touch with us here at Live Drive. Next week, North Circular Road. If you use North Circular Road, you may have noticed that they've painted the street. There's blue lines and white lines, and it's all very colourful. But unfortunately, that does mean that there will be roadworks, and that's where they'll be digging it up. So expect delays starting next week on Monday between the Five Lamps and Dorset Street as the active travel scheme there starts work on North Circular Road. Travel.

0: Spexters, take me home here on Live Drive on Dumb City FM. 0871791032 is the number to get in touch as we keep you updated on what's happening out and about across the region. Good news from the M50 northbound. That collision, which was really on the ramp there from the N7 inbound, has been cleared. So that's allowed the traffic to move forwards a little bit. And in all, not looking too bad out there. For the M50, slow from Junction 12 Firhouse through to about Junction 7 at Lucan. So probably 25 minutes before you're able to clear that and then head off wherever you're going. We'll give you a full traffic update in just a moment.
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0: Just coming up now for 4:30. Good afternoon. My name's Jonathan Randall here on Live Drive. 0871791032. Looking at the traffic for this afternoon, it's not too bad, as I said. Heading through to the north side of the city, just a short delay there to get across Tom Clark Bridge through to the Point Roundabout. Probably 5 minutes on that one. Macken Street is busy from before Pierce Street, but not the worst. Probably 5 minutes there too. Once you are outbound on the north side, still looking very slow through Ballybock there from just before the petrol station on Luke Kelly Bridge. You're looking at 5 minutes to join the main stretch there at Fairview. Malahide Road has the usual delay up by Oscar Traynor Road, but otherwise it's not too bad. Heading up the Drumcondra Road, busy from about Dominic Street through to North Circular Road. Only a short gap there before you hit the queue at Drumcondra Railway Station to get through to the junction of Whitehall Church. So that's looking a little bit slow. Further ahead, up on the Swords Bypass there, we're talking about those roadworks around by the Estuary Roundabout. The traffic does seem to be moving a little bit now, but the full delay will take some time to clear, so that does seem to be the way at around about 4 o'clock each day while they do those roadworks as part of the connectivity project. Heading into Phibsborough, still slowest really from Doyle's Corner to get through to round by Glasnevin Cemetery. That seems to be clearing out though. St Movie Road built back to the River Bridge, 5 minutes through to Glasnevin Triangle. North Circular Road is looking busy from about Mountjoy to get through Doyle's Corner. After that, if you're sticking with the towards Hanlon's Corner, it's 5 minutes there from Grange Gorman. Cabra Road is about a third full at the moment, so that could be 15 minutes through to Baggot Road Junction, with Riley's Bridge looking heavy over towards Finglas. And if you're into Castleknock at the moment, it's not too bad actually coming in there from Auburn Avenue. Auburn Avenue itself is a little bit busy there onto the Navan Road, and the N3 outbound's moving well. No real problems for you coming inbound, just a bit slow there on Coolock Lane as you come off the motorway. And on the south side at the moment, round by Christchurch is looking slow. Heading on towards the South Keys, just a short delay on Merchants Quay. Further ahead, St John's Road is looking okay now. Chaplizard Bypass is about 10 minutes to get through the lights there at Palmerstown. N4 outbound still seems to be moving really well. Elsewhere at the moment, the Grand Canal is just a little bit slow to get through Harold's Cross Bridge. No, the right turn to Shore Road hasn't backed up there just yet. And then Tyrconnell Road's looking busy out of Inchicore. Nace Road seems to be doing okay though. And then on to the N7, which is moving well too. What else can I see for you at the moment? Terwinier Road East is looking a little bit busy there from Rathgar. Heading out through Ranelagh looks okay. Dundrum Road is not too bad at the roadworks at the moment. Clonskey Road's just a short delay at the back of UCD. And heading in towards Goatstown as well at Goats Cross. No more than a couple of minutes to get through the lights though, with Stillorgan Roads looking pretty good till you get to just after the Stillorgan Village. Then it's going to be about 5 minutes to get through the lights there at White's Cross. At Cabinteely, could be two goes the lights on that one. Merriam Road is moving well for now. No real problems around by the level crossing. Inbound on the south side of the city, we've got the N7 inbound, which is just built back to Junction 3 City West to join the M50. And then if you are sticking with that route further ahead, it's looking a bit busy round by to get through the lights there at Blackhorse Bridge as well. M50 northbound, slow from Junction 12 Firhouse, about 20 minutes to get up there to Junction 7 Lucan. Further ahead then, it slows down a bit through Junction 4 Ballymun as people choose their lanes. Right turn to Clonshock Road's looking a little bit slow, and the M1 is looking busy from Junction 3 Swords Air side, where you drop down to two lanes there at Junction 4 Donabate. After that, it seems to get moving again, and then you've got a clear run on the M1. With the 0139 westbound, a couple of minutes to get onto the M50, and the M50 southbound, slow through Junction 5 Finglas. After that, it's looking pretty good, actually, right the way down to where the M11, with the M11 only a couple of minutes to get through Junction 6 at Fassero. 087-179-1032 is the number to get in touch with us here at Live Drive. We'll stick on a great track from Frida Payne, along with Amy Winehouse as well, right after Sabrina Carpenter.

Amy Winehouse, Tears Dry on their own here on Live Drive on Dumb City FM as we head up towards 20 minutes to 5. Good afternoon. My name's Jonathan Randall, in for Mark Anthony this week, keeping a close eye on what's happening out and about across the city. And at the moment, traffic-wise, heading through to the north side, it's looking pretty good, actually. Just a short delay to get across Tom Clark Bridge. Macken Street is, likewise, I'd put that at about 5 minutes to get from just before Pierce Street and across Samuel Beckett Bridge. Once you are outbound on the north side then, still looking slow through Ballybock from Luke Kelly Bridge through to the lights there at Fairview. That's looking quite busy. Malahide Road's not the worst. Even around by Oscar Traynor Road seems to be clearing out. With on the north side, what other outbound routes can I see? Well, Bolton Street's not too bad, but from Dominic Street is where you're queuing through to North Circular Road. Further ahead then, round by the trees, just after Clonliffe Road, it's a delay to get through to the lights there at Collins Avenue. Further ahead, if you stick with the old 132, it's still looking very slow on the Swords Bypass from Pavilions up to the Estuary Roundabout where those roadworks are. Oscar Traynor Road's built back to nearly Northside Shopping Centre. It's not too bad just there. And heading in towards Phibsborough is now looking quite busy with queuing from just before Doyle's Corner to get through to where the Glasnevin Cemetery, the lights there at Glasnevin Cemetery, probably 15 minutes to get through. And then after that, Finglas Road is moving fairly well. With St Movie Road, about 5 minutes from the Tolka River Bridge. No problems reported in Ballymun so far today. North Circular Road is looking busy from just before Mountjoy to get through to Doyle's Corner. That's only a short delay for you. Likewise, Hanlon's Corner is the usual 10 minutes from Grange Gorman. On Cabra Road, that's about a third full, and you're looking at 20 minutes to get through to Bagot Road Junction, with the rest of the Navan Road fine onto the N3. In Castleknock at the moment, you're looking at about 10 minutes now from just before Auburn Avenue to get into the village, and Auburn Avenue itself is probably about half full as you head through to the lights there at Travelodge. No real problems for you coming inbound on the north side. Looking at the south side for now, round by Christchurch is looking quite slow approaching there on Clambrough Hill Street. Also, Bride Road's looking busy. Merchant's Quay's the only real problem on the South Quays, with St John's Road West moving well. Chubble is a bypass, 10 minutes from about the Grey Wall to get through to the Palmerstown lights. N4 outbound's moving well so far this evening, and elsewhere, just a short delay for you on the Grand Canal at Portobello Bridge, and another 5 minutes to get through Howells Cross Bridge. Coming out of Inchicore on Tier Corner Road, that's a little bit slow, and then once you clear the Bluebell Lewis stop, it then clears up a little bit. Short delay from the Longmar Road to get onto the Red Cow. N7 outbound from there is moving really well so far this evening. And the rest of the south side is not looking too bad as well, with Terranure Road East built back to Rathgar Road, and heading down Clonski Road at the back of UCD. That one's looking a little bit slow. Stillorgan Road, you're looking at 5 minutes to get from just after the village through to White's Cross. Then there's no problems at Cabin Teely. And the Merriam Road, no more than 5 minutes from the back of St Vincent's Hospital through to the lights there at Trimbleston Avenue. Inbound on the south side of the city, N7 is queuing from Junction 3 City West to join the M50 northbound. Further ahead, it's cleared out, heading over towards Inchicore. Maybe if you're turning right there for the Grand Canal, a little bit slow. And heading on towards Stevens Green, that's a bit busy on the east side. Looking at the motorway then, the M50 slow from Junction 12 Firhouse, 20 minutes to get up to Junction 7 at Lucan. After that, you clear up towards the M1. A little bit sluggish there as the lanes split and you do that left turn onto the M1. O139 eastbound, short delay there if you're turning right at Clonshock Road. Westbound, the O139 is actually moving well now, and the M1 northbound is busy but moving from Junction 2 Dublin Airport down to where it drops down to two lanes there at Junction 4 Donabate. Rest of that route is moving fine, and the M1 southbound looks good onto the M50. M50 southbound just slow through Junction 5 there at Finglas, approaching the exit at Junction 6 for Blanchardstown. Rest of that route is absolutely clear, right the way down to just after Junction 16 Cherrywood, where you're looking now at about 10 minutes to get through to Junction 6 of the N11 at Fassa. 087-179-1032 is the number to get in touch with us here at Live Drive. I was reading in one of the papers this morning that their scientists, and I assume it's the paper scientists, have calculated that if you go to a gig twice a month, so think about this if you're away over the weekend, if you go to a gig twice a month, it gives you an extra 9 years of life because of the enjoyment that you get. That's what they reckon. But surely that's only if it's a gig that you enjoy, because otherwise all you're doing is wasting your time. Same scientists also said that looking after your grandkids adds 5 years extra to your life. Surely it could be stressful as well. Reading a book, any book, they said, absolutely any book, it will add 2 years of enjoyment to your life. And finally, if all of that isn't enough for you, you want to be even more healthy, they reckon that eating sardines will add 2 more years for your life.
I opt out, I think. I think that's where I draw the line. Surely nobody here listening enjoys sardines? Surely not.

0: Daft Punk's Get Lucky here on Live Drive on Dumpster FM. 0871 791 032 is the number to get in touch with us. My name's Jonathan Randall, and I nearly forgot. Hello. I'm in for Mark Anthony this week. Someone says, what have we got here? Is it worth the extra sardine life if no one will come near you because you ate sardines? Well, that's a good point. But on the other hand, that might be some people's dream retirement. You never know. Don't knock it. Apparently, dogs love sardines. There we are. So the science can't add up, because otherwise dogs would live forever if they really do eat so many sardines. That was about that piece in the paper that claimed the secrets to live a long and a prosperous life was to eat sardines and go to gigs twice a month. Surely just do what you want. Anyway, traffic heading through to the north side of the city. Short delay there on Tom Clark Bridge, 5 minutes or so to get from the back of the queue through to the Point roundabout. Macken Street is the same, 5 minutes there onto Samuel Beckett Bridge. Still looking quite heavy round by Ballybock from Luke Kelly Bridge. You could be nearly 10 minutes to get through there to Fairview. Heavy up the Malahide Road through to the junction of Griffith Avenue. And then further ahead, you've got a clear run there on that route. Oscar Traynor Road is not too bad round by Northside Shopping Centre. And looking at Bolton Street, sluggish there from Capel Street as you head to make your way up past Granby Row. Real slowdown comes around by Dominic Street, where it's then looking heavy through to the North Circular Road junction. Short gap there, and then from roundabout Clonliffe Road, you're looking busy through to the junction of Collins Avenue. Further up, if you're sticking with the R132, it's still very slow on the Swords Bypass from Pavilions through to the Estuary Roundabout, where those roadworks are going on. In towards Phibsborough, Church Street's not too bad, but you are slow there from about the fire station to get through to Glasnevin Cemetery, so that's 15 minutes for you. Rest of the Finglas Road route's doing well. But Portland Row is looking a bit busy there to get through the lights. Further ahead, North Circular Road, slow from Mountjoy through to Dawes Corner, and maybe two goes of lights there on that one. And then Kappa Road is just over a third full, so that's going to take you about 20 minutes to get through to Baggett Road Junction. Old Kappa Road is starting to fill in a bit there as well. Further ahead, onto the N3 is looking fine. Castleknock Road is about 5 minutes to get through to the College Road Junction. Inbound on the north side is all looking pretty good, and on the south side at the moment, round by Christchurch is looking very slow. Once you get onto the South Keys, so it's not looking too bad for you. Neither St John's Road, but the Chapelizer Bypass is about 10 minutes through to the Palmerstown Lights. N4 outbound is moving really well this evening. On the Grand Canal, we've got about 5 minutes to get through Howells Cross Bridge, and heading out there on James's Street is looking a bit busy from the hospital over towards Inchicore. Tier Corner Road, that's also busy out of Inchicore, but the Nace Road seems to be doing fairly well, with the N7 outbound looking pretty good, just slowing down around by Junction 4 Rathcoole. Other south side routes at the moment all seem to be moving well. Terranure Road East is busy through to Terranure Cross, and no problems now around by Clonsky or even Goatstown. Stillorgan Road is a clear run, short delay for you between Brewery Road and White's Cross, maybe 5 minutes there on that one. And on the Merriam Road, likewise, you're now looking at about 5 minutes to get from St Vincent's Hospital through to Trimbleston Avenue. And then further ahead at Black Rock, again, a couple of minutes to get on towards Temple Hill, and then you will be clear. Inbound on the south side, still the N7 inbound, the last of the stragglers who had their car stuck there at EP, queuing from Junction 3 City West onto the M50 northbound. So that'll be about 10 minutes, depending on which lane you need there for that one. Further ahead on the Nace Road, it's looking a bit busy to go through towards the lights there at Blackhorse Bridge. And the M50 northbound, slow from just before Junction 11 Talla, you're looking at 20 minutes to get through to Junction 7 at Lucan, after which is pretty good. Bunches up a little bit there around by the turning for the M1. M1 seems to have cleared out now. R139 is looking pretty good in both directions, and the M50 southbound is slow through Junction 5 Finglas as people get ready to come off there at Blanchardstown, and the main line is clear right the way down to Junction 16 Cherrywood, after which you are looking at about 10 minutes or so, not the worst there on the M11. That's to get from Junction 16 Cherrywood through to Junction 6 Fassero on the N11. 0871 791 032. Use that number if it's safe and legal. 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Let us know how you're getting on, or any surprises or secrets that you'd like to share. Right after the break, we're going to stick on some music from, we'll do Calvin Harris, a classic from Elton John, and Mariah Carey on the way in a second.
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5: Hey there, Dublin. It's Michael O'Kane here. It's the 31st of August, and this is what happened on this day in music. Personal favourite of mine on this day in 1997, Oasis went to number one in the UK album chart with their third album, Be Here Now. The album, which sold over a million copies in its first day, features such fan favourites as All Around the World, Stand By Me, and Do You Know What I Mean. In 1979, Elton John released his single, Are You Ready For Love, which unbelievably only peaked at number one in the UK charts 25 years later, on this day in 2003. And if you're celebrating your birthday today, you share with singer-songwriter Craig Nicholas of The Vines, as well as singer-songwriter Van Morrison, who over the course of his career has had 15 UK Top 40 albums, received 6 Grammys, and has been inducted into both the Rock and Roll Hall of Fame and Songwriters Hall of Fame respectively. Morrison was born on this day in 1945. I'm Michael O'Kane, and that was what happened on this day in music. A brown-eyed girl.
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6: Michael does love his Oasis. As we head up towards 5 o'clock here on Live Drive and Dublin City FM, quick reminder, if you use North Circular Road, the Active Travel Project starts next Monday, Monday the 7th of September, means there could be delays between on that long stretch between the Five Lamps and Dorset Street. Be aware of that one.

Calvin Harris, let's go here on Live Drive on Dublin City FM. My name's Jonathan Randall. Good afternoon. I'm in for Mark Anthony this week as we get you home through this evening's traffic. I've been saying all day, please take care, especially if you're coming inbound on the N7 or the M50 northbound. There's a lot of tired people. There's a lot of people who perhaps don't normally drive on motorways, or, you know, don't normally do long journeys heading up that way this evening. We did in the last couple of minutes have a couple of people mention a collision on the N7 inbound round about the back of the queue there at junction 2 Kingswood. From what we can see, it looks like that has now been cleared. Hopefully it was just something minor which has been able to move on, but I will keep saying it as the traffic keeps coming up that way from Leash. Just do take care if you are around there, even if you're not. I know most of you here won't have been coming up from Leash, but you're still going to be sharing the roads with them and you want to get home safely. So that's just my little PSA. I will keep reading it out across the next hour or so. Elsewhere though, at the moment, if you are heading through to the north side of the city, we've got a short delay for you on Tom Clark Bridge as you head across the toll bridge. 5 minutes is your delay to get through Samuel Beckett Bridge there from Macken Street. Outbound on the north side, short delay on Eastwall Road from about Conway House. I'd say 5 minutes to get onto Alfie Byrne Road. Through Ballybock, you're looking at 5 minutes there to get across Fairview Strand and through the junction at Edges Corner. Malahide Road seems to be doing well for the moment. Heading up on Bolton Street, a little bit busy there through to North Circular Road. After that, it's not too bad from about Clonliffe Road through to the junction of Collins Avenue. That's your delay heading up the Swords Road this evening. Grace Park Road's built back to the Griffith Avenue junction as well. I've been talking about Swords this evening. It is getting better, but still the usual delay round by the roadworks there at the Estuary roundabout. Probably 10 minutes at that at the moment. And turning our attention to Phibsborough, that's where you're busy from the fire station, looking slow as you head up towards Glasnevin Cemetery on the Finglas Road. St Movie Road seems to have cleared out. Someone said they flew through that one. Whitworth Road is about 10 minutes to get through the lights there at Hart's Corner as well. North Circular Road is a short delay there at Dawes Corner. Grange Gorman through to Hanlon's Corner is going to take you 10 minutes. And we've got delays for you on the Old Cabra Road and the Cabra Road itself. Probably 15 minutes to get through the Bagot Road Junction there. Around by Castle Knock Road's not too bad. Auburn Avenue is at least 10 minutes to get through to the Travelodge, and then the N3 outbound bunches up a little bit there at Junction 2 Snugborough, but otherwise not too bad, and a clear run for you once you get out of the Blanchardstown area and onto the motorway. Right, south side of the city for now. Round by Christchurch is looking very slow coming in on Clambrose Hill Street. South Keys are not too bad. Chapel Izzard Bypass is about 5 minutes from about the Grey Wall through to the Palmerstown Lights. N4 outbound's clear. Grand Canal is 5 minutes there at Howells Cross Bridge. Right turn to Shore Road is not quite back across the bridge. And heading out of Inchcore there on Tier Corner Road, still a short delay. Nace Road's moving well. N7 outbound's clear. And can't see any problems for you on the Green Hills Road. Terranure Road East isn't more than a couple of minutes to get through the lights. And no problems for you on the Dundrum Road or at Clonski or even the Stillorgan Road. You'll be through White's Cross in about 5 minutes and then down to Loughlinstown. Merriam Road, that's going to take you about 5 minutes from St Vincent's Hospital to get through the lights there at Trimbleston Avenue. Inbound on the south side of the city, we've got no update there on that collision that was reported around by Junction 2 Kingswood, but certainly the N7 is queuing from about there through to the M50 northbound. Further ahead, short delay to get through Blackhorse Bridge on the Nace Road. M50 northbound slow from Junction 11 Tallaght, just over 20 minutes to get through to Junction 7 Lucan. After that it's fine, a little bit sluggish around by Junction 5 Finglas, and bunching up on the left turn to the M1 with the M1 looking busy under that bridge at the M50, and again as you squeeze down to two lanes at Junction 4 Donabate. But it's just a short delay there for you. R139 is moving fine in both directions, and the M50 southbound slow to come off at Junction 6 Blanchardstown, but otherwise fine down to Junction 16 at Cherrywood, after which even as you join the M11 actually shouldn't be more than 10 minutes to get through to Junction 6 at Fassero. 087-179-1032 is the number to get in touch with us here at Live Drive as you share your journey times or any other updates. We've got two great 80s songs on the way, two classics from that decade. We've got, actually, I'll surprise you, there's something on the way after Cyndi Lauper.

Madonna's Papa Don't Preach here on Live Drive on Dumb City FM, 18 minutes past five. Good evening, how are you getting on? My name's Jonathan Randall. 087-179-1032 is the number to get in touch with us here. While that song was playing, a couple of people mentioned a collision on the M50 northbound around by Junction 4 at Ballymun. Good news is it has already driven off, so that's not a problem. That said, somebody did mention debris in the left-hand lane, which we can't see from this angle here, but someone will go down and have a look at that just in case, so just take care around by there. What else have we got for you? Is that the same thing or is that a separate one? Someone says the exit at Junction 5 Finglas northbound. We'll have a look and double check that one as well. Right, elsewhere at the moment, heading through to the north side of the city, crossing Tom Clark Bridge is looking pretty good. No more than a couple of minutes to get through to the Point roundabout. Samuel Beckett Bridge, 5 minutes there from Macken Street to get through the lights. Once you're outbound on the north side, heading through Ballybock on Fairview Strand is a couple of minutes to Edges Corner. Remain sluggish through to the Hote Road Junction and up Malahide Road as far as Griffith Avenue. But other than that, the rest of the Malahide Road route is clear this evening. Turning our attention to Bolton Street, busy from Cable Street through through about North Circular Road, kind of sluggish as it often is. After that, a gap is, there's a short gap, but from about the Canal Bridge, you're then looking slow up Drumcondra Road as far as the Collins Avenue Junction. Then you've got, if you're sticking with the R132, it's a little bit busy round by the airport roundabout, as it often is, and it's now nearly clear on the Swords Bypass. About 5 minutes or so to get through to the roadworks there at Estuary Road, so it's better than it was earlier on. Unfortunately, it just hasn't cleared out, that's going to be that way in many evenings at the moment. Phibsborough Road, if you're heading up that way, busy from the fire station to get through to where Glasnevin Cemetery on the Finglas Road. After that, it's clear on the Finglas route, and likewise heading up through Ballymun, we've had no reports of any problems. Heading up North Circular Road, short delay from Mountjoy through to Doors Corner, and 10 minutes to get from Grange Gorman through to Hanlon's Corner. Cabra Road's not the worst, but Old Cabra Road is filling in, remains busy right the way through to Bagot Road Junction, with Ratoath Road busy to cross Riley's Bridge as well. Joining the N3, you are busy but moving through to Junction 3 at Clonsilla, after which it is clear, and no real problems for you in Castleknock at the moment. Inbound on the north side, things are looking pretty good, and on the south side of the city, Clambersill Street still very slow through to Christchurch. No real problems from there down to the Keys, but the South Keys looking pretty good. Elsewhere at the moment, we've got the Chablisa Bypass filling in again, 10 minutes through to the Palmerstown Lights. The N4 outbound has got a clear run for you. Grand Canal is a couple of minutes to get from Leeson Bridge through to Portobello Bridge. Could be 10 minutes there on that one. Howells Cross Bridge is not the worst at the moment, with Davitt Road onto Nace Road looking okay too. The N7 outbound bunches up a little bit there through Junction 3 City West, but it's not too bad. Burcath and Tynan is building back towards the M50. Rest of the south side looks pretty good, with the Stillorgan Road just a couple of minutes to get through White's Cross, and then you're on your way. Merriam Road is 5 minutes from St Vincent's Hospital through to the junction there at Trimbleston Avenue, and inbound on the south side of the city, still the N7, which is queuing from Junction 3 City West through to the Red Cow. Could be 10 minutes there, depending on exactly which lane you're in. M50 northbound, slow from Junction 11 Talla through to Junction 7 at Lucan, so 20 minutes there on that one. If you are coming off at Junction 5 Finglas, we did have a look there. It's something on the hard shoulder, so it won't cause you a problem. It's just before Junction 5 Finglas on the hard shoulder. Other than that, though, it does bunch up a little bit there through Junction 4 Ballymun, where there was a collision which has been cleared. Joining the M1, you are slow under the M50 bridge. It does get moving soon enough. Bunches up again through Junction 4 Donabate, but by Lusk Service Station, that one is clear. R139 is a little bit slow eastbound through to the lights there at Malahide Road. Westbound looks good, and the M50 southbound slow from Junction 5 Finglas to come off at Junction 6 Blanchardstown. Otherwise, it's looking pretty good. Right the way down to the M11, and even the M11 won't take you more than about 10 minutes to get through to Junction 6 at Fassero. 087-179-1032. Keep those updates coming in. Anthony says 7 minutes from the M1 down to Junction 6 Blanchardstown. That's a very good run for you, and I hope the good luck stays. Should be a good run for you as you head down to Firhouse this evening.

0: Teddy Swims, Mr. Know-It-All here on Live Drive on Dumb City FM. 0871791032 is the number to get in touch with us here. My name's Jonathan Randall, in for Mark Anthony this week as we get you through the remains of this evening's traffic. We'll give you a full update on what's happening right across the city in just a moment.
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0: 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Let's look at how the traffic's doing at the moment. Heading through to the north side of the city, no real problems for you getting across the bridges at the moment. Maybe 5 minutes there on Tom Clark Bridge. Once you are outbound on the north side, Eastwell Road is looking at 5 minutes from Conway House on the bend through to Alfie Byrne Road. Starting to slow down now on the approach to Fairview. Coming through Ballybock is actually the least of the bad options there. It's coming across Ansley Bridge, where it's quite slow, and continues that way on Malahide Road as far as the Griffith Avenue Junction. After that, the Malahide Road route's not looking too bad. Heading up on Bolton Street, it's busy from Capel Street to get through to the junction of North Circular Road. There's then another delay from the Canal Bridge, mostly to get into Drumcondra Village, but it does remain sluggish right the way through to Whitehall Church, as it always is of an evening. Elsewhere at the moment, Grace Park Road is maybe a better option for you. Last I heard, it was 5 minutes to get from Griffith Avenue up to the lights there at Collins Avenue. In towards Phibsborough is no real problems for you on Church Street, but from the fire station you're looking slow through to Hart's Corner, with Whitworth Road about 5 minutes there on that one. North Circular Road is busy from just before Mountjoy to get through the lights there at Dawes Corner. Hanlon's Corner will take 10 minutes to get through, and round by Capra Cross it's all starting to improve. Still a delay to get through Baggett Road Junction, I'd put that about 10 minutes. Riley's Bridge on the Rhetoth Road, that's slow through to the lights at Ballybogan Road, and joining the N3 outbound, busy but moving from the M50 through to Junction 2 at Snugborough. Castleknock area seems to be doing quite well at the moment. Looking at the south side for now, approaching Christchurch on Clampus Hill Street's looking for quite slow. South Keys are doing okay. Chapel's a bypass is built back to about the Grey Wall. That'll take you 10 minutes to get through to the Palmerstown lights. N4 outbound is looking pretty good this evening. Grand Canal's not too bad either. Adelaide Road is nearly back to the canal though, if that's the one that you normally use. No problems turning right for Shore Road, and heading through the Davitt Road Junction looks okay as well. Tier Corner Road's a bit busy out of Inchicore. Nace Road is clearing out round by the M50, and it's a clear run for you on the N7 tonight as well. Rest of the south side looks really good. No problems that I can see in Terenure. Ranelagh's not too bad. Even Clonsky and Dundrummer moving well. Stillorgan Road, maybe two goes the lights there at White's Cross. Otherwise, you're fine down to Loughlin's Town. Merriam Road is a usual 5 minutes from St Vincent's Hospital through to Trimbleston Avenue, and then you're fine round by Black Rock. Short delay onto Temple Hill, and coming inbound on the south side of the city, it's just really the N7, which is still queuing from Junction 3 City West through to join the M50 northbound. M50 slow from Junction 11 Tala, 15 minutes to get up to Junction 7 at Lucan. After that, it's looking pretty good. There is a collision on the hard shoulder at Junction 5 Finglas, won't cause you a problem. It's a bit slow coming off for the loop there as you head down towards Charlestown, actually. As you join the M1, the left turn there is getting a little bit sluggish, but the M1 itself is now clearing out. Busy but moving, I'd call it, from Junction 3 Swords Airside through to Lusk Service Station. R139 eastbound, couple of minutes there at Malahide Road. Westbound looks great, and the M50 southbound is slow from Junction 5 Finglas to come off at Junction 6 Blanchardstown. Anthony did a fantastic journey though, 15 minutes from the M1 down to Firhouse. That's a great run for you, and dare dare I say, as we head in towards September, that might be the last of the good journey times for you, Anthony. Enjoy it while you can. 15 minutes from the M1 down to Ferhouse, and even beyond there, it's still clear right the way down to the M11, with the M11 not more than 5 minutes as it squeezes down to two lanes to get through to Junction 6 at Fassero. 087-179-1032. Keep those updates coming in. We're going to stick on a couple of great tracks, Irish tracks, after The Academic.

Ian Lizzie's boys are back in town here on Live Drive on Dump City FM. 18 minutes to 6. Good evening. My name's Jonathan Randall. 0871791032 is the number to get in touch with us here. Taking a look at what's happening in terms of the traffic out and about across the city at the moment. Heading through to the north side, things are not looking too bad, actually. A couple of minutes there on Tom Clark Bridge from the toll. Macken Street is looking much suspiciously good, actually, to get across Samuel Beckett Bridge. Once you are outbound on the north side, you've got a usual delay on Eastwall Road from Conway House, which is on the bend, through to Alfie Byrne Road into Fairview. You're looking at 10 minutes there from Edges Corner through to the lights at Hope Road. Malahide Road's not too bad, actually. Once you clear Griffith Avenue, you've got a clear run as you head up there. Bolton Street's busy from Cable Street through to North Circular Road. Drumcondra Road slow from Binns Bridge through to the junction of Collins Avenue, and that's going to get better, though. That's starting to get a bit of movement in it. Looking at the Phibsborough Road, that's slow from about the fire station as you head through to Hart's Corner. No more problems getting round to the Glasnevin Cemetery at the moment. No problems reported on Ballymun Road either, actually. And North Circular Road, short delay for you at Dawes Corner. Like usual queue to get through Hanlon's Corner. Could still be 10 minutes looking at that one. And Cabra Road is just over a third full. So in total, probably about 20 minutes to get through Bagot Road Junction for the back of the queue on that one. Riley's Bridge is the usual delay down to Ballyboggan Road. It is starting to clear out a little bit. And Navan Road's fine from Bagot Road through to the N3, which is just busy but moving through Junction 2 at Snugborough. Looking at the south side of the city at the moment, round by Christchurch, there's a short delay there to get through from Patrick Street down towards the Keys. South Keys themselves are moving well. St John's Road West looks good. Chapelizod Bypass is going to take you about 10 minutes from the Grey Wall through to the Palmerstown Lights. N4 outbound is clear. And in the city centre, we've got Adelaide Road starting to clear out as well. Grand Canal is a short delay at Portobello Bridge and 5 minutes at Harold's Cross Bridge. Nace Road seems to be looking good. So is the N7, with the Terenure Road East to short delay, and likewise in Clonskee. Goatstown, Dundrum, they're looking fine. Morgan Road is pretty much clear now, and heading down the Merriam Road, 5 minutes to get through the Merriam Gates and on towards Booterstown, with round by Black Rock not really causing you a problem. Maybe a short delay onto Temple Hill. Inbound on the south side of the city, N7 is still looking quite heavy. It's been a bad night, as you'd expect, with everyone leaving Leash. At the moment, the queue starts just before Junction 2 Kingswood, and there's at least 10 minutes to get through to the Red Cow. And then the M50 northbound, that's slow from Junction 11 Tallaght through to Junction 7 at Lucan. I'd say that'll take you about 15 minutes, and then you've got a good run up to the M1. Left turn there is a little bit sluggish as you join the M1, but the motorway itself, it's kind of busy but moving. Junction 3 Swords Airside's where it starts to slow down through to Lusk Service Station, but not really a problem for you. Or 139 eastbound is maybe two goes the lights there at Clare Hall. Westbound, it's clear onto the M50, and the M50 southbound is actually looking pretty good. Bunches up a bit there to come off at Junction 6 Blanchard Town, but Anthony made it all the way down from the M1 down to Firhouse in 15 minutes, and even beyond that, it's still clear right the way down to the M11, with the M11 only taking you 5 minutes through to Junction 6 at Fassero. 0871791032. Get in touch with us right here on Live Drive, the show which isn't going to talk about what happened on Traitors last night, partly because I just don't have time, and also partly because I just can't remember anybody's name. Does anybody else find that with any of those big reality TV shows? They introduce you to about 10 people and they expect you to have opinions on them all, but I can't remember who was who. Honestly, couldn't work on one of those panel shows. No way.

Craig David's Hidden Agenda here on Live Drive on Dublin City FM, heading up towards 6 o'clock now. Good evening. Hope your day's gone well and you've kicked off your weekend nice and smoothly. Looking at the traffic at the moment, heading through to the north side of the city, routes are looking pretty good. Maybe a short delay there on Beach Road out of Sandy Mount, but it's not the queue for the bridge, because once you get onto Shawmore Road, that one is fine. Outbound on the north side, a short delay for you on Eastwall Road to get from Conway House on the bend there. Probably 5 minutes through to Alfie Byrne Road. It was looking busy on Fairview. It's starting to improve. Still a couple of minutes to get through the lights at Malahide Road, and the Malahide Road itself is looking good, with the Dorset Street area has been kind of stop start all evening. Still looking quite busy from Dominic Street through to North Circular Road, and then further ahead slow from about the Binns Bridge, the canal bridge there, mostly to get through Griffith Avenue, and then it starts to improve as you head up towards the Whitehall Church there on Collins Avenue. In towards Phibsborough, still slow from the fire station, 10 minutes through to Hart's Corner, with North Circular Road, that's going to take you a couple of minutes to get through Doors Corner. Further ahead, Hanlon's Corner's not too bad, and likewise Cabra Road starting to empty out now. In total, from the back of the queue, you're looking at just over 10 minutes to get through to Bagot Road Junction. Joining the N3, it's busy but moving from the M50 through to Junction 2 at Snugborough, and Castle Knock Road is 5 minutes from the back of the queue, just before Auburn Avenue through to the College Road Junction. No real problems for you coming inbound on the north side of the city at the moment. Just watch out for North Circular Road, which looks like it's filling in there as you head down the hill towards Dorset Street. On the south side, Clambersill Street slow on towards Christchurch. That's it really though, because once you join the South Keys, they're all fine. St John's Road West is clear. Chapel's a bypass is just under 10 minutes through to the Palmerstown lights. N4 outbound is a clear run for you tonight. On the Grand Canal, slow through to Portobello Bridge and a couple of minutes at Howells Cross Bridge too. Joining Davitt Road, that's clear. Nace Road's fine, so's the N7, and so's most of the south side. It's just Terranure Road East, which is built back towards Rathgar. Clonsky Road could be a couple of minutes at the back of UCD, but it's not too bad for you. Heading down towards Sandyford's fine, and Stillorgan Road, that's a clear run for you too. Merriam Road, that's going to take you 5 minutes from the gates through to Trimbleston Avenue. Looks like it's improving though, and around by Black Rock is looking pretty good as well, with even Temple Hill moving well. Inbound on the south side, the N7 is finally starting to get better as the last of the stragglers make their way out of the mud. At the moment, the back of the queue is Junction 2 Kingswood, and depending on exactly which way you're going at the Red Cow, I'd say probably 5 minutes to get through to the M50 northbound, with the M50 northbound slow from Junction 11 Tallaght, 15 minutes through to Junction 7 Lucan, after which it's clear. Bunches up a little bit around by the M1, it's not really a problem for you. M1 is busy but moving from Junction 3 Swords Airside through to Lusk Service Station. Again, it doesn't stop. O139 eastbound, two goes to the lights there at Malahide Road. Westbound's clear. M50 southbound, busy to come off at Junction 6 Blanchardstown, and otherwise fine. 15 minutes it took Anthony from the M1 right the way down to Junction 12 Firhouse. Even if you're sticking down to the M11, you'll find that that one is moving well too. 087 179 1032, keep your updates coming in on that very number. As we head up towards 6 o'clock, we'll stick on a classic from Corona after this from the Jacksons here on Live Drive on Dublin City FM.

0: Corona's Rhythm of the Night here on Life Drive on Dublin City FM. So we head up towards 6 o'clock. Good evening. My name's Jonathan Randall. Just taking a quick look there at the M50 northbound after junction 4 Ballymun. Looks like there has been a collision. Difficult to get an angle on it there, but it looks like they've moved into the hard shoulder and also the median. So for now, all four lanes are open. Slow to get by though, partly because of people being cautious. Hello. What are you doing there, my friend? Looks like it's driving out of the median. No, it's driving across to the hard shoulder. There we are. So in a minute, it should all be on the hard shoulder, but the backlog will be left behind. Just a short delay, I'd say a couple of minutes to get up there from Junction 5 Finglas, now it's all on the hard shoulder, so there should be no more problems up there. There you go. We have a full rundown for you in just a moment of all the traffic right across the city.
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8: 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Beloved country singer-songwriter Dolly Parton has died at the age of 80. Dubbed the nickname of Queen of Country, Dolly was one of the most honoured musicians in history and was only the age of 6 when she wrote her first song. From Jolene to 9 to 5, Parton captured the public's hearts with her music and also conducted a literary programme for preschool children across many different countries, including here in Ireland. With her Imagination Library, a book gifting programme for children up to 5 living in Dublin 24. This all stemmed from Parton's dedication to inspiring a love of reading, with the family of the star asking those wishing to honour the late country music star by supporting this cause which was most close to her. It's been 23 years since the film How to Lose a Guy in 10 Days first hit movie theatres, and now it's back for a sequel. Even decades on, the rom-com has left an undoubtable imprint on moviegoers' minds, including fashion, with the character Andy Anderson setting the trend with her silk yellow maxi dress. The previous film follows the main characters of Andy, a magazine writer, and Ben, an ad executive, who enter a relationship but both with their secret own agendas. A source close to the project has said Paramount Pictures is in early development of a sequel to the rom-com, with Kate Hudson on board as a producer alongside Stacey Scher. Sources said that the intention is for both Hudson and Matthew McConaughey to reprise their roles from the original 2003 film. And lastly, English actor Tim Curry, best known for playing the role in the film musical The Rocky Horror Picture Show, has also died at the age of 80. Nominated for 3 Tony Awards on Broadway, the actor has also played roles in Pennywise, Annie, Home Alone 2 and more. Born in 1946 in Washington, Curry's representatives following his death said across 5 decades he moved fluidly between comedy, horror, drama and music, delighting himself and his legion of fans with his countless dynamic personas. That's your latest showbiz news update from me, Erica Elliott, on 103.2 Dublin City FM.
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0: Thank you, Erica. This is Live Drive on Dublin City FM. 7 minutes past 6. Good afternoon. Hope you're doing well this evening. My name's Jonathan Randall. We're going to take you through the traffic at the moment. It's not looking too bad. Through to the north side, bridges are all moving well. Eastwall Road, slow from just after the level crossing to get through to Alfie Byrne Road. So at least 5 minutes to get through there on that one. Heading up Savile Place is slow onto Portland Row at the moment. And through Fairview, it's been a busy evening, but at the moment, it's not too bad. Maybe 2 goes to the lights there at Malahide Road. And a bit longer if you're heading up towards the Griffith Avenue junction. Rest of the Malahide Road route's doing well though, and on Dorset Street it's busy between Granby Row and North Circular Road. Chumconja Road is clearing out now, just a little bit sluggish up the hill, and on there through there towards Collins Avenue junction, after which you're then fine as you join the motorway. Phibsborough Road is maybe 5 minutes to get through Dawes Corner and on towards Hart's Corner. Whitworth Road is looking a lot better now, and North Circular Road likewise is clear. cleared out with just a short delay at Hanlon's Corner, 5 minutes or so on that one. Cabra Road looks good. Navan Road is 5 minutes through Baggett Road Junction. N3 is busy but moving through Junction 2 at Snugborough. And Castleknock is maybe 5 minutes to get through the College Road Junction at the moment. Haven't heard anything from Knockmaroon Hill, but it looks like it could be quite slow, actually. Be good to get some information if anyone has headed through that way. Certainly from Chapel Izzard Village, it seems to be looking very busy. On the south side for now, round by Christchurch is getting better too. Just a short delay for you from Patrick Street. South Keys are all good. Chapel Izzard Bypass is built back to the Ballyfermot slip, so you'll be through the Palmerstown lights in 5 minutes. N4 outbound's absolutely clear. Grand Canal is just a short delay there at Portobello Bridge and Howells Cross Bridge as well. Nace Road onto the N7, they're both fine. Birkath and Tynan is maybe the shortest of delays at Belgard Road. Rest of the south side looks great. Ranelagh could be a couple of minutes to get through the triangle on towards Sanford Road. Stillorgan Road's clear. Merriam Road is fine. No problems around by Blackrock either. Inbound on the south side, N7 still queuing from Junction 2, maybe the Green Isle Hotel now. A couple of minutes to get onto the M50 northbound. And the M50 northbound does seem to be emptying out at the moment. I'd say 10 minutes from Junction 10 Ballymount through to Junction 7 at Lucan. After which it clears up, you hit another queue round by Junction 4 Ballymun because of a collision which has been moved to the hard shoulder. It's just on the yellow line there, so take care. But there's no reason to slow down and have a look. Once you clear that, it's fine onto the M1. M1's still busy but moving through Junction 4 Donabate, and the O139 is fine in both directions. M50 southbound is a clear run right the way down to the M11, and even the M11 itself has now emptied out. 087 179 1032 is the number to get in touch. What have we got? Let's see. In a couple of minutes we'll stick on Olivia Dean, Mark Ronson as well, after his old mate Bruno Mars.

Olivia Dean here on Live Drive on Dublin City FM, 16 minutes past 6. Good evening, my name's Jonathan Randall. 087 179 1032 is the number to get in touch with us here. Update on that collision on the M50 northbound. Emergency services have asked for the left lane to be blocked there just after Junction 4 Ballymun. So it is starting to slow down again from Junction 5 Finglas. Elsewhere at the moment, through to the north side of the city's fine. Outbound on the north side, Eastwell Road's a short delay there from the bend at Conway House through to Alfie Byrne Road. Several Place, that's busy from just before the railway bridge right the way onto Portland Row. No problems for you now in Fairview. Malahide Road looks pretty good. Dorset Street slow from Granby Row through to North Circular Road. Drumcondra Village isn't too bad. Usual delay from about the supermarket there up the hill to Collins Avenue. In towards Phibsborough, that seems to be emptying out really nicely actually. No problems around by Hart's Corner. North Circular Road looks great, and the Navan Road is just 10 minutes to get through Bagot Road Junction. N3 outbound busy but moving. Well, through to Junction 3, Clonsilla. Looks a bit busy on the exit there as well. No problems heading into Castle Knock, but Laguna Trish has confirmed my suspicions. Says, hi JR, Knockmurrin Hill queue starts at the start of Chapel Izzard Village. Yes, I did wonder if that was the queue. Haven't seen it this bad for months. I'd normally be home by now. We'll update you as I pass Castle Knock College. Thank you for that, Laguna Trish. There's got to be something going on there at the split for the Lower Lucan Road, because you could be in that for over 20 minutes by the looks of things. So thank you for keeping us updated on that one. Does seem to be suspiciously slow there for those of you coming out of Chapel Izzard Road onto Knockmurrin Hill. On the south side at the moment, round by Christchurch is moving pretty well. South Keys look good, so does St John's Road West. Chapel Izzard Bypass is 5 minutes from the Ballyfermot slip. N4 is great. The Grand Canal is 5 minutes there at Ranelagh Bridge and again at Howells Cross Bridge. No problems joining the Nace Road or the N7. Terranure Road East is a couple of minutes to get through the lights there at Terranure Cross. No real delay in Ranelagh or in Dundrum. Clonski could be a couple of minutes at the back of UCD. Stillorgan Road's flying. Merriam Road's pretty much cleared out as well, with no delay round by Black Rock. Inbound on the south side, the N7's finally cleared out as you join the Red Cow, and the M50 northbound is bunched up through Junction 9 Red Cow, but no more than 5 minutes to get through to Lucan, after which you are clear as far as Junction 5 Finglas, where you then hit the queue for this collision at Ballymun. Probably 10 minutes at the moment to get from Junction 5 Finglas through to Junction 4 Ballymun. It's the left lane that's blocked as you head up towards the M1, the one that's marked for the airport as you head up towards the bend there for the M1. M1 itself is clear in both directions, so is the R139 and the M50 southbound, with even the M11 looking pretty good as well. 087 179 1032. Do keep your updates coming in as you head out and about this evening. Heading up towards 9:30 now, we've got a great song on the way from the 80s, but first, how about two new ones, including this from Mark Ronson, Suzanne and Ray, here on Live Drive on Dublin City.

0: This is Live Drive on Dumb City FM, heading up towards 6:30 now. Laguna Trish has been in touch on 087-179-1032. Says an update for you, JR. There is a broken down car just before the lights at Mount Sackville, heading towards Castleknock Village. Thank you very much for that. She does add that Tower Road is clear. Well, you know what? If you can get through it, then that's one thing to look forward to. At least Tower Road is clear. Sounds like it's very slow coming out of Chapel Lizard Village then through to that breakdown at the lights just before the lights at Mount Sackville. Someone else says, what's wrong with the traffic today? 15 minutes from Coolock to Liffey Valley. Do you know, I was just saying earlier on, it always surprises you. You know, everyone talks about, oh, the schools are back, the weather's turning. We can still occasionally have good days. But just like you can have good surprises, possibly the rest of the week may not be such good surprises. We will, of course, keep you updated right here on Live Drive. In fact, we'll give you a full update on the roads in a couple of minutes. I do just want to highlight that the M50 northbound still has that left lane blocked, what's painted as the airport lane, with a collision just after Junction 4 Ballymun, with emergency services still dealing with that one. So probably about 10 minutes to get through there. The queue starts at Junction 5 Finglas. We'll update you on that and everything else in just a moment.
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0: Coming up for 6:30 now here on Live Drive on Dublin City FM. Traffic wise, heading through to the north side of the city, those bridges are all moving really well. In fact, outbound on the north side, Eastwall Road, Fairview, they've cleared out. Malahide Road's fine. Even Jobconja Road seems to be looking pretty good at the moment. Short delay there at Whitehall Church. To be honest, it's worse coming from Donnycarney there on Collins Avenue. Heading into towards Phibsborough, that one's looking good too. North Circular Road is a clear run right the way down towards Capra Cross. Short delay for you on Navan Road at the Baggot Road Junction. N3 now looking slow from the M50 to come off at Junction 3 Clonsilla. If you are sticking with the motorway or heading onto the motorway from there, it is a clear run for you. Into Castleknock, there's no real problems for you, but as Laguna Trish has been saying, very slow coming out of Chapel Lizard Village. Could be 30 minutes from the village through to a broken down vehicle at just before the lights there at Mount Sackville. So that's what's causing a problem there. Very slow to get through that one. On the south side now, we've got no real problems around by Christchurch. Maybe a short delay at Patrick Street. Once you join the South Keys, they're fine. Chapel Lizard Bypass has emptied out too. N4 outbound is absolutely fine with the... someone says from Kevin Street to the Red Cow along Thomas Street, James Street and Inchicore took 15 minutes. All good. Thank you, Don. Great journey time from you as well. If you're taking the Grand Canal, that one could be 10 minutes to get through the lights at Portobello Bridge. You are slow from nearly from Leeson Street, actually. But that's it, to be honest. Towers Cross Bridge isn't more than two goes of the lights. And as Don said, then once you join the Nace Road, that route looks fine. N7's good too. Terranure Road North could be a couple of minutes to get through the lights at Terranure Cross. Stillorgan Road's flying. Merriam Road looks good too. And the M50 northbound is pretty much clear. Maybe bunching up a little bit through Junction 7 at Lucan. And then you get to the delay from Junction 5 Finglas to a collision just after Junction 4 Ballymun, blocking the left-hand lane. 10 minutes to get through that, not the worst, all things considered. M1's fine, O139's great, and the M50 southbound's clear, as is the M11 as well. 087-179-1032, use that number to get in touch with us here at Live Drive. Booked in for tonight, we've got emergency roadworks on North Circular Road at Doyle's Corner, somewhere between Berkeley Road and the crossroads there at Doyle's Corner. So not entirely sure what time they'll start. I should think they're waiting for 7 o'clock, but it is an emergency one, so they will get in there as soon as they can, and I think they're bringing the road down to one lane while they work on that.

Scripps break even here on Live Drive on Dumb City FM, heading up towards 7 o'clock now. Good news from the M50 northbound. That collision at Junction 4 Ballymun has been cleared. Left behind about a 10-minute queue from Junction 5 Finglas. Elsewhere at the moment, city centre's not looking too bad at all. Outbound on the north side, no problems on Malahide Road. Swords Road is just a short delay there from Griffith Avenue. Collins Avenue approach to the Whitehall Church from Donnycarney is probably the worst one of the four at the moment. Phippsborough Road's fine, so's North Circular Road onto the Navan Road. N3 outbound is just busy but moving through to Junction 3 at Cloncilla. No problems in the park or in Castle Knock. Still very slow on Knockmaroon Hill. I'd say could be 30 minutes from Chapel Izzard Village through to a broken down vehicle at the junction at Mount Sackville. So that's what's causing your traffic there. After that, into Castle Knock or the Lower Lucan Road, they're fine. Round by the south side, city centre's all good. No problems on the Chapel Izzard Bypass or the N4. Grand Canal is pretty much clear. Maybe two ghosts of lights there at Portobello Bridge. Through to the N7, that one's fine. Terranure Road North is a little slow into the village, with no problems for you in Ranelagh. Stillorgan Road's great, and the Merriam Road looks good as well. No problems around by Black Rock, or indeed on the N7 inbound. And the M50 northbound, your only queue is from Junction 5 Finglas to pretty much the M1. That should start to get moving now that collision's cleared. Southbound is looking great right the way through. That's the latest traffic for you. 0871791032. I've got two great songs from the 80s on the way, starting with this from Bananarama and something from Wham on the way too. 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

Whams, wake me up before we go here on Live Drive on Dumb City FM. Traffic emptying out nicely right across the region. Though that said, in the last couple of minutes, what have we got there? A couple of people saying there's a collision on the M1 southbound on Broadmeadow Estuary Bridge. So that's after Junction 4 at Donabate. Just watch out for that one. Hopefully won't cause you a delay because you're going against the flow and it is an especially quiet evening. But just take care around by there, especially if it is on the bit that has no hard shoulder. We'll see if we can get an official update for you on what's going on out there. The other problem for you at the moment is, of course, Knockmaroon Hill. Reports of a broken down vehicle at the junction with Mount Sackville, causing big problems heading outbound 30 minutes from Chapel Izzard Village. As a result of that, it's also causing a delay inbound because you've got that narrow bit through the village where people need to wait for a gap in the traffic. That said, those are your only two problems, really, in any sense of the word tonight. Short delay for you on Collins Avenue from the Donnycarney direction towards Whitehall Church. Rest of the north side looks great and south side is pretty clear as well. Maybe two goes the lights at Portobello Bridge, but that's it. And the motorways, only real problem is the M50 northbound bunching up through Junction 4 Ballymun, where a collision has been cleared. And as I just mentioned there, reports that just came in of a collision on the M1 southbound on Broadmeadow Estuary Bridge. So we're waiting for an official update on it, and I wouldn't expect it to be causing you any delay, what with traffic being so light out there this evening. As we head up towards 7 o'clock, we'll stick on some Evelyn Champagne King after Zara Larsson here on Live Drive on Dumb City FM.

0: Evelyn Champagne Kings, Love Come Down here on Live Drive and Dumb City FM. And before that, rounding off your EP weekend was, of course, Zara Larsson, Lush Life here on Dumb City FM. Good evening, my name's Jonathan Randall. As we head up towards 7 o'clock, confirmation that it is a collision on the M1 southbound on Broadmoor Estuary Bridge, blocking the left-hand lane there. That's the one which is just after Junction 4, Donabate. Traffic is light, so it's not causing you any problems. Just watch out for it there because, of course, it's only a narrow hard strip on the bridge, so there's not much space for people to walk around. Emergency services will be on their way to take a look at it and see if any assistance is needed. The other problem tonight, of course, is this broken down vehicle on Knockmaroon Hill, outbound just at the lights there for Mount Sackville. It was causing delays of up to half an hour from Chapel Izzard Village. Hopefully that will improve slightly, but really not good news for you going that way. You really should be taking another route if you possibly can. If you're out and about this evening, it's just the exit from the M50 southbound at Junction 5 Finglas, which is booked in to close from 10 p.m. tonight until about 6 a.m. while they do some work there. I also mentioned that there are emergency works booked in for North Circular Road on that short bit there between Doyle's Corner and Berkeley Road. So that'll also take place tonight. No times for that because they're just going to jump in as soon as they can and dig up whatever they need to dig up. But it could cause delays while they are doing that. That's all we got time for here on Live Drive on Dumb City FM. My thanks go to Pam Duggan, who produced today's programme. My thanks to Emil Quigley, who researched it. Live Drive returns tomorrow morning with Helen DeBras at 7 a.m. and I'll be back to chat with you tomorrow from 4. Coming up next here on Dumb City FM, we've got Declan Hughes with The Absolute Game.
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5: 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Playing on the 25th of August in IMMA. 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Come and support these rock legends here at Croke Park on the 30th of August. Closing off with the last gig of the summer, it's Bailey Zimmerman. The country superstar is bringing all the brown boots together with his Different Night, Same Rodeo tour. If you haven't practiced your steps already, you're running out of time. Playing the 3 Olympia, August 31st. Now, that is a way to finish this year's summer. Which gigs are you going to? Let me know and message us on Instagram. I'm Meg, and that was Loving and Listening Live.
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6: It's Monday night, 7 o'clock. 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Can only mean one thing. You're listening to The Absolute Game with me, Declan Hughes. Coming up on this week's programme, we're going to give you news of the qualifying rounds for the PTSB Leinster Senior Cup 2026-2027. The League of Ireland teams will be joining this in late January or early February to play in the pool phases of this competition, but the qualifiers to get into those pool phases are already starting. We'll bring you details of the Leinster Senior League divisions that were taking place over the last little while. We're also going to look back to all the week's action in the Women's Premier Division, the League of Ireland First Division, and indeed the League of Ireland Men's Premier Division, and look forward to next weekend's action in the Club Orange Men's FAI Senior Cup, the League of Ireland First Division, the Women's Premier Division, and we have one Premier Division fixture for you in the Men's League. All between now and 8 o'clock, when John Barker will bring you all the very best in new Irish music in his two-hour programme. He'll be tilting your arrow toy taste buds in that direction. So please stay with us.
7: I'm the Invisible Man. I'm the Invisible Man.
6: The Leinster Senior Cup. It might only be a few weeks since Bray Wanderers lifted the 2026 edition of the Leinster Senior Cup, but we're already making preparations for the 2027 edition, because the non-league teams have already entered the qualifier phase for the 2026-27 edition of the competition. And in qualifier action over the weekend were St. Anthony's FC took on Harding FC, and Harding FC won that one by 3-2. That game took place on Saturday. Yesterday, Evergreen FC from Kilkenny emerged victorious against Willow Park by a margin of 4-1, and Evergreen FC and Harding FC go into the next phase of qualification ahead of the pool phase, as I said, which will be where they'll be joined by League of Ireland teams from the Greater Leinster area for the final phase to qualify for the latter knockout stages of the competition. So Leinster Senior Cup already back underway just a few weeks after Bray Wanderers won this year's edition in the final over St. Patrick's Lake.

We begin our Leinster Senior League roundup with a look at the action that took place in the Senior Sunday Division. Finglas United 0, Malahide United 1, Lucan United 1, St Mochta's 3. Played on Friday night in the same division. Inchicore Athletic 5, Talca Rovers 0, St Francis 1, Bangor Celtic 4, Crumlin United 5, Glebe North 1. Played on Wednesday night in the same division. Finglas United 1, Colestor Donnycarney 0, St Mochta's 3, Kilbarrick United 3, Malahide United 3, Lucan United 0, and played on Tuesday night in the same division. Glebe North 0, Talca Rovers 1. In the Senior 1 Sunday division, Sacred Heart 1, Temple Oak United 2, Kilnamana 0, Ballyfermot United 5, Ballymun United 0, Hartstown Hunstown 4, and UCD 5, Home Farm 0. Played on Friday night in the same division, Blackrock College 4, Bluebell United 3. Played on Wednesday night in the same division, Ballymun United 2, Blackrock College 2, Home Farm 1, St Patrick's CY 1, Hartstown Hunstown 2, Skerrystown 0, and Leixlip United 2, Kilnamana 1. In the Senior 1A Sunday division, Dublin Bus against Newbridgetown was postponed. Airfield United 1, Jobstown Celtic 5. Played on Friday night in the same division, St Paul's Artane 2, Liffey Wanderers 1, Arklow Town 1, Eastwall Bessborough 4. In the Senior 1B Sunday division, Baldoyle United 1, Drogheda Town 4. Played on Friday night in the same division, Trinity Donnymead 2, River Valley Rangers 0, Dunboyne AFC 2, Collinstown 1. Played on Wednesday night in the same division, Monreed FC 0, Enniskerry 3, Leicester Celtic 1, Ballyulster United 4. And played on Tuesday night in the same division, Baldoyle United 2, Stella Maris 5, River Valley Rangers 2, Collinstown 1, Trinity Donnymead 2, Drogheda Town 2, and Ratoath Harps 3, Greystones United 3. In the Major Sunday division, played on Friday night, Phoenix FC 3, Cardiff FC 4. Played on Thursday night, the game between Cardiff FC and Dublin Celtic was not surprisingly postponed. ROC Celtic 7, Newtown Rangers 3, Piemont United 1, St John Bosco 2. The game between James's Gate and Cherry Orchard was also postponed and played on Tuesday night in the Major Sunday division, St Edith's 4, Ashbourne United 1. Before we leave the Leinster Senior League, we're going to bring you the latest tables. In the Senior Sunday division, Crumlin United are top of the table, having played 3 matches with 9 points. Inchicore Athletic have played a game more and have 8 points in second. Talca Rovers have also played 4 and have 7 points in third. Bangor Celtic have 7 points from 3 outings in fourth. Mochta's have 7 points from 3 outings in fifth. Colestor Donnycarney have 6 points from 3 played in sixth. Finglas United have played 4 and have 6 points in 7th place. Malahide United played 3, 6 points in 8th. Wayside Celtic played 3, 4 points in 9th. Montpellier played 3, 4 points in 10th. Kilbarrick United played 3, 2 points in 11th. Glebe North played 5, 1 point in 12th. Lucan United played 5, no points in 13th. And St Francis played 2, no points in 14th. In the Senior 1 Sunday division, Hartstown Hunstown topped the table with 9 points from 3 games. St Pat's CY are second with 7 points from 3 games. Bluebell United in third, 6 points from 4. Temple Oak United in fourth, 6 points from 2. Leixlip United in fifth, 4 points from 3. Blackrock College in sixth, 4 points from 2. Kilnamana AFC, 3 points from 3 games in seventh. Ballyfermot United in 8th with 3 points from 3 games. UCD have only played 1 game. They won it, so they have 3 points in 9th. Edenderry Town, 3 games played, 2 points. Skerrystown are in 11th with 1 point from 2 outings. Ballymun in 12th with 1 point from 3 outings. Home Farm in 13th, 1 point from 3 outings. Sacred Heart, bottom of the table, 1 game played, 1 defeat. Senior 1A Sunday division looks like this. Jobstown Celtic lead the way with 6 points from 2 games. Eastwall Bessborough in 2nd with 6 points from 2 games. Mount Mary in 3 points from 1 game in 3rd. Sword Celtic 3 points from 1 game in 4th. St Paul's Artane 3 points from 1 game in 5th. Arklow Town 1 point from 2 in 6th. Raheny United 1 from 1 in 7th.
Airfield United, no points in two outings in eighth. Dublin Bus have yet to play. They're in ninth. Glenville FC, one played, one defeat in 10th. Livy Wanderers, two played, two defeats in 11th. Both sides have 0 points. Maynooth Town and Newbridgetown have yet to play. Rush Athletic are bottom of the table. One game played, one defeat with 0 points. In Senior 1B Sunday, Trinity Donnymead lead the way with 7 points from three. Ballyulster in second with six from two. Drogheda Town in third with 5 points from three games. River Valley Rangers in fourth with four from three. Leicester Celtic are in fifth with 3 points from two games. Monreed Celtic, 3 points from two games. Enniskerry, 3 points from one. Stella Maris in eighth, 3 points from one. Dunboyne in 9th, 3 points from 1. Greystones United, 1 point from 2 in 10th. Rathoath Harps, 1 point from 2 in 11th. Baldoyle United, no points from 3 in 12th. Collinstown FC, no points from 3 in 13th. And Dublin University, with no points from no games, are bottom of the table, but they've yet to kick off. And finally, the major Sunday division. Ashbourne United lead the way with 3 points from two games played. Cherry Orchard have won one game and have 3 points out of one. Dublin Celtic have won one out of one and have 3 points in third. Peamount United, 3 points from two games. Eaters, 3 points from two games in fifth. Cordoff, 3 points from one game in sixth. ROC Celtic, 3 points from two games in seventh. John Bosco, 3 points from one game in eighth. Balbriggan have yet to play, they're in ninth. Castleknock Celtic have yet to play, they're in tenth. Newtown Rangers have no points from two games in 11th. Phoenix FC, no points from one game in 12th. James's Gate, no points from one game in 13th. And Tally United have yet to play, bottom of the table, on alphabetical reasons, on no points.

0: The FAI has a brand new division which got underway this weekend, and there's going to be an equivalent one in women's football. This season will be a sort of a pilot season for the fully fledged FAI National League, which was going to take place in 2027. The master plan is eventually the winners of the FAI National League will play off against the bottom team in Division 1 for the right to play in the first division in the following league season. So this is indeed a historic weekend in the history of the National League. So in the FAI National League Round 1, Group 1, Merview United 1, Cockhill Celtic 1, Bonagie United 2, Home Farm DCU 2. And the league table after one game looks as follows. Bonagie United lead the way with 1 point. Home Farm are in second place with 1 point. Merview United are in third place with 1 point. Cockhill Celtic are in fourth place with 1 point. And in fifth place, Lucan United, they have yet to play. In National League Group 2, Salthill Devon 4, Letterkenny Rovers 1. Mayo FC 1, St Francis FC 0. Now the table here looks after one round of matches. Salthill Devon have 3 points from the first game and a goal difference of +3. The Mayo League have 3 points from their first outing and one goal difference because they won 1-0. TU Dublin have yet to play. St Francis have no points in the first outing but have only a -1 goal difference. And Letterkenny Rovers, bottom of Group 2, have a -3 goal difference and no points from their first outing. The FAI National League Group 3, CK United 2, Newbridge Town 1. No other games took place in this division. And that leaves the group looking as follows. CK United in first place with 3 points and a goal difference of +1. Killarney Celtic in second have yet to play. University College Cork are in third, have yet to play. And Villa from Waterford are in fourth. They have yet to play. Newbridge Town, bottom of the table, in fifth place with a goal difference of -1 and no points. And we'll be bringing you full round results from all of these games in this slot going forward from now until the end of the year when this pilot season ends. As we said, it's going to be a fully fledged league next year and is going to last all season long.
1: Women's Premier Division.
0: It's time to review the action in the SSC Airtrustee National League of Ireland Women's Premier Division. Treaty United took on Bohemians at the Markets Field, and Caroline Powers' 7th-minute goal for the hosts was enough to secure all 3 points. It finished Treaty United 1, Bohemians 0. Shamrock Rovers took on Athlone Town at Tallaght Stadium, and Madison Gibson gave Athlone Town a 4th-minute lead, and it was added to by Alexis Strickland. She got a goal for Athlone Town in the 76th minute to make it 2-0. Shamrock Rovers responded with a last-minute goal from Ellen Malloy in the 90th minute. It finished Shamrock Rovers 1, Athlone Town 2. Sligo Rovers hosted Waterford FC at the Showgrounds. Fiona Bradley gave Waterford the lead in the 13th minute. Giovanna D'Amico equalised for Sligo Rovers in the 85th minute. But Jessica Lawler's 90th minute goal for Waterford gave the Blues all 3 points. It finished Sligo Rovers 1, Waterford FC 2. Galway United took on Cork City in Eamon DC Park. Stella Berezovsky gave Cork City a 10th minute lead. Yu Nago made it 2-0 to Cork in the 15th minute. Galway United slowly began their comeback before the half-time break, Abby Callanan getting them off the mark on 31 minutes. They still trailed 2-1 at half-time, however. Isabella Beletic made it 2-all in the 51st minute, getting Galway's equaliser, and Lucy Grant secured a turnaround victory for Galway United with a 70th minute goal. It finished Galway United 3, Cork City 2. And that left us with just one game in the division, the game I was at the UCD Bowl. DLR Waves got off to a very poor start. Mia McConnell scoring for Peamount in the 10th minute. Eleanor Ryan Doyle capitalised on a defensive error 3 minutes later to make it 2-0 to Peamount United. She went off in the 19th minute, having injured her hamstring. Aoife O'Connor got a third goal for Peamount in the 39th minute, and Peamount led 3-0 at half time. Despite a massive improvement from DLR in terms of their performance in the second half, creating several opportunities, they weren't able to penetrate the P-Mount rear guard, and it finished DLR Waves 0, P-Mount United 3. After the match, I spoke to both managers. First up, I spoke to Albin Heise of P-Mount United, and I spoke to his opposite number, Laura Heffernan from the DLR Waves. With Albin Heise, the head coach of P-Mount United, after a 3-0 away win against DLR. You did the damage in the first half and you saw the game out?
2: We did indeed. We played some outstanding football. We have been unable to take the chances of late against the bigger team. So we're fortunate to, you know, put our good play into good use today in taking our chances. And it felt very comfortable in the first half.
0: Now, I know this is a bit of a transitional season for you. You have a lot of young players on the side. So what you're doing is, and it's a very sensible thing you're doing, is you're moving your experienced players to make sure there's an experienced player in every sector of the park. And Mary Phillips did a good job in midfield today, for example.
2: She did, and she has been amazing throughout the year. So, you know, it's just a matter of us looking at building in a certain way, and I would say the right way, because, you know, genuinely I want the team to play a certain style of football. That takes time. There have been 10 players that have arrived of late in the team. It takes time to, you know, kind of gel the team together. But, you know, to what we have seen in the past few games against Shells and against Athlone, the latest game, you know, they are able to keep the ball against the strongest teams. It's just a matter of being able to finish the chances. And that's what we have done here today.
0: And you started very, very well. You took the lead in the 10th minute. You increased it in the 12th minute and then you got a third. And that you never looked in any danger once you went 3 up.
2: No, we did not. And, you know, the most satisfying part for myself actually is that we did not concede, because, you know, it takes the team has conceded quite a bit, you know, since the beginning of the year. And that is an area that we are trying to change and rectify. So, you know, from that perspective, I'm more pleased, you know, with not conceding than, you know, the 3 goals, so to speak. Yes, you know, it's happy about the 3 points, but, you know, not conceding, it's great.
0: And as I said earlier, you know, you have an experienced goalkeeper, you have one experienced defender, you have Mary operating in midfield, and then when she's fit, you have Eleanor Ryan Doyle up front. So that core group is probably going to be pivotal to you with the young team going forward.
2: It is, and in any teams, you need the experience in order to make a new transition for newer players and you know, young players. So, you know, they are pivotal into, you know, that transition and in building this team up for next year.
0: Well, Albin, congratulations on the win today, and hopefully I get a chance to talk to you before the end of the season.
2: Thank you very much.
0: With Laura Heffernan, after a 3-0 defeat against P-Mount United, that first half did a lot of damage and there was no way back, even though you were considerably better in the second 45 minutes.
3: Yeah, very good second half. Created some good chances. I think the goal was disallowed harshly. But yeah, it's a harsh lesson for the girls. You can't turn up like that for 30 minutes and expect to win a game.
0: And again, they got 2 goals in about 3 minutes, and it was kind of like it took a while to recover from that psychologically for some reason.
3: Yeah, it's been a long time actually since that's happened to us, where something doesn't go right and then we compound that with another error. We've been kind of very good at that this season, whereas last year we were shipping 4 or 5. This year we've been quite good at bouncing back and recovering from setbacks in games. So that's disappointing for me, is that we allowed that to happen, because they're very, very poor goals from our point of view. But look, it happens. It's just one of those games and we park it and move on.
0: Now, the one piece of good news is that your injury list seems to be clearing up a little bit, and maybe for your last 2 or 3 matches, you might actually have all your best experienced players available to you for a change.
3: Yeah, Rachel Doyle is not too far away from coming back. But like, we get her back, and we've lost Cliona Donnelly with a knee injury, and we're waiting for word on that. And Megan Doyle obviously started the season very well for us, and she's been struggling with a back injury for most of the season. So, you know, it's hard and it's disappointing for her. But other than the 2 girls, we've pretty much got everybody back. So, good selection problems to have for the last couple of games.
0: And although there was only two positions between the two sides on the league table going into today's match, first 15 or 20 minutes they looked about 4 places higher than they actually are on the table.
3: They moved the ball well and they were decent enough, but we were just really, really poor in that first half an hour, and there's no shying away from that. Like, you can't make excuses. It was just, yeah, we just weren't getting close enough. We weren't getting enough pressure on the ball. And you can see when we done that in the second half, we were well able to match them all over the pitch. But you just can't do that against a team like P-Mount. They're going to hurt you.
0: Now, the next game, of course, is against Shelburne. And you need to start You need to start well, even if you're just to put in a respectable performance next week.
3: Yeah, look, we know how good Shells are, and it's a massive game for them because they're still obviously fighting on all fronts, and you know, 3 points will be a must for them in terms of the league. So, yeah, look, we know what we're going to face. We know how good they are, and it's going to be really, really difficult. But yeah, look, we'll do what we always do, and we'll give it our best.
0: Laura, thank you so much for talking to me, and best of luck next week.
3: Thank you.
0: I hope to be here. We'll look at the latest standings in the Women's Premier Division before we bring you next weekend's fixtures. In 12th place, bottom of the table, are Cork City on 5 points from 16 games. DLR Waves have fallen to 11th place with 11 points from 16 outings with a minus 17 goal difference. Bohemians are in 10th with 11 points and a minus 12 goal difference after 16 games. Waterford are in 9th with 12 points from 16 outings. Piemont United are in 8th place with 17 points from 16 outings. Wexford have a game in hand over Piemont with 20 points. Sligo Rovers have 23 points from 16 games played. Treaty United have 25 points from 16 games played. Shamrock Rovers have 28 points from 16 games played. Galway United have 34 points from 15 games played, so they have a game in hand on the top two. Shelburne are in second place with 35 points from 16 outings, and top of the table with 41 points, defending champions Athlone Town with 16 games played and leading the way. There are 22 games to be played in this league, so most teams have either 6 games left, and Galway and Wexford actually have 7. And the fixtures for next weekend are as follows. At 1 p.m. in Dalymount Park, Bohemians will take on Piemont United. At 3 p.m, Cork City hosts Sligo Rovers in Turner's Cross. And at 3 p.m. in the UCD Bowl, DLR Waves take on Shelburne. At 6 p.m. in Ferry Carrick Park, Wexford take on Shamrock Rovers. Athlone take on Waterford at 7:30 in Lissy Woolen. And the live game on TG Carr on Saturday night is Galway United against Treaty United, the Wild Atlantic Way Derby. So plenty of football to look forward to in the Women's Premier Division.

Shamrock Rovers played the second leg of their UEFA Conference League qualifying round away to Coupes on Thursday evening. And they were 1-1 from the first leg. Roberto Lopez unfortunately put through his own goal in the 75th minute. Shamrock Rovers had no response to this. So Shamrock Rovers bow out of Europe 2-1 on aggregate. And that will be the last time that you hear the European club soccer sting on this show in 2026. So it finished Coupes 1, Shamrock Rovers 0 on the night. And Coupes 1-2 on aggregate. And there's no more European fixtures for Irish teams in Europe, sadly, this season.

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4: Hey, I'm Erica here with your latest showbiz news update on Dublin City FM. Beloved country singer-songwriter Dolly Parton has died at the age of 80. Dubbed the nickname of Queen of Country, Dolly was one of the most honoured musicians in history and was only the age of 6 when she wrote her first song. From Jolene to 9 to 5, Parton captured the public's hearts with her music and also conducted a literary programme for preschool children across many different countries, including here in Ireland. With her Imagination Library, a book gifting programme for children up to 5 living in Dublin 24. This all stemmed from Parton's dedication to inspiring a love of reading, with the family of the star asking those wishing to honour the late country music star by supporting this cause which was most close to her. It's been 23 years since the film How to Lose a Guy in 10 Days first hit movie theatres, and now it's back for a sequel. Even decades on, the rom-com has left an undoubtable imprint on moviegoers' minds, including fashion, with the character Andy Anderson setting the trend with her silk yellow maxi dress. The previous film follows the main characters of Andy, a magazine writer, and Ben, an ad executive, who enter a relationship but both of their secret own agendas. A source close to the project has said Paramount Pictures is in early development of a sequel to the rom-com, with Kate Hudson on board as a producer alongside Stacey Scher. Sources said that the intention is for both Hudson and Matthew McConaughey to reprise their roles from the original 2003 film. And lastly, English actor Tim Curry, best known for playing the role in the film musical The Rocky Horror Picture Show, has also died at the age of 80. Nominated for 3 Tony Awards on Broadway, the actor has also played roles in Pennywise, Annie, Home Alone 2 and more. Born in 1946 in Washington, Curry's representatives following his death said across 5 decades he moved fluidly between comedy, horror, drama and music, delighting himself and his legion of fans with his countless dynamic personas. That's your latest showbiz news update from me, Erica Elliott, on 103.2 Dublin City FM.
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8: Welcome back to part two. We begin in part two with the SSE Airtricity League of Ireland Men's Premier Division. On Friday night last, Bohemians took on Sligo Rovers in Dalymount Park. The Gypsies took the lead through Dawson Devoy's 8-minute goal. Douglas James Taylor added a second on 28 minutes and Jordan Flores made it 3-0 in the 42nd minute. There was no response from Sligo Rovers in the second half and Bows didn't add to their tally. It finished Bohemians 3, Sligo Rovers 0. St Patrick's Athletic took on Waterford at Richmond Park. A scoreless first half was followed by Jorgen Voilas giving Waterford a 55th minute lead. Jorgen is their recent signing from Norway. John Mahan added a second for the Blues in the 77th minute. It finished St Patrick's Athletic 0, Waterford FC 2. Drogheda United took on Dundalk in the televised match on Virgin Media on Friday night. Kian Dillon gave Dundalk a 25th minute lead. Dundalk went into this game not having beaten Drogheda in any of their previous encounters so far this season. Keegan Anchelin equalised for Drogheda in the 32nd minute and Brandon Kavanagh put Drogheda 2-1 up in the 35th minute, and they led 2-1 at half time. Ronan Tien equalised for the Lily Whites in the 67th minute, and Daryl Horgan secured a turnaround for Dundalk with an 89th minute winner. It finished Drogheda United 2, Dundalk 3. The final game played in the Premier Division this weekend took place on Sunday evening at the Ryan McBride Brandywell Stadium in Derry. Ellis Chapman gave Derry City a second-minute lead. They led 1-0. Michael Duffy added a second in the 16th minute to put them 2-0 ahead. Michael Noonan responded with a goal for Shamrock Rovers on 25 minutes to make it 2-1. But Ellis Chapman made it 3-1 in the 33rd minute, and they led 3-1 at half-time. Just as it looked like the Candy Stripes might hold out for all 3 points, Graham Burke popped up and got a second goal for Rovers in the 72nd minute. This was followed by an equaliser for Shamrock Rovers, scored by Dylan Watts in the 80th minute. It finished Derry City 3, Shamrock Rovers 3. And we only have one set of fixtures for you in the Premier Division. Shamrock Rovers take on Shelburne next Friday night at Tallaght Stadium. And before we leave the Premier Division, we'll just bring you the latest positions in the table. Sligo Rovers are bottom of the table in 10th place with 23 points. In 9th place are Drogheda United with 28 points. Waterford are in 8th with 32 points. All three teams have played 29 games. Galway United have a game in hand, have 34 points with a goal difference of minus 5. Derry City also have 34 points, but a goal difference of plus 1. But Galway have a match in hand on Derry, who have played 29 times. Shelburne have 2 games in hand on Derry in 5th place with 35 points. Dundalk are in 4th with 40 points from 29 games. Bowes are in 3rd, 50 points from 29 games. St. Pat's are in 2nd on goal difference with 50 points. On top of the table with a game in hand over the teams in 2nd, 3rd and 4th are Shamrock Rovers with 28 games played and 55 points.
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8: We also have 4 quarter-finals in the Club Orange Men's FAI Senior Cup. On Friday night, Waterford take on Sligo Rovers at the Regional Sports Centre on the Cork Road in beautiful Kilbarry. Drogheda United take on Galway United in Sullivan and Lamb Park on the same night. On Saturday, September the 5th, 2026, St. Patrick's Athletic take on Bohemians at Richmond Park in Inchicore in beautiful downtown Dublin. And the last game of the weekend takes place on Sunday evening when Derry City host Dundalk in the Ryan McBride Brandywell Stadium, and that is the 4th and final quarter-final of the Club Orange Men's FAI Senior Cup.
7: The Airtricity League
9: First Division.
8: We begin our review of the weekend's action in the SSE Airtricity League of Ireland Men's First Division with a visit to Lissy Woolen in Athlone, where Athlone were taking on Bray Wanderers. Bray Wanderers took the lead in the 16th minute through their Albanian player Endri Mustali, put them 1-0 up. William Smith equalised for Athlone before half-time. He scored in the 34th minute, so it was 1-1 at half-time. And then Peter Grogan, got a winner for Athlone in the 61st minute. It finished Athlone Town 2, Bray Wanderers 1. Cove Ramblers and Longford Town played out a 4-goal draw at St. Coleman's Park. Dean Williams gave the visitors the lead in the 40th minute. Aaron Doran added a second for the Red and Blacks in the 43rd minute, and Longford led 2-0 at half-time. But I have a theory, folks. There was a scoring end in every ground, and what happened in St. Coleman's Park proves my point, because after the break, Darren McCormick got one back for Cove Ramblers in the 51st minute, and Jonas Sternberg equalised for Ramblers, so all 4 goals went into the same net. It finished Cove Ramblers 2, Longford Town 2. Cork City took on Wexford in Turner's Cross. Killian Murphy gave the First Division champions-elect the lead in the 48th minute, and Shawnee Maguire added a second in the 73rd minute, and we will tell you why they were champions-elect in just a minute. Kerry FC took on Treaty United at Mount Hawk Park. Shawnee McGrath gave Kerry the lead in the 45th minute. Ronan Manning equalised for Treaty United in the Shannon Estuary Derby. Ryan Perez added a second for Kerry in the 68th minute, and Niall Brookwell sealed the win for the Green and Gold with a 77th minute goal. It finished Kerry FC 3, Treaty United 1. Now, the reason why Cork City are still champions-elect is they needed both Bray Wanderers and UCD to fail to win in order to secure their First Division title. However, there was a 9-goal thriller in the UCD Bowl, and it was the students who came out on top ultimately. Charles Akinrentayo gave the students a 1-0 lead in the 20th minute. Finn Harps responded well through Shawnee Bradley in the 38th minute. They equalised and then took the lead through Oren Brogan in the 43rd minute, which meant that Harps went in leading by 2-1 at half-time. Luca Kayos equalised for the students in the 52nd minute, and then Louis Dignam gave UCD a 3-2 lead with a goal on 61 minutes. Gavin McAteer equalised for Finn Harps with an absolute belter of a goal, candidate for goal of the season if ever I've seen one. What a goal from the 18-year-old. If you get a chance to look at it on highlights, folks, it was absolutely brilliant. And then Louis Dignam restored UCD's lead in the 74th minute to make it 4-3. Max Hutchinson equalised for Harps in the 79th minute to make it 4 apiece. And Hugh Smith got the winner a minute from time. It finished UCD 5, Finn Harps 4. After the match, I spoke to both managers. First up, I spoke to Patrick McElhaney of Finn Harps, and then I spoke to Willie O'Connor of UCD.
10: With Patrick McElhaney of Finn Harps, after a bizarre 5-4 match, the positives from a Finn Harps point of view are the fact that the spirit the lads showed, they battled. They took a lead, they went behind, came back again, equalised. That's a real positive. Obviously, you're disappointed at having conceded 5, but your goalkeeper made some brilliant saves to prevent it being any more. Mm-hmm. And you had 4, you could have had another couple.
11: For sure, we could have had a couple ourselves. Crazy game. I was just saying that when you go away from home and you score 4 goals, it's usually enough. But we conceded 4 goals. But I keep saying this every week, they are young lads and they're learning the game, and sometimes you have to make the mistakes to keep learning. So look, obviously results ain't brilliant at the minute, but I'm not too harsh on them because they're giving everything they have.
10: That third goal was an absolute worldie.
11: Brilliant. Serious talent. Gavin. We just need to teach Gavin the other side of it, and he's really, really trying. So once you get both of them sides, I'm sure he'll go to another level.
10: And the spirit that your lads showed throughout the whole 90 plus minutes of the game, that's obviously a positive for you, because there were a couple of defeats earlier on in your tenure which you would have been disappointed with, because the head seemed to drop, you know, early on in the game. You could never say that about your team tonight.
11: Absolutely not. They give absolutely everything there. And as long as they do that, there's not much can come from me. I'm just trying to teach them all the other sides of the game that you need to learn to be sustainable and at a high level, I think. You can switch it on and off, but look, we're learning on the job as well. We're coming on and learning new players and what system suits us, and getting lots of injuries and losing players. And look, it's going to take time, but we're getting a lot of answers as we go along.
10: And again, a lot of things to build on from tonight. I mean, the spirit your lads showed for the full 90 minutes, that's a real positive going forward. And again, if you can put in those kind of performances for maybe slightly longer in the 90 minutes, you'll start to get better results.
11: For sure. Spirit was there, the effort was there, commitment was there, stuck to the game plan. It's just tidying up on the other wee aspects of the game that can get you hurt. And that's been kind of the story. I know a couple of times in the games previous, we had two send-offs, a send-off, injuries. It's been tough, but you can only go up.
10: And again, another thing you can take out of the fact is you kept 11 players on the field for the night and you were in it right to the very end.
11: It helps, for sure. But I just said to them on there, like, can't fault their efforts, but when you concede 5 goals, you usually come away with none. So there's 2 sides to the coin, really. I think the message that I'm trying to get out to everyone, like, they're so young, like, really, really young, learning the game, probably first, second years in senior football. So it's really tough. It's not easy, and they're a good side. Like, they went toe-to-toe with Derry. I watched the game, and Derry's a good side. So, I'm proud of them. I really am.
10: Well, Patrick, commiserations on the result today, but again, there's an awful lot of positives to take out of the effort put in by your players, and hopefully going forward, the results will start to turn your way.
11: Thank you. I'm sure if we give what we give there, it'll turn and tidy up on the other wee things.
10: With Willie O'Connor after a 5-4 win over Finn Harps, 9 goal thrillers, not exactly commonplace, but a third time this season you've managed to score 5 goals, but that game could have ended up any score.
12: Yeah, I think we scored 5. We created a lot of good other opportunities, especially in the first half. Again, we showed good character times when we were behind at half time and came back out. and got into the lead. So from an attacking point of view, yeah, really, really good. But from a defensive point of view, we need to be a lot better. I think the goals we away were really, really disappointing. Second phase from a long throw, a wide free kick, more or less set plays that we need to tune in and be better defensively at. Happy with the one. Again, it's a tough game, and we knew it would be tough. They were really good last week in the second half, where they went changed that formation and they went that bit more direct than they were playing. So we knew what was expected. Again, they've good players, some very good young players. They're not in a great run of form, but we knew it'd be a tough game, and they have good players that can hurt you, as you see from some of the goals they scored. So all in all, very happy to get the 3 points. Disappointed with how we defended and happy how we attacked.
10: Now, On the basis of what you just said about how you attacked, you could have had another half a dozen goals if their keeper had been slightly less talented than he is.
12: Yeah, really good keeper and made some good saves. And yeah, it's a few times as well. We probably could have been a bit more composure in the finish, looking a bit more for accuracy than power. But again, in the first half, we did create some great opportunities. We had full control of the game and a lot of possession and dominated. With that spell for about 5-8 minutes in the end of the first half, we gave away 2 goals. It's the only real threat that they had in the first half. And then whenever we went to goal up, we needed to control it up a bit better. We didn't keep possession. We forced it and played into their hands a bit, where we've been really good at doing that over the course of the season. We just kind of were sloppy in that area, where we're normally much better.
10: And the way the results went elsewhere tonight, you're, shall we say, a bit clearer in second place than you were before kickoff.
12: We were, but again, we were focusing very much on our own performances and ourselves, and we know ourselves, if we defend like that, we're not gonna do too great. So we look at ourselves and try and improve the stuff that we need to improve on, and keep working like that.
10: And Noah is like the most experienced goalkeeper you have at your disposal at the minute as well, with the injury to Dara. So obviously, with the run into the season, you'll hope to have the option of picking Dara in the future.
12: Yeah, Dara's probably a few weeks away, but Noah's been really, really good. He's come in even last year. He played a playoff game, and we had full intentions of getting him a good few games as the season went on when he got the leaving cert out of the way. And he starts the college now next week. He did really well in his leaving cert. So again, Noah's really talented keeper, and there's a long term plan there for him. But if Dara's out, we know we've a good player, a good keeper to come in. But again, Dara's, we probably need both of them. Pushing each other, and hopefully Dara will be back now in the next few weeks.
10: And of course then, when the League of Ireland season shuts down, Noel will probably get a bit of a run in the colleges league, which will bring him on a bit as well.
12: Again, young players need games, and the more games they get, the better. But no, Noah's actually had a good few games now, I think, for 18 years of age from last year and this year, in terms of senior stuff. So not really good keeper, bright prospect, and shares, does a lot of work with him and works hard. So now we'll keep working there too.
10: Well, no better man to learn from than Gerard Barron. Willie, great to talk to you, and congratulations on the win today. Look forward to talking to you again soon.
12: Thanks, Eglin.
8: Now, the First Division will be still in action next weekend. Bray Wanderers take on Cork City at the Carlisle Grounds with a 7:45 start. Cove Ramblers host UCD in St. Colman's Park, also with a 7:45 start. Finn Harps take on Athlone Town in Finn Park and Ballybuffet with a 7:45 start. And in the Markets Field, Treaty United take on Wexford FC, again with a 7:45 start. The final game of the weekend will take place on Saturday night at Bishopsgate in Longford, where Longford Town host on Kerry FC. That game will start at 7:30. Now, the First Division table looks as follows. Finn Harps are bottom of the table with 22 points from 29 games played.

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0: Massive thanks to Jimmy Coleman for all his assistance in compiling the non-league stuff. Massive thanks to Stephen Crawley for looking after the sound desk. And of course, thanks to all of you for tuning in. Once again, loyal listeners, very, very good to have you on board. And that's all we have for you on this edition of The Absolute Game. Join us again next week when we'll have a roundup of the quarterfinals of the Club Orange Men's FAI Senior Cup. 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
1: Hey there, Dublin. It's Michael O'Kane here. It's the 31st of August, and this is what happened on this day in music. Personal favourite of mine on this day in 1997, Oasis went to number one in the UK Albums Chart with their third album, Be Here Now. The album, which sold over a million copies in its first day, features such fan favourites as All Around the World, Stand By Me, and Do You Know What I Mean. In 1979, Elton John released his single, Are You Ready for Love, which unbelievably only peaked to number one in the UK charts 25 years later, on this day in 2003. And if you're celebrating your birthday today, you share with singer-songwriter Craig Nicholas of The Vines, as well as singer-songwriter Van Morrison, who over the course of his career has had 15 UK Top 40 albums, received 6 Grammys, and has been inducted into both the Rock and Roll Hall of Fame and Songwriters Hall of Fame respectively. Morrison was born on this day in 1945. I'm Michael O'Kane, and that's what happened on this day in music. A brown-eyed girl.
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This is your weekly guide to the best in new Irish music. We are recording this week's show live here in Hard Rock Cafe in front of a really nice Sunday evening audience. Thank you so much for listening and thank you so much for tuning in at home. What a show we have for you, ladies and gentlemen, coming up over the next 2 hours or so. Next weekend is, of course, Electric Picnic Weekend, which will be taking place, as always, in Stradbally, County Laois. And in a few minutes' time, we'll have live music and chat from one of several Irish acts that are going to be performing at Electric Picnic 2026. They are called Criha. Music journalist Robin Hominick will be joining me to tell us which acts to look out for at Electric Picnic next weekend. And I've put together a rather nice playlist just for this hour of music from nothing but Electric Picnic performing artists. That's all to come in part one of the show. In part two of the show, we're going to be joined by a band called Soft Drink Millionaire, who I featured quite a bit on this show over the last 2 years. On Friday, Soft Drink Millionaire released their second EP. It has 4 tracks on it, and the band are going to be chatting to me all about that new EP and playing 3 live songs from it. As well as that interview in part two of the show, I've also put together a selection of the best new releases in Irish music. We started this week's show with the wonderful new single from Fontaines DC that was called Marianne. And if that is the sound and the vibe of the rest of the band's new songs, then I am very much looking forward to the release of Fontaines DC album number 5, Dopamine Chamber, which is out on October the 16th. Fontaines DC headline Electric Picnic on the main stage this Sunday evening. From Fontaines DC, we go right now to another act who are sure to draw a big crowd at Electric Picnic. This is Florence Road with their song, Hanging Out to Dry.

Yeah, that is the sound, the brand new music from Bleach 93 on this week's Tilt. That new single of theirs is nice and heavy and intense, as you would expect. It's called Figure 8. You can catch Bleach 93 at next weekend's Electric Picnic, or if you're not going to the picnic, well, you can catch Bleach 93 in the Academy on December the 16th. You are listening to this week's Tilt. We are recording the show live here in Hard Rock Cafe in Temple Bar in front of a really nice live audience. Speaking of acts who are playing next weekend's Electric Picnic, it is time to introduce to you all our first live guests of the week. This is Kreeha.

0: Yes, that was great. Performing the song Age of Consecration live on this week's Tilt. That is Kriha. Guys, thank you so much for that. That is the first of three live songs that Kriha are going to be performing on this week's show, which is being recorded live here in Hard Rock Cafe in Dublin City Centre. And having just sang the vocals for that song, I've just been joined here at the interview table by frontman of the band, Quaidhon Connolly. Hey, Quaidhon.
1: Hey, cheers.
0: Pleasure to meet you.
1: You too.
0: Now, that song there, Age of Consecration, is an unreleased track of yours, but it's a real favourite of yours to play live, isn't it?
1: Yeah, it's probably my personal favourite track.
0: Is it?
1: Yeah. Right? Always gets me going.
0: Where does it come in the set? Does it come near the start? Because there's a nice slow build-up to
1: it. Usually comes about third, because it's song. Kind of like a false start, you know. It's kind of slow and then it kind of picks up.
0: Keep the audience on their toes.
1: Yeah, exactly.
0: If anyone here in Hard Rock Cafe this evening, or maybe listening at home to the show or hearing your music for the first time, is that a pretty good representation of your sounds?
1: Yeah, I think it's a good point of where we're going. You know, our next EP that we're recording at the moment, it's kind of the baseline of what that is going to be and what the future career could possibly be like, you know. Okay. Compared to other music we have there.
0: Compared to your previous releases. This is my second time to see you guys performing live. I was in the crowd for your main stage performance at Whelan's Once to Watch.
1: Oh, yeah.
0: Back in January. Did you guys enjoy that?
1: Yeah, we loved it. It was a nice, we got to come back to the main stage in March for our own headlines. So, you know, it was nice. We played a lot of new songs. And I think it was before even Age was even wrote. So,
0: yeah.
1: It was nice to, you know, start the year off like that.
0: Yeah, you got a really nice crowd as well.
1: Yeah, it was just a bit of a confidence boost, you know, for the year.
0: That was January. How has the rest of the year been for you guys? Because looking at it from the outside, it seems like you've done really well in terms of some of the festivals and some of the support slots and some of your own kind of headline gigs that you've performed at. For example, you played some UK dates in May, and then you performed at Best Kept Secret 2026 in the Netherlands. And then in June, of course, you played at Beyond the Pale, and next weekend you're performing EP, at Electric Picnic. So things are going really well for you guys. You're going in the right direction.
1: Yeah, it's been pretty exciting. Best Kept Secret was probably the highlight of our year, you know. We were the first band on the whole festival on the first day, so we're expecting for no one to be in that crowd, and there was 3,000 people there.
0: Wow.
1: You know, screaming. So, you know, it was a bit of a wild one.
0: That's amazing. To Beyond the Pale. That's the Netherlands as well.
1: Yeah, it's mad. We're back there on Thursday, the day before we play EP in Eindhoven, so it's a bit of a heavy travel day, but Best Kept Secret was probably the highlight of our musical career so far. You know, it was biggest stage, biggest crowd we ever played to. So
0: yeah, you know. And then sorry, you performed at Beyond the Pale.
1: Yeah, it was a bit of a wild jump though, because it was about 20 people. So like, you know, I think we're clashing with one of the Beastie Boys. So
0: The beauty of playing at a music festival.
1: Yeah, ups and downs.
0: Sometimes you get lucky and sometimes you don't.
1: Yeah.
0: Yeah. I guess is it always kind of tricky when you're starting off in a band and you're trying to get going, because you've got like a hundred different aspects of being in a band that you're trying to focus on and get your head around, but you're also trying to find the balance between releasing music, not releasing too much music, and also gigging, but not really gigging too much, and you're trying to improve your songwriting, you're trying to improve your stage performances all the time, and then you're looking for real kind of momentum. Maybe it's performing at a festival like you were just talking about there, or it's releasing a couple of really good singles, but you feel like things are really kind of taking off at the moment, for you guys.
1: Yeah, no, 100%. You know, it has its ups and downs, you know, your confidence can get knocked a lot, you know, it's really easy to fall into a kind of pit of like, you know, comparing yourself to others.
0: Yeah.
1: You know, but you just kind of have to remember everyone's in it together, and you know, it's not going to happen overnight. I think this year has been, you know, the year we kind of took off. Like last year, we kind of spent it all recording, you know, perfecting our craft a bit on stage. And, you know, I think we've never been the type of band to, you know, be sentimental or like be proud. We always like strive to be perfectionists. So even looking back, if I say Once to Watch in January, like there's a lot of flaws I'll see, because like I'm always striving to be better, and we're all like that. So I think, you know, we're always on that momentum to be better. Right. You know, and it is a sense of being competitive.
0: Yeah.
1: And what I think sets us, you know, in our own kind of bubble, and what drives us forward. So, it's trying to find a sweet spot of, like, you know, recording, releasing, and, you know, gigging, and keeping the momentum. Because it can take a toll on you, you know. But
0: I'm sure.
1: Yeah, no complaints though.
0: T- Tell me, Creighton, about Electric Picnic next weekend, because Creighton are going to be playing the Art Lot stage. I assume you're looking forward to that?
1: Yeah, I'm buzzing. I think we're on about 8 o'clock, half 8, I think. Yeah.
0: 8 o'clock, which day?
1: We're playing 8 o'clock on Friday.
0: On the Friday?
1: Yeah, on Art Lot.
0: Well, that's a good time, because most people have already been to the campsites, got set up and hopefully ready.
1: Yeah, it's a good time, you know. We're buzzing. I've never been myself. The only festival we've ever been to was Best Kept Secret and Beyond the Pale. So
0: you've never been to Electric Picnic before?
1: No.
0: Amazing.
1: So the first time is playing. And our first time ever at a festival was walking on stage, Best Kept Secret.
0: Yeah.
1: So, you know, it's been kind of a weird one, you know. We've never really got to experience the festival as festival goers.
0: Great.
1: But we get to stay for the weekend. So
0: you're going to have such a great weekend. And it's even better now that you're playing on the Friday night, because it means that you can enjoy the rest of Friday, Saturday, all day Sunday. I presume that you guys, the four of you, are going to hang around for the whole weekend?
1: Yeah, we will.
0: Is there anybody in particular that, Creighton, that you're looking forward to seeing?
1: Yeah, it'd be mostly Irish bands, you know. We were playing Bleach 93 before we came on there. Be excited to see our pals and then Madrasolic, Sell Everything, a few UK acts. Like, I'm very excited to see Lord Carner. Not even just the music. I think favorite of mine is a podcast Blind Boy is doing his live lounge. I'm pretty excited to see him. And
0: he's there over the weekend.
1: Yeah, I'm pretty excited for that. And even the headliners, you know, Fontaines and Nisima?
0: Yeah, Nisima. On the Sunday. Pretty sure she's playing on the Sunday as well. And she's going to be on the main stage for the first time as well.
1: Yeah,
0: so it's going to be a great 3 days. You are performing on the Art Lot stage on Friday at 8 o'clock.
1: Yep.
0: The Art Lot stage, for those that... Actually, is it a new stage? It's been around a couple of years. Okay, well, there you go. It's new to me. It's hidden away from the main arena of Electric Picnic. It's tucked away in the woods. And it's a good place to hear for late night after hour parties, and also a good place to catch lots of great acts such as yourselves, Creighton, and Anita Fool, Child of Prague, Sharpson is playing there, Lemonade, Shoelace, and lots more. So,
1: yeah.
0: Should be a good little stage to perform at. Tell us, Creighton, about the second song of yours that you're going to be playing for us this week, which is called Tourniquet.
1: Yeah, Tourniquet. We wrote the song last summer. It'll be the first. I don't know if I can say that. It'll be the next track we'll be putting out, I'm pretty sure. So, you know, it's good. It was the first song we wrote for this next project. There's not much to really talk about the cover, what it's about, but it's kind of, you know, seeking the worst. I don't know.
0: Yeah,
1: seeking the best
0: okay.
1: and worst kind of people, you know, and the consequences of that, and kind of looking back and humorizing it.
0: Okay.
1: So that's what Tourniquet's about.
0: Quite nicely teed up. I will let you hand the mic to me there and head back up onto the stage here in Hard Rock Cafe to rejoin your bandmates. While you put on your guitar once again and everybody gets set to play this song, which is called Tourniquet.

0: Yes, performing the song Tourniquet. That was Creha live on this week's Tilt here on 103.2 Dublin City FM. This week's show is being recorded live here in Hard Rock Cafe, and I can see now why some members of the audience put earplugs in prior to Creha performing live on stage. I'm kind of wishing that I had done that myself. Nice and loud, just the way I like it. Quaidon did tee up that song Tourniquet by saying it is another unreleased Creha track that will probably feature on a forthcoming new Creha EP. And once again, I'm joined by Quaidon Connolly from the band for a brief discussion. That, I'd imagine that's also going to be a fun one to play live as well.
1: Yeah, 100%. We should play a second. That's a good... it is a good like entry into, you know, kind of getting the crowd going.
0: Yeah, it's I can see that.
1: One of our personal favourites, for sure.
0: Quaidon, we chatted a few minutes ago about the band building up a lot of momentum in 2026 and things really going in the right direction. And you mentioned the fact that you try not to look at other bands and look at how well they're doing and comparing yourself to them. But I guess in the same context, you could maybe take inspiration from similar bands who are doing quite well at the moment. So who would you look at and really admire in terms of how well they've done with their career?
1: For us, you know, always starting out with the Murder Couple, we're like, you know, the biggest one, and Just Mustard. of course, Fontaines and stuff, because I opened up the doorway for the whole scene, you know. But in the current scene, like, being friends with so many, like, you know, acts that are doing great, you know, so, like, when you start at the same time and you see them, like, do so well, like, you know, it's like an anchor a bit. Say like Bleach getting so popular, you know, it brings up the other bands with them, you know. It's not just them, it's who's in their scene. So like, for example, like us or Brookie or, you know, Black Nylon, you know, everyone comes up with them. So, you know, it is inspiring because it makes you really feel you're part of it. It's happening now.
0: Yeah.
1: But it is really easy to, you know, compare yourself. And I don't mean anything like bad by that, but like, it's like, it's you know, there's worse things to complain about, you know. You know, there's worse going on. But I mean, like... it's so great to be in such a, you know, enriching scene.
0: Yeah.
1: You know, it's been kind of a drought of, you know, kind of singer songwriters for the past like 15 years, and nothing on them, but you know, it's like guitar music is back.
0: And I would say a very supportive scene as well.
1: Because
0: I always see, even on like social media, you always see like acts supporting each other by promoting each other's gigs and releases, and it's lovely to see.
1: Like the bands I mentioned there, we've all supported each other since, you know, day one. You know, we've all supported each other, and you know, we've lent guitars or, you know, like saying to yourself, it's like it's a great scene.
0: Yeah.
1: Yeah.
0: Tell us then about, well, as much as you can, I guess, about this future Creha EP, which I presume you started writing songs for this EP last year, was it?
1: Yeah. Tourniquet and a song called Alleboy were kind of the first direction of this project. We realized we kind of wanted to move away from where the first EP was. We kind of changed the songwriters and musicians from playing like touring, you know, like we kind of, that first EP I wrote when I was still in secondary school. So I look back and there is some kind of juvenile moments, so I'm proud of it, but you know, the second EP was wrote from the perspective of actually being in a band and kind of being less hesitant to explore darker themes. So I can't say too much about second EP. I don't know, it'll be out early next year, but you know, it's kind of a concept. It explores vulnerability and trauma and how that inflicts in your modern life. And you know, how do you transform that to music and make it something, you know, like self-expression, you know.
0: Yeah. Well, thank you for playing tonight one of the tracks from that new EP, which, as you said, will be coming out at some point next year. After Electric Picnic this weekend, or next weekend, I should say, where can we see Creha performing live next? Do you know yet?
1: We're on Eindhoven Thursday, Electric Picnic
0: Friday.
1: You said that.
0: Yeah,
1: and then we're on a bit of a... We don't have many shows. We have one at the end of September in Belfast.
0: Yeah.
1: And I think people just have to keep their eyes peeled and, you know, we'll be
0: back. Keep an eye on socials.
1: We'll be back soon, you know.
0: Yeah, of course. You guys are always gigging every so often.
1: Yep.
0: The last song that you're going to perform is...
1: I heard it,
0: which obviously you guys have released already and fans of the band will be very familiar with. Do you want to tee this up before you play it?
1: Yeah.
0: Give us a bit of a background to this song.
1: I Heard I Saw was on her first EP. It was actually one of the last songs I wrote for it. I wrote it, I was still in school, wrote it after the first song we played Once to Watch, 2024, yeah. In Whelan's upstairs, there were 10 people there. And I got off stage and I wrote some of the lyrics and I just kind of formed from there. And, you know, it's become my biggest song, which we never thought it would because I always thought it was very mopey. Yeah. But yeah, it's probably
0: people like mopey songs.
1: Yeah,
0: you know, that's it.
1: We've gone further into that. So. Thank you.
0: Great, and lovely to meet you. Thank you so much for coming in, and thank you to the rest of the band as well. Best of luck this Friday. Well, best of luck Thursday, I guess, in Eindhoven, and then you'll be flying back on Friday to perform at Electric Picnic on the Art Lot stage at 8 o'clock that evening, and then you get to, you know, hang out together for the rest of the 3 days at Electric Picnic 2026. Thanks again for coming in to Creeha. This is your last song of this interview, which is called I Heard, I Saw.

0: Yes, that is the brilliant C-Matt with her song Can't Make Up My Mind on this week's Tilt, live here from Hard Rock Cafe. Next weekend, C-Matt on the Saturday evening will be one of the headline acts at this year's Electric Picnic. And here to tell us more about the three-day annual Arts and Music Festival is music journalist Robin Homanuk. Hey, Robin.
1: Hey, how's it going?
0: It's great to meet you.
1: Yeah, it's nice to meet you as well.
0: Robin, this is going to be your fifth Electric Picnic to attend. So how does the overall lineup this year compare maybe to the other four that you've attended?
1: Well, I think I'm pretty happy with this year's lineup, but then I'm also a person who can be quite happy hanging out in the tiny font at the bottom of a poster. So I think there's a really good set of Irish representation this year, which is really nice to see. Though I would say some of the headline acts comparing to other European festivals maybe aren't as good. I went to Mad Cool Madrid earlier this summer and they had the Foo Fighters and Florence and the Machine.
0: Yeah.
1: So, I mean, I love Fontaines, Lewis Capaldi, happy for C-Matt, but could do maybe a couple more heavy hitters.
0: Well, you see, the thing is, when it sells out straight away, they're like, well, we don't really need to be paying the likes of Foo Fighters maybe to perform, even though it would be quite nice.
1: Yeah.
0: But it seems like the organizers of the festival have found the nice kind of sweet ingredients of having on the Friday evening the more kind of commercial sounding act like Lewis Capaldi.
1: Yeah.
0: In previous years, they would have had, Chappelle Roan was last year. They've had Billie Eilish. They've had Dermot Kennedy on the Friday. And then on the Saturday, to get everybody kind of up and dancing, they've got, you know, electronic acts or DJs such as Fatboy Slim and Calvin Harris in previous years. And Gorillaz, obviously, are going to be headlining this year on the Saturday. So they've got their own formula, which works.
1: Exactly. I mean, last year they had Sam Fender, he was great as well, but different kind of vibe.
0: It'll be great to see obviously Fontaines DC headline the Sunday, weeks away from the release of the new album.
1: Exactly.
0: Obviously only a couple of months or so following the passing of their manager Trevor Deitch.
1: Exactly.
0: Be pretty emotional in many ways.
1: I wouldn't be surprised if they have something really special planned. It's a big deal, I think, for an Irish act to be saying I'm headlining Electric Picnic, and like you said, with the brand new song Marianne that was played at the top of the show. Really, really excited to see that live and hear what else that they have in store.
0: What other Irish acts, Robin, do you think will draw a big crowd next weekend? Because when you think of the other Irish acts that are playing, the likes of The Scratch, Florence Road, The Merry Wallopers, Madra Solic, Clifford's, Bleach 93, Gurriers, to name but a few, there are plenty of other Irish acts who are already at a very high standard.
1: Yeah, well, I think we've mentioned C-Matt already, but I think after last year's Glastonbury performance that had over 60,000 people, I wouldn't be surprised to see if most of the festival turns up for her main stage debut.
0: By the way, Robin is wearing a C-Matt t-shirt right now.
1: Yes, I am. And I think some of the other acts as well, some of the ones you've just mentioned there, Madra Salik, who is just playing at the FLA, they're definitely going to have a huge crowd. They've blown up almost out of nowhere in the last year. So that'll, I'm sure, is going to bring a lot of people. But maybe one of the smaller ones is Thumper. So they're playing on a smaller stage. But it is their second last gig ever. They've been a band for about 10 years now, and they're quite a kind of heavier band, two drummers, very, very loud music. But I think they're going to have a good crowd, or at least I hope they do, for the second last gig.
0: Yeah, I think their farewell gig is in the Button Factory in December, so this is going to be their second last ever performance, and they're amazing live as well. So that's a really good shout out. It's interesting to see as well.

0: go to see the Saw Doctors. They, like I said, they're seemingly there almost every year. That's probably wrong. It just has how I feel. I feel like I've seen them there once or twice already before. They're great.
1: We should give a shout out to the Rockshore Tent and the lovely local.
0: Yeah.
1: If anybody listening to this right now is interested in going to see some Irish acts, because there's a great lineup for over the 3 days at the Rockshore Tent and the lovely local.
0: Yeah, exactly. So I'm really looking forward to seeing Circa Richardson. Speaking of another artist who's coming out with a new album soon enough, it's really nice to see her there. There's also a lot of DJ sets from different acts, like Clifford's are doing a DJ set. There's quite a few other ones there, like Child of Prague. They're also
1: Gurriers, I think, are doing one.
0: Gurriers, they've got a DJ set. There's a trad sesh. Gra are also doing a trad sesh. So there's going to be a bit of a mix in there. I could see Black Nylon also. And The Scratch, who are mentioned a couple times, so I'm guessing that means they're doing a couple different sets across the weekend.
1: Yeah,
0: which,
1: let's hope so.
0: Yeah, I think that'll be really nice to see.
1: Robin, I read over the weekend the piece that you wrote a few days ago for Head Stuff, previewing next weekend's Electric Picnic, and in it you made the point that, especially nowadays with how much the festival has expanded in terms of its size, that quite often the real fun and games of Electric Picnic can be found outside of the main arena.
0: Yeah, exactly. I think it's almost a waste of a weekend if you spend the whole time in the main arena. You have so many cool experiences outside of that, like from the minefield, which is a lot of different podcasts and things like that, to Into the Woods, where you have the likes of the Salty Dog, which is always quite an interesting pirate-themed stage. and then you have places like Spike Island, which are, if you've never been to a festival before, I think that's one of the most spellbinding areas, because they just put so much effort into it. I think Fishtown is going to see a lot of me this year. They've got a lot of really good acts. Like, I know May Kay is there, and I think Callum Agnew is on that stage as well, so I think it'll be nice just to get a flavor of a huge range of different genres as well.
1: Yeah. That feature, by the way, that Robin wrote previewing Electric Picnic 2026 is available to read at headstuff.org. Robin, you write for Head Stuff, you write for the Journal of Music, and you used to write for the now sadly departed Golden Plec. What does next weekend's involved for you in terms of work-wise at Electric Picnic?
0: So I'm someone who likes to go around to as many sets as I possibly can, but I will stay for a whole set for someone if they catch me. So one of the people I'd love to see is Florence Road. We were speaking about that earlier. I don't know. Hopefully I can get down in time to be able to set up the tent and get over to their set. I think it's pretty early on the Friday. But I'll be... So you can't skip the main stage, but there's a lot to be seen down in the woods.
1: You're going to be building up your step count.
0: Oh, for sure. Yeah, I think I did 112 kilometers altogether now. So I can imagine I'll be doing at least the same at Electric Picnic.
1: Yeah, I'm really looking forward to seeing Gorillaz on Saturday evening and also catching Geese live for the first time.
0: Yes, in Ireland, yeah.
1: So have you named already who you're really looking forward to seeing?
0: I think...
1: CMAT's on there, obviously.
0: Yeah, Geese is one of the reasons why I can't not go to the festival with their first ever performance in the country. They're a band who's just kind of been on everyone's kind of mels, I think, in the last year or so in the industry. So I'm really excited to be able to finally get to see some of those songs live.
1: It should be fun. Music journalist Robin Hominick, thank you so much for chatting to me on this week's Tilt about Electric Picnic 2026.
0: Great. See you there.
1: I'll see you at Rave in the Woods maybe at some point.
0: Yeah, maybe.
1: Who knows? Okay, do stay with us for part two of this week's Tilt. Coming up in part two, we're going to have live music and chat from Soft Drink Millionaire. Oh, look at that. We're going to finish off part one's music, though, with a track from one of the acts that myself and Robin have just been talking about. They're called Clifford's, and this is their song, Sleeping with Ghosts.

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Yeah, that is brand new music from the band Fine Joy with their new single Float Away. And you are listening to part two of this week's Tilt with me, John Barker, here on 103.2 Dublin City FM. I do hope that you're enjoying this week's show so far, which is being recorded live here in Hard Rock Cafe in Temple Bar. In a few minutes' time, we will be treated to the sound of Soft Drink Millionaire. First, though, I want to play for you this new single from electronic pop duo Misha and the Bear, who I interviewed a few weeks ago in this show about their new EP. That EP was released on Friday. It's called True Colors. And from it, this is a song called Aero.

0: Yes, if you are a fan of Neil Young, you will instantly have recognized that great cover of his song, Ohio, which Wine Mom have recorded and released as of last week. The original Neil Young version came out in 1970. You can catch Wine Mom celebrating a new vinyl release in Spin Dizzy Records on Thursday, September the 6th from 6 o'clock. You are listening to part two of this week's Tilt. On Friday, our second live guest of this week's show released a brand new EP this evening in Hard Rock Cafe. They are here to perform several live songs from it. Please give it up for Soft Drink Millionaire.
1: Hard Rock Cafe, let's rock.

0: Yeah, that is the sound of Soft Drink Millionaire performing one of four songs that feature on their brand new EP, The Good EP, released on Friday. You've just been listening to that song live on this week's Tilts. The song that you just heard was called Good Skin. It is the band's current single. And right now, for the next few minutes on this week's Tilts, live from Hard Rock Cafe, I am chatting to Josh Fortune and Joe Dillon from Soft Drink Millionaire. Hello, lads. Great to see you both.
1: Hello. Thank you, Jonathan.
0: I should tell everybody at home that you are sharing a microphone, so there may be a pause in between hellos there. Thank you for...
2: We're getting a bit closer there.
0: You're getting a bit too close, I might say. Thank you for that good song, which is taken from the Good EP, which should really be called the Great EP or the Amazing EP or... You're being a bit too modest there, Josh.
1: Thank you very much for that. Those are very nice words.
2: Got to humble yourself, you know.
0: Oh, thank you. Yeah. Thank you so much. It's lovely to finally meet you guys. How's the weekend been? Josh, you played in the Workman's last night. How was that?
2: Yeah, it was great. We played there. We did a Cattoo fundraiser with Echo Northstar, who we love, and Nick Stanley's new project, Band 5000.
0: One of his many projects.
2: One of his 100 projects, yeah.
0: Yeah.
2: It was great. It was really good fun.
0: CATU stands for Community Action Tenants Union, which is an organization, Joe, that's been set up to tackle the housing crisis.
1: Yeah, absolutely. We've played a gig with them before, their first fundraiser that they did in relation to getting young bands started. So it was really special for them to ask us. It was great for the other bands to come along, and it was great to see CADU kind of reach into sort of the pool of Irish bands, because they're fully young people that also need to get homes, and the housing crisis is quite severe at the moment. So to get that sort of outreach, to get that outreach to music, was really important. They had the speakers in between, talk about kind of their focus with CATU and kind of their wider kind of political beliefs around what was going on in Ireland. So it was important to be part of that. And we're looking forward to working with them in the future.
0: And how communities are important, and it's important to get people together who are organized and know how to take on the likes of landlords and banks and politicians, and maybe to act as a voice for ordinary people.
1: Yeah, absolutely. I mean, like, I think Soft Drink kind of always have a pretty strong sense of belief. We've done fundraisers for Palestine before. We're very outspoken on that issue, and we feel that to then join with CATU, who are definitely up and coming and want to be a bigger voice, is really special to be part of. And I think from doing the Palestine gigs, you know, we kind of had set that up with other bands that came along and were willing to do it, and we really appreciate Whelan's putting that on for us as well. So we look forward to doing more fundraisers. We always want to help out in any way.
0: Josh, sorry, did
2: we're
0: you want to jump in?
2: I'm afraid to get political, you know, it's okay. We'll have a Healy Ray line in a song and stuff like that.
0: Yeah, I've noticed that. As well as being on the bill, Josh, last night to raise funds and awareness for CATU, it was also, I would guess, a really good opportunity to perform the new songs during the new EP in front of a live audience.
2: 100%, yeah. We've kind of been playing these songs for the last year anyways, and we've had this recorded for a year. Went out to the Orc's Lair with Dara Hansard, who did like Search Results, Stupid Son. He's the frontman of the Unique Freaks as well. So like, we're big fans of all of the stuff that he does. So to finally kind of, I suppose, release it and then also be able to play it last night was really nice. I mean, every gig is just a blessing, you know. it's just really nice. We love playing music, so we'll do that any opportunity, really.
0: Yeah. The four songs, I guess, that are on this new EP are, even though you said that they've been recorded for months, but I guess even taking that into context, this is the sound of, I guess, the evolution of Soft Drink Millionaire when you think about the fact that it was just a solo project of yours, Josh, initially that developed into, I guess, an alt-rock trio. Would that be right?
2: Yeah, you could
0: foursome?
2: Say. Yeah, you could say. Yeah. Yeah, we have Paddy involved now on the drums too. So it's really good fun. I mean, I wrote the first song I wrote is Good Enough. It's the next one we're going to play.
0: And that's the first song you wrote for the new EP?
2: For the new EP, yeah. I remember I wrote it whilst I was living in Germany, and I was listening to loads of like Sun Kill Moon and like Mark Kozelek. And then I just kind of was like, here, lads, I'm just like kind of depressed out my mind here. It's kind of like I'm incubating my own sadness. Like,
0: hangover music.
2: Yeah. Really, so is. I kind of was like, I was playing like droned kind of things, and I was like, what if I do if I speed it up a little bit? And then that was the kind of the, I suppose, the epicenter of all those tunes.
0: Yeah. But in general, though, there's a really nice kind of fun, no limits, creatively kind of vibe to your music anyway.
2: 100%, yeah. It's, I mean, like, I feel like if you're a band that has, like, we're not a band that has, like, a fixed notion of what we should be or want to be. We just like playing music, and we'll do it in any shape, way, or form. We listen to all sorts. We're going to play all sorts as a, like, consequence, I suppose, of that as well. Yeah. So that's really that.
0: The moment when I realized this is when you guys sent me in your new 7-minute single, Emerald Meat Fabergé Eggs.
2: Yeah, and you played the full thing as well. Fair play.
0: In fairness,
2: yeah.
0: I did. I, you know, that's how much I love the song. But I was like, these guys don't have any rules.
2: Yeah, no, we don't.
0: If it sounds good, let's just do it.
2: We don't give a rat's.
0: Tell it. Go on, sorry, Jerry.
1: I think that's always been, like, what's made it so exciting for us is that, like, usually how it goes is Josh comes to us with an idea, and, you know, so maybe it's a really good riff or a couple of chords, and then we all sort of piece it together with sort of whatever thing we come up with, and it always seems to work out really well. And we kind of rehearse it. We've got really into a good groove recently of rehearsing quite a lot. And like, the songs have become way, way tighter, way more comfortable. And having Paddy now is, Paddy's the best musician in the band, by the way, by far. So
0: just to prove it there,
1: just to prove
0: symbol.
1: It there, it can hit a cymbal, folks. But
0: he knows how to use the drums.
1: He knows how to use them. He's great for bringing in kind of where we can get a bit more, like, cool and showy offy with technical stuff and
2: dynamics.
1: Yeah. But yeah, it's, we've come on leaps and bounds, like, from the first EP, very different, and now it's kind of like rock and roll is back and it's here to stay.
2: Yeah. Some setting for it as well, you know, to talk about rock and roll.
0: Exactly. Tell us about the role that Conor O'Boyle has in the band, or has had in the band.
2: He's like the fifth member of the
0: fifth
2: band,
0: Beatle.
2: Really.
0: Yeah.
2: Fifth Beatle, yeah.
0: Because, am I right in saying in March of last year, he stepped in as manager?
2: Yeah.
0: And by such, then he took over sending out emails, because that's how... I was not doing any more emails.
2: I was making a hames of it, like, beforehand, so he's really kind of saved us there.
0: I remember the first email you sent to me, you signed off with, "Take it easy, lemon squeezy."
2: Yeah.
0: And I was like...
2: Sounds about right.
0: I thought this guy was a poet. I mean, come up with
2: it. Yeah, it rhymes.
0: Tell us about Conor.
2: He's like, kind of, we wouldn't be doing stuff like this or playing it all together now or playing outside of Dublin, really, if it wasn't for him. So shout out to him. He's not here today. He has to work at the weekend gig in Croke Park. God love him. He's saying irony. I'm joking. I'd actually love to be there as well, to be honest. It looks like a great show. He's just done everything. He's like, sends the emails, he does the hard work, he like gets quotes for like t-shirts and like does tedious things that we're like apparently incapable of doing, you know. So like, he like just lets us focus on the music, which is a really, really just nice old thing for him to do.
0: Joe, tell me or tell us about the second live song that you're going to perform live on this week's Tilts, which I think Josh said earlier on is the first song that you wrote for the EP. It's called Good Enough.
1: Yes. So Good Enough. Josh wrote in Berlin. It's good enough. It's as Josh said, it's taken on kind of a new life of its own with kind of starting off as a slow Mark Kozelek ballad. And we all love Mark Kozelek, but, you know, it can be a bit depressing. So to kind of make it into this really fun song about kind of, you know, this sort of really nice poppy guitar, you know, and this, we have, like, it's kind of mad. Like, we have this song where we manage to have this really strange lull in the moment where it's kind of all comes crashing down and then miraculously comes back in. Yeah. You know, Soft Drink is, we kind of got a bit infamous for having a bit of a false end with our music, and then we kind of come back in. So I think Good Enough is always a good example of that. And it's a really fun song to play. It's probably my favorite song to play.
0: Oh, cool. It's
1: really easy for me to play. I only have to play like a couple of chords. But no, it's a great song, and it's really great to see like people like really love it. Because, like, you know, when you get to see someone come up to you and be like genuinely say, like, I loved that, like, it's a really special feeling.
0: So, right, yeah. Nicely teed up, Joe. Thank you so much for that, Joe. And Josh, I will ask you to once again go back up onto the stage here in Hard Rock Cafe to get ready to perform this second song for us on this week's Tilts, which Joe has just been talking about there. It is called Good Enough.
3: Hard Rock Cafe, let's go. Come on.

0: Yeah, that was great. That is Soft Drink Millionaire performing the song Good Enough live on this week's Tilt. That is one of the four songs that feature on the brand new Soft Drink Millionaire EP released on Friday called The Good EP. And once again, I am joined by Josh and Joe from Soft Drink Millionaire for the chats. Lads, that was great. Thank you so much.
1: Oh, thank you very much again. Very fun song to play for everybody. So I'm glad it was a good, hopefully good reception. Hopefully you liked it.
0: I got a little bit concerned and worried for Tomas up on stage here because his hat fell over his eyes halfway through that song. And I was like,
2: yeah,
1: a regular occurrence.
0: I just imagine his eyes were closed for the whole second half of that song.
1: He's the hat. A Soft Drink Millionaire would not be Soft Drink Millionaire without Tombo's hat.
3: The hat stays on during the tunes. You know what I mean?
0: Yeah. The sixth member of the band.
1: Yeah, we were.
0: If Connor's the fifth.
1: We were playing over in London there last week, and we were outside the famous Dublin Castle pub in Camden Town, and a lovely gentleman from London came up and said, "All right, bud, you definitely stole your mother's tea doily off that, didn't you? Come on, that has to be a tea warmer." It's a great hat, and it's made by his lovely girlfriend Aoife. So Aoife does a lot of help with the t-shirts as well. Yeah. Oh, it's not true. Oh, Dan McCauley did it. Very sorry. Made a factual error there. But Dan McCauley did the hat. But it wouldn't be Soft Drink without the hat.
0: Lads, we've referenced several Irish acts already, such as Search Results and Unique Freaks. But who are you excited about at the moment in the Irish music scene? I'm sure you could probably reference about 50 acts. So just narrow it down to.
2: I'll give you one.
0: One is perfect.
3: I'll just give you one I love.
0: Maybe one each.
3: Yeah, Tráthfáidín. They're probably my favourite Irish band right now, I'd say. Yeah. They're amazing.
0: Tráthfáidín.
3: Tráthfáidín, yeah. They're all living out in Connemara, and they only have songs Osqueliga, and they rarely sing. It's just instrumental, and it just builds and builds and builds, and they're really cool. They have an album coming out this year at some stage, and they're playing in the Button Factory, and they're one of the highlights of Altogether Now for me as well.
0: I was going to say, how did you come across them? I saw them
3: supporting John Francis Flynn in Vicar Street a few years ago, and I was just like, oh my god, they have two drummers as well, and I was just like, it's just lovely, lovely noise. Do you know what I mean? I'd say Tráthfáidín.
0: Tráthfáidín.
3: Yeah, love them.
0: Okay, good shout. Joe?
1: I could probably rattle off a load.
0: We'll rattle off a load then if you want.
1: I will, yeah. We played we were at the Whelan's Ones to Watch there over the summer, and the band that came on after us, Arabu, they're class. They have a really good song called Hydroplaning off their new record. I think the record is called This All Used to Be Fields or Green Fields there. It's a very pretty album cover, but that song Hydroplaning is wicked. Search Results obviously are huge. I always enjoy seeing them play. I love how they've kind of gone down this sort of Guided by Voices kind of route of really short, kind of very kind of punky fast songs. And they're just a pleasure to watch. They're amazing musicians, and to see them kind of go from I remember first listening to Information Blip and being like, this has to be the best album ever in Ireland, Irish history, and then to go on to make all those new songs is just amazing to see them go. Obviously I have to shout out Dara for Unique Freaks. They are a wicked band. I recommend anyone to go see them. Obviously we have good friends Burglar, wicked band as well. Hot Girl, Delivery Service. Viva Irish music.
0: Yeah.
1: Let them may live.
0: And Viva Bray as well. Shout out to Bray.
3: Shout out to Bray.
0: Where it all began. Whoa, is everybody here from Bray this evening?
3: Yeah.
0: This is great.
3: We've taken over Dublin City tonight. Milk Rain as well, the other band Tombo plays in. They're deadly too.
0: Yeah.
3: And Slapnik, another band from Bray, they're great too. Yeah, and Farns Road, they're great as well, come on.
0: It's incredible the amount of acts that have come out of Bray in the last few years. So.
3: I'm not surprised, it's great. We have that real pride about being from there.
0: I can tell. It comes across.
3: Yeah.
0: Soft Drink Millionaire, the next time we can see you guys playing live, I think, is the Soundhouse on September the 18th?
3: Yeah, the gig with Skinner, Girlfriend, and Delivery Service.
0: What a lineup.
3: What a buzz. It's going to be a great crack, yeah. I can't wait for it. I've not seen Girlfriend play either, and I feel like I'm...
0: Oh, they're loud.
3: Yeah, I can't wait.
0: They're really loud.
3: Can't wait, yeah.
0: They're great though. Yeah. Tickets are on sale right now, I presume.
3: Tickets are on sale.
0: And they're going to go really quickly because that lineup is amazing. So
3: Yeah. Get them whilst you can, guys.
0: Now, you guys mentioned earlier on that you're not, you're quite happy to raise political issues and in your music, you're quite happy to, talk about social commentary in your songs. The last song that you're going to perform for us, is this about getting a 24-hour bus service?
3: Yeah, it is. Yeah, they just recently made them only in the last year, a thing over here, and it's crazy because God forbid we want a bare minimum of
0: getting home
3: after 12 o'clock, it's a song all about that, I suppose. Yeah, it's gas. We sung it over in London and it was like, this is going to have no effect on you guys whatsoever because you have normal infrastructure that runs well.
0: They'll think it's about the 1800s.
3: Yeah, exactly. Carriages and horses.
0: Yeah. But it is your last song that you're going to perform for us.
3: Going to invite Killian up on stage. He's going to be our Bez as well. Yana.
0: I don't know if Killian.
3: You don't want to? Oh, he doesn't want to.
0: Killian, you have
3: now.
0: To do this now.
3: Yeah, go on.
0: We
3: man.
0: Do want you to. Come on, Killian.
3: Yeah.
0: Killian.
3: Come on, Killian. Yeah.
0: Is he going for a shot? What's going on
3: here
0: now?
3: He's getting the mustard and the ketchup.
0: Killian, this is radio. Oh, he's getting ketchup. No, you're okay.
3: No, you're okay.
0: Don't give him a microphone.
3: We'll get up and start singing something.
0: Okay, Josh and Joe, thank you so much for that great interview. And thank you to Soft Drink Millionaire for coming in and performing three live songs from your new EP, which was released on Friday. It's called The Good EP. You can catch Soft Drink Millionaire in the Soundhouse on September the 18th. Please don't throw any ketchup around. This is your last song. It's called Buses. Thanks again, guys.

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Yes, that is brand new music from Farmer on this week's Tilt here on 103.2 Dublin City FM. That new single from Farmer, who is a Belfast artist. He releases this Friday his new album, Otra, which is going to be really great album to check out. So do please check out Farmer's new album, Otra, which comes out this Friday. Okay, we've still got lots more great new music to check out before the end of this week's show. On the way, we've got new releases from Violet and This Wreck. First, though, I want to play for you guys a really great new collaboration between Godwin and God Knows. This is called Hi-Hatchie Rhythm. Hey, hey.

Round for round. Fight!

and ponder with them.

Lynch out you when I party, party, party, party, party, party, party, party, party, party, party, party, party, party, party, party, party, party, party, party, party, party, party, party, party, 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

That is new music from Violet on this week's Tilt with her new track called Choosy. Before Violet, I played you Disfrex, great new single, Miracles. And starting off that three in a row, you heard a great new collaboration between Godwin and God Knows. Okay, that is nearly it for this week's Tilt. Many thanks for listening over the last 2 hours. Thank you to everybody who turned up this evening in Hard Rock Cafe. You've been a great audience. And in particular, you've been here to see Kriha performing live and also Soft Drink Millionaire. Cheers to Hugo and Sound for all of his hard work. We will be back next Monday, as always, with more great new Irish music. I want to finish off this week's show by

playing for you guys the new single from Schrader. 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It's called On the Fire. 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
2: Hello, I'm Meg, and this is Loving and Listening Live, your go-to guide to the hottest live concerts in Dublin. 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Having announced their global gigs right after a vocal cord surgery proves it's for the love of the game. 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Closing off with the last gig of the summer, it's Bailey Zimmerman. The country superstar is bringing all the brown boots together with his Different Night, Same Rodeo tour. If you haven't practiced your steps already, you're running out of time. Playing the Three Olympia, August 31st. Now, that is a way to finish this year's summer. Which gigs are you going to? Let me know and message us on Instagram. I'm Meg, and that was Loving and Listening Live.
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Hello, good evening, welcome to Alternative Monday with Paul Hayes, with you until 11 o'clock. Many thanks to John, Tilt returns next Monday at 8. Phoebe Bridgers' third studio album, Last Weekend, is out now, and that track from it was called The Governor's Waltz. She's performing two dates at the Three Arena on November 23rd and 24th. This week there's new music by the likes of Interpol, Block Party and Dinosaur Jr. If you'd like to get in touch, the email address is alternativemonday@dublincityfm.ie. We'll move along now with the brand new song from U2. It's a cover of the Pogues song, Yeah, Yeah, Yeah, Yeah, Yeah, on 103.2 Dublin City FM.

Death Nettle are a band I've played quite a bit on this show, and that's their remix of Arcadian Shadows' 2019 track Valediction. Death Nettle are working on new material, which no doubt will be featured on this show over the coming months. You Too came before that. Yeah is the latest song. It was originally recorded by the Pogues back in 1988. You Too are due to release a new album later this year. Alternative Monday with Paul Hayes until 11 o'clock. And up next is Ray Kenny and his latest song, Wall of Sound.

That's the sound of Who's Your Man on 103.2 Dublin City FM and his latest song, A Simple Sharp Act. His second studio album, Belly of the Beast, is released on October 23rd. Who's Your Man is also known as Paul Savage, once of O Emperor. Ray Kenny, Irish-born but Edinburgh-based, came before this. Wall of Sound is his latest song. The track features Nigel Clark of Dodgy on guest vocals and also Aziz Ibrahim, who was in The Stone Roses, on guitar. I Must Be Dreaming is the latest album by Alabama Shakes. This track from it is called Time.

0: The Age of Everything is Johnny Marr's upcoming album, released on October 2nd, and that's the current single from it, It's Time. A similarly titled song came before that, Alabama Shakes, and a song simply called Time, and that comes from their third studio album, I Must Be Dreaming, which is out now. It's the band's first album in 11 years. 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
2: Hey there, Dublin, it's Michael O'Kane here. It's the 31st of August, and this is what happened on this day in music. Personal favourite of mine, on this day in 1997, Oasis went to number one in the UK Albums Chart with their third album, Be Here Now. The album, which sold over a million copies in its first day, features such fan favourites as All Around the World, Stand By Me, and Do You Know What I Mean. In 1979, Elton John released his single, Are You Ready For Love, which unbelievably only peaked to number one in the UK charts 25 years later, on this day in 2003. And if you're celebrating your birthday today, you share with singer-songwriter Craig Nicholas of The Vines, as well as singer-songwriter Van Morrison, who over the course of his career has had 15 UK Top 40 albums, received 6 Grammys, and has been inducted into both the Rock and Roll Hall of Fame and Songwriters Hall of Fame respectively. Morrison was born on this day in 1945. I'm Michael O'Kane, and that's what happened on this day in music. A brown-eyed girl.
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Welcome back to Alternative Monday with Paul Hayes, with you until 11 o'clock. That's Dinosaur Jr. and a track called Clam Along. Their album, There Near, is out now. Anatomy of a Brief Romance is the upcoming album by Bloc Party. The current single from it is called Pigwig.

0: date. 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I panic, but then I see his smile.
1: Is this it?
0: I think it is.
1: Is this it?
0: I think it is.
1: With those sharp black eyes, he sees my soul. Is this it?
0: I

That's the sound of Interpol on 103.2 Dublin City FM, and a track called Bird and the Serpent. Their album, This Mirror Weighs a Ton, is out now. They're performing at the Three Arena on Monday, November 30th, and playing alongside them are the bands you heard before Interpol, Block Party, and the current single, Pigwig. Their album, Anatomy of a Brief Romance, is released on September 11th. Friendly Fires are back with their first new music in 7 years. The current single is called Lose All Your Friends.

That's Californian band Plague Vendor on 103.2 Dublin City FM and the current single Roses. They've released three albums to date, the most recent being 2019's By Nice. Friendly Fires came before that. Lose All Your Friends is the current single, the band's first new music since their 2019 album Inflorescent. That's all we have time for in this week's show. I do hope you've enjoyed the music over the past hour. Coming up after the break on 103.2 Dublin City FM, online via dublincityfm.ie, and on your smart speaker is Dublin's Greatest Hits. And following that, after midnight, is Noel Casey. Also, don't forget to tune into Live Drive with Helen and the team tomorrow from 7 a.m. The Strokes will play us out this week. Reality Awaits is the latest album, and this track from it is Dine and Dash. They're performing at the Three Arena on Wednesday, October 28th. You've been listening to Alternative Monday with Paul Hayes, and I'll talk to you again next week. 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Goodbye for now.

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4: 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The Dublin Fringe Festival is back again this year. 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Comedians John Bishop and Des Bishop bring their popular podcast, The Bishop Exchange, live to Dublin's Vicar Street for the first time. Expect plenty of laughs as the good friends and fellow comedians share relatable stories and perspectives on life from the other side of the pond. Tickets are €51 and it happens on Sunday, the 6th of September. I hope something caught your attention with our Outlet Guide. 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
2: 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Closing off with the last gig of the summer, it's Bailey Zimmerman. The country superstar is bringing all the brown boots together with his Different Night, Same Rodeo tour. If you haven't practiced your steps already, you're running out of time. Playing the 3 Olympia, August 31st. Now, that is a way to finish this year's summer. Which gigs are you going to? Let me know and message us on Instagram. I'm Meg, and that was Loving and Listening Live.
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2: Hey, I'm Erica here with your latest showbiz news update on Dublin City FM. Beloved country singer-songwriter Dolly Parton has died at the age of 80. Dubbed the nickname of Queen of Country, Dolly was one of the most honored musicians in history and was only the age of 6 when she wrote her first song. From Jolene to 9 to 5, Parton captured the public's hearts with her music and also conducted a literary program for preschool children across many different countries, including here in Ireland. With her Imagination Library, a book gifting program for children up to 5 living in Dublin 24. This all stemmed from Parton's dedication to inspiring a love of reading, with the family of the star asking those wishing to honour the late country music star by supporting this cause which was most close to her. It's been 23 years since the film How to Lose a Guy in 10 Days first hit movie theatres, and now it's back for a sequel. Even decades on, the rom-com has left an indelible imprint on moviegoers' minds, including fashion, with the character Andy Anderson setting the trend with her silk yellow maxi dress. The previous film follows the main characters of Andy, a magazine writer, and Ben, an ad executive, who enter a relationship but both with their secret own agendas. A source close to the project has said Paramount Pictures is in early development of a sequel to the rom-com, with Kate Hudson on board as a producer alongside Stacey Scher. Sources said that the intention is for both Hudson and Matthew McConaughey to reprise their roles from the original 2003 film. And lastly, English actor Tim Curry, best known for playing the role in the film musical The Rocky Horror Picture Show, has also died at the age of 80. Nominated for 3 Tony Awards on Broadway, the actor has also played roles in Pennywise, Annie, Home Alone 2 and more. Born in 1946 in Washington, Curry's representatives following his death said across 5 decades he moved fluidly between comedy, horror, drama and music, delighting himself and his legion of fans with his countless dynamic personas. That's your latest showbiz news update from me, Erica Elliott, on 103.2 Dublin City FM.
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3: 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It's after midnight. It's 103.2 Dublin City FM and you're very welcome along. Lots of music tonight. Music from John Spillan, from Bob Dylan, Admiral Radio, Laura Vares, Willie Nelson will be along. Music too from Wallace Bird, and we have more than a nod to the music of Northern Ireland with tracks from Bap Kennedy, Brian Kennedy, Foy Vance, Eilidh Patterson, lots more too, including Dolly Parton, and it is Van Morrison's 82nd birthday.

St. Patrick, stopping off at St. John's Point. Good old day bird watching, and the crack is good. Stopped off at Strangford Lock early in the morning. Drove through Shigley, taking pictures and on to Killooleigh. Stopping for Sunday papers at the Lacal District, just before Coney Island. On and on over the hill to Artglass and the Jam Jar. Autumn sunshine, magnificent and all shining through. Stop off at Artglass for a couple of jars of mussels and some potted herrings in case we get famished before dinner. On and on, over the hill and the crack is good. Heading towards Coney Island. I look at the side of your face. Sunlight comes streaming through the window in the autumn sunshine. And all in all, time going to Coney Island, I'm thinking, wouldn't it be great if it was like this all the time?

Happy birthday, Van, 82 today. Coney Island from Avalon Sunset. Carrick Fergus from his album with the Chieftains, and that one there from the country album, Pay the Devil. A man who likes to keep all the bases covered. Till I Gain Control Again, one of the great country songs, written by Rodney Crowell. Here's another Rodney Crowell song, this time from Willie Nelson. He co-wrote this with Guy Clark.

The woman I love, she's crazy and she paints like God. She's got a playground sense of justice and she don't give odds. I got a tattoo

Oh, what a song. That's Eilee Patterson from her album When the Time Comes. That goes back quite a while, back to about 2009, which I think is around the time I first saw her playing support to Iris DeMent. Could be wrong about that, but I did see her playing support to Iris. That's Eilee Patterson. Now, sticking with the north of Ireland, she's another of my favourite singers, one of my favourite songs. It's Kevin Doherty, The Greengrocer's Daughter.

Well, that album featured some of the country's finest musicians, including Andy Walsh on Fender Rhodes, Nicky Scott on bass, the late Henry McCullough on guitar, Kevin Doherty himself on vocals, guitar, James Delaney on keyboards, and Liam Bradley on drums, some of whom played on the Eilie Patterson track earlier on too. Now, music from a man who played a flying visit to this country a month ago. As soon as he heard the news, he took a red eye from Hamburg to Munich, another one to Dublin, took his place in the queue, and managed to get into the cathedral. He came to pay his respects to Glenn Hansard, one troubadour to another, all the way from Germany, Martin Pretorius.

Always welcome visitors to these shores. That's Martin Pretorius and The House with Yellow Windows. Now, the first of the two Kennedy brothers on tonight's After Midnight. This is Brian Kennedy.

That's Laura Veers. That's taken from her new album, Temple Songs. That is Golden Seams. And she will be playing Whelan's on the 23rd of September. Before that, Brian Kennedy. I always think he's much underrated as a songwriter. Very fine guitar player too. And of course was featured vocalist with Van Morrison's band for many years. Been solo now for quite a while. That was The Ballad of Killaloe. That's one of his own songs from his album, Get On With Your Short Life. From County Monaghan, this is Jim McHugh.

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3: 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Followed by the Rock and Roll Hall of Fame band Bon Jovi. Having announced their global gigs right after a vocal cord surgery proves it's for the love of the game. Big applause to you. Come and support these rock legends here at Croke Park on the 30th of August. Closing off with the last gig of the summer, it's Bailey Zimmerman. The country superstar is bringing all the brown boots together with his Different Night, Same Rodeo tour. If you haven't practiced your steps already, you're running out of time. Playing the Three Olympia, August 31st. Now, that is a way to finish this year's summer. Which gigs are you going to? Let me know and message us on Instagram. I'm Meg, and that was Loving and Listening Live.
4: 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You know, they say the devil loves the blues, but guess what? I love it too. Every style of blues imaginable, acoustic, electric, Texas, Chicago, we have it all for you. The creme de la creme. And remember, it's the blues show where you don't only hear the music, but you feel it too.
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0: This is Bonnie Bishop.

Well, she's a very fine Texas singer-songwriter. That's Bonnie Bishop. Her new album is due out soon, produced by her husband, Foy Vance. And they start a European tour very soon. They have Irish dates in the Olympia Theatre in Dublin on the 29th of October, Town Hall Theatre in Galway on the 30th, the Lime Tree in Limerick on the 31st. And then it's off to the States. Bonnie last seen having the crack up at the Fla in Belfast. And here's her husband, Foy Vance.

That's another American singer-songwriter with connections to the north of Ireland. That's Jared Dickinson from his album Ready the Horses. On one of his early tours over here, he was lucky enough to meet a lady called Claire, who is now Claire Dickinson. They've been married for 11 years. And they'll be back for some European dates soon, including Belfast on the 17th of December. Here's a new band to me, they're called Admiral Radio.

0: down.
1: Well, they're a husband and wife team, Cody Hooter and Becca Smith. They come from South Carolina. The band are called Admiral Radio. That's from their new album called Heirloom. Now, it's been a right sad time in the world of music. Obviously, sad and tragic death of Glenn Hansard recently. And then just last week, we lost Dolly Parton. Sitting on